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9: Hey, guys, I'm Halsey.
10: What's up, y'all? It's Pharrell.

15 everyday things you use that are actually toxic. Research suggests that chemicals found in a wide variety of things you use every day may be more toxic than you would think. While it's almost impossible to avoid chemicals entirely, you should at least try to reduce exposure as much as you can. Without further ado, here are 15 everyday things you use that are actually bad for your health. Number 1. Mattresses. Many mattresses have high levels of flame retardant compounds that can cause some serious health problems. These include brain and reproductive damage, decreased sperm quality, and thyroid problems. This is particularly worrying since we spend a third of our lives in bed. Well, some of us do. And I'm not suggesting that you sleep on the floor either, but it's a good idea to check your mattress. If it contains the flame retardant PBDE, it would be wise to invest in a new one. Number 2. Nonstick cookware. While your nonstick cookware might save you some cleaning time, it does come at a cost. At high temperatures, the strong, tough, waxy, non-flammable synthetic resin that makes Teflon non-sticky gives off a toxic gas that has been linked to reproductive problems and other health issues. It's best to stick with good old stainless steel or iron cookware. Number 3. Shower curtains. Chemicals that are sometimes used to soften the plastic that goes in shower curtains are known to cause harmful effects in children and can also have an impact on brain functions like learning and memory. Investing in a toxic-free shower curtain can be beneficial to your health. If it must be plastic, avoid the word vinyl unless it also states that it's PVC-free. Number 4. Perfumes and fragrances. Hidden behind the pleasant scents of your favorite fragrances are chemicals linked to hormone disruption, reproductive problems, and even cancer. While many popular perfumes, colognes, and body sprays contain trace amounts of natural essences, they also typically contain a dozen or more potentially hazardous synthetic chemicals, some of which are derived from petroleum. If you can't bear to part from your favorite perfume, at the very least, go easy when you apply it. Number 5. 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However, when used excessively or in unventilated areas, they release toxic levels of pollutants. Having air fresheners around your home shouldn't make you sick, but you must ensure the area is ventilated to stop the toxic chemicals from circulating through the air and adversely impacting your health. Number 7. Plastic food and beverage containers. Many plastic bottles and containers are made from chemicals which can interfere with the body's endocrine system and produce adverse developmental, reproductive, and neurological effects in humans. And since the plastic breaks down over time, these dangerous chemicals may contaminate your food or drinks. Choose bottles and food containers that are made from glass. Number 8. Canned food. Metal food cans are lined with a hormone-disrupting chemical that's been linked to male infertility, heart disease, and diabetes. Although some manufacturers are phasing the chemical out of their cans, it's not clear whether or not the replacements are completely safe. Always try to get fresh or frozen foods instead. Number 9. Corn and soybeans. Genetically engineered crops such as corn and soybeans have their DNA altered to allow them to withstand herbicides. These types of genetic alterations affect the defensive enzymes our bodies use to keep us healthy, so they should be avoided as much as possible. And if you do choose to eat corn or soy or products that contain them, it's in your best interest to buy organic. Number 10. Cosmetics. The average woman, and some men, apply between 6 and 12 cosmetic items per day, and most of these include toxic chemicals and preservatives that are endocrine disruptors. Now, you don't have to completely ditch makeup, because there are so many natural chemical-free alternatives that are free of synthetic fragrances, are mineral-based, or made from natural oils. So give them a try. Number 11. Fabric softeners. Fabric softeners make our clothes soft and smell really nice, but they work by coating fabrics with a thin layer of potentially toxic chemicals that can cause headaches,
skin irritation, and even respiratory problems. You can make your own fabric softener using natural ingredients such as baking soda, vinegar, and essential oils. Number 12. Bug spray. Bug killers should be avoided inside your house, especially if you have kids, as researchers have linked the insecticides to neurological damage in children. Whenever possible, combat an indoor bug problem by regularly cleaning up crumbs and sealing food in containers. Number 13. Dry cleaning. While it may be convenient to drop your clothes off at the dry cleaners, PCE, the cleaning chemical that they use, is a probable carcinogen and has been linked to liver, kidney, and central nervous system damage. Many cities are phasing out PCE, but it's still widely used by dry cleaners, so be sure to ask. Number 14. Hand sanitizer. Using a hand sanitizer may be quick and easy, but it may actually be your worst enemy. Most hand sanitizers contain triclosan, a chemical that also kills good bacteria, making you more susceptible to viruses and illness. This chemical weakens the immune system, which also makes allergy symptoms worse, and it's been linked to hormonal problems including infertility and early puberty. Just use a regular soap and water instead. Number 15. TV and game consoles. The power cords

to devices such as televisions and computers, as well as the controller cables of game consoles, contain chemicals that could affect memory. The flame retardants used in circuit boards and casings have been linked to impaired brain development. While it's impossible to stay away from these electronic devices, limiting their use would be beneficial nonetheless. What do you think?

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0: In Khobar, the third host city, public transport development plans include a high-efficiency multimodal network. This will feature over 4,000 kilometers of roadways, 400 kilometers of public bus routes, one major international airport, and three additional smaller airports. 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
1: What to do in case of an earthquake? There are a number of things that you can do to stay safe during an earthquake. First, if you are indoors, ensure you do the following. Number one, drop to the ground. Take cover by getting under a sturdy table or other piece of furniture and hold on until the shaking stops. If there isn't a table or desk near you, cover your face and head with your arms and crouch in an inside corner of the building. Number two, stay away from glass, windows, outside doors and walls, and anything that could fall, such as lighting fixtures or furniture. Number three, if you are in bed when earthquake strikes, stay there. Hold on and protect your head with a pillow, unless you are under a heavy light fixture that could fall. In that case, move to the nearest safe place. Number four, do not use a doorway except if you know it is a strongly supported, load-bearing doorway and it is close to you. Many inside doorways are lightly constructed and do not offer protection. Number five, stay inside until the shaking stops and it is safe to go outside. Do not exit a building during the shaking. Research has shown that most injuries occur when people inside buildings attempt to move to a different location inside the building or try to leave. And number six, do not use the elevators. And be aware that the electricity may go out or the sprinkler system or fire alarms may turn on. Second, if you are outdoors during an earthquake, ensure you do the following. Number one, stay there. Do not attempt to get inside any buildings. Number two, move away from buildings, street lights, and utility wires. And number three, once in the open, stay there until the shaking stops. The greatest danger exists directly outside buildings, at exits, and alongside exterior walls. Third, if you are in a moving vehicle during an earthquake, ensure you do the following. Number one, stop as quickly as safety permits and stay in the vehicle. Avoid stopping near or under buildings, trees, overpasses, and utility wires. And number two, proceed cautiously once the earthquake has stopped. Avoid roads, bridges, or ramps that might have been damaged by the earthquake. Lastly, if you are trapped under debris, ensure you do the following during or after an earthquake. Number one, Do not light a match. Number 2. Do not move around or kick up dust. Number 3. Cover your mouth with a handkerchief or clothing. And finally, tap on a pipe or wall so rescuers can locate you. Use a whistle if one is available. Shout only as a last resort. Shouting can cause you to inhale dangerous amounts of dust.
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2: 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Drop it? Oh, no. Turn it up. Turn it up. Don't touch it. Only turn the volume up. When we go.
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0: Hello everyone, assalamu alaikum wa rahmatullahi wa barakatuh. Welcome to the book club. This is Miranda Sheikh with my sound engineer Abdul Karim Al-Mitairi. So one of the basic reasons why reading is important, as we always mention, is that it helps us grow mentally, emotionally, and psychologically. So every book gives us an opportunity to learn new things and explore new ideas. Reading books increases our knowledge and makes us smarter. So in this episode, I'm going to give you some books about the leadership. Stay tuned.
1: Yeah. Six got blah boy.

talking about leadership, there are some books we need to read about it. So my first book is Good to Great, Why Some Companies Make the Leap and Others Don't, written by Jim Collins. So some companies succeed, but most fail. Jim Collins evaluated thousands of articles and interview transcripts to figure out why exactly that is. Then he packaged it all into this book to show you what traits you will need to build a great company. The second book is The 7 Habits of Highly Effective People, written by Stephen R. Covey. So 7 Habits is a timeless lesson in leadership and success. By changing your mindset to embrace an alternative perspective, Covey walks you through the self-mystery or mastery shift. This process is broken down into independence, interdependence, and continual improvement, resulting in meaningful and consistent growth. The third book is Delivering Happiness by Tony Hsieh. So as CEO of Zappos, Tony built a massively successful business by doing what everyone else talks about, putting the customer first and hiring the right people. Serving customers and company culture were the main focus. As a result, employees and customers were happy and satisfied. The writer was able to dismantle traditional corporate leadership and deliver happiness and loads of profit along the way. Our third book is Tribes by Seth Godin. So start by reading Tribes and then continue on reading everything Godin has written. From his blog to his books and everything in between, Godin is sharing a winning formula for stepping outside of the status quo to the to do meaningful work. It's this kind of work that will inspire others to follow, help you get noticed, and leave a legacy long after you are gone. And the next book is Drive by Daniel H. Pink. The ability to motivate is central to leadership, so that's what makes Pink's book so valuable. Packed with the secrets of motivation, Pink suggests we move away from rewards and punishment, opting for meaningful work and autonomy instead. The next book is How to Win Friends and Influence People by Dale Carnegie. We mentioned this book over and over again because it's important. Everyone wants to feel important. In Win Friends, Carnegie shows you how to use that in your favor to make people like you and win people over. It's a book about how to communicate and interact with people in a meaningful way. It all comes down to showing interest in the people you interact with and the work that they are doing. If you make that connection, you will have won a friend. And the last book for today's episode is Daring Greatly by Brené Brown. So being vulnerable doesn't have to be a weakness. Fear and shame shouldn't prevent us from daring to do big things. Instead, Brown tells us that it's important, or most important, to show up, to try and fail, because coming up short is better than never having tried at all.

And with this, dear listeners, we come to the end of this week's episode of The Book Club. I will meet you, inshallah, next week. That was Miran the Sheikh with my sound engineer, Abdul Karim Al-Matari. Enjoy.

and it's okay. Here are 10 tips to get you started. Number 1. Start using the word. No is a powerful word, so start using it to your advantage. Give yourself full permission to give a big, glorious no to unreasonable favors, work you're not being paid for, activities you don't want to do, or situations that make you uncomfortable, people who drain you, and anything that negatively affects your health and mental well-being. Using the word no more often will help you become more comfortable with saying the actual word. And sometimes repeating the word is the only way to get the message through to extremely persistent people. Eventually, they'll get the message. Number 2. Don't apologize. It's only natural that you want to remain polite when saying no, and you often start out by saying, "I'm sorry, but..." Now don't get me wrong, being polite is important, but apologizing just makes your refusal sound weak. You need to be firm and unapologetic about saying no. Number 3. Defer. If you're interested in the request, but you have some reservations, say something like, "Sounds interesting, let me think it over first," or "Can I get back to you on that?" This is great when dealing with high-pressure salesmen, or if you are too bogged down to think properly at the moment. This gives you time and space to think it over. Number 4. Offer an alternative. You can also respond in a way that works for you and you're comfortable with. This way you aren't really saying no, but you aren't really saying yes either. Number 5. Negotiate. Sometimes you can turn a no in. Instead of complaining and saying that it's not possible, try to negotiate. Number 6. Teach people to expect that you might say no. One of the biggest problems with always saying yes is that you soon find that people begin to undervalue your time. If you're always saying yes, people will assume that you're always available, and if you happen to say no, they get upset. So, start saying things like, "I appreciate your asking, but I really can't," or "I wish I could, but I'm swamped this week." Once people understand that the possibility of you saying yes or no is a 50-50, it'll become much easier for you to actually say no, and they will become more accepting of your answer. Number 7. Keep it brief. Long answers give the asker more loopholes to come back at you. Remember, you don't owe other people a reason, and they don't have the authority over your life to tell you what should or should not matter to you. Number 8. Make a not-to-do list. You've made the decision to start saying no, and this is a great start, but now you will need a plan, otherwise you will likely end up falling back into your old ways. Take 10 to 15 minutes and make a short list of all the things you want to avoid and say no to. Things that create a drag on your productivity, or just things that you really hate saying yes to. When you start your day without a plan, you leave yourself open to letting other people's demands dictate what you do with your day. Number 10. Think of saying no as an act of self-love. We don't really think of it this way, but saying no is a radical act of self-love, and self-love really means doing things that nourish you and make you feel good and energized. If you can't remember the last time you did any of these things, consider revisiting your stacked schedule. It might just be time to dust off the word no and start using it. There will be times when you should say yes. If your friend is going through a crisis and could use your help, don't say nope.

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9: Some commentators have suggested that the impact human beings have on the composition of the Earth's atmosphere is not important. Their argument is that natural exchanges of carbon dioxide to and from various sources on the planet are so large that it makes the smaller contribution from human activities insignificant. What do you think? Let's explore how the addition of CO2 by human beings has in fact upset a natural balance between ocean, land, and atmosphere that has been in place for many thousands of years. This is a simplified representation of the global carbon cycle. Huge amounts of carbon dioxide move into and out of the ocean each year, over 300 billion tons in each direction. Most of what goes into the sea comes back up as seasons change. Currents vary, and surface water temperature and plant growth change over the course of a year. Cold water rises to the surface, warms up, and releases CO2 into the atmosphere. It's just like what happens when a can of pop warms up. The CO2 is released, and the pop goes flat. Meanwhile, on land, about 450 billion tons of CO2 go into vegetation and soils over the course of a year, while about 439 billion tons are returned from the landscape, primarily through decomposition processes. Human activities now contribute about 33 billion tons of CO2 per year to the atmosphere. The vast majority of this comes from fossil fuel combustion and land use changes, including deforestation. If you compare 33 billion to the nearly 800 billion tons of CO2 that is exchanged naturally, then 33 billion tons may seem insignificant. But what's important to remember is that the CO2 added by human beings has upset the natural balance between ocean, land, and atmosphere. This animation illustrates the way human beings are changing the atmospheric composition. The bathtub has water coming in through the tap at the top and water going out through the drain at the bottom. Think of the bathwater as representing the amount of CO2 in the Earth's atmosphere before the Industrial Revolution. It was in balance. The amount of water going in matched the amount of water going out. Therefore, the level did not change. Although carbon dioxide moved in and out of the atmosphere, its concentration in the air was in balance with reservoirs of carbon in the ocean and on land. And that was the case for thousands of years. Now imagine someone coming along and opening the tap just a little, like we did when we started to burn fossil fuels. Just a little more water now comes in, then goes out. What's going to happen to the level of water in the tub, which represents here the carbon dioxide content in the atmosphere? Well, you've already guessed, the water level will unavoidably start to rise. And as long as the tap is left open, even though it was only a small amount of extra water that is being added, the level in the bathtub will continue to rise. And that is what is happening to the Earth's atmosphere today. The level of carbon dioxide in the atmosphere is rising because we came along and opened the fossil fuel and deforestation taps. We upset the balance between the natural exchanges of carbon dioxide that previously existed between the atmosphere, the ocean, and the land. Thus, the claim that human activity is insignificant because the amount of carbon dioxide we release to the atmosphere is very small compared to natural fluxes is wrong. Human activities have now changed the balance, the equilibrium that Mother Nature established over the last 10,000 years. And so the concentration of CO2 in the atmosphere continues to rise. And just as climate physics would predict, the result is a warming planet.

too much. Time on his hand, never stopped to think that he was getting older. But when his night came,

Assalamu alaikum wa rahmatullahi wa barakatuh. Dear brothers and sisters, today I want to take you on a journey. A journey to one of the most powerful, emotional, and spiritually transformative days in the Islamic calendar, the day of Arafah. This day falls on the 9th of Dhul Hijjah, just one day before Eid al-Adha. But it is not just the day before Eid, it is far greater than that. It is a day that holds immense weight in the sight of Allah. A day when destinies can change. A day when sins are erased. A day when hearts are healed. So what makes this day so extraordinary? Why do millions across the globe turn to Allah with unmatched sincerity on this day? Let's begin where it all comes alive, at the plains of Arafah. Every year, millions of pilgrims gather at this sacred place, standing under the open sky, dressed in simple white garments, no luxury, no status, no titles. Rich and poor stand side by side. Black and white stand together. Leaders and followers, all equal. There is no superiority except through taqwa. This moment is known as Waqf Arafah, the standing at Arafah, and it is the very essence of Hajj. Our beloved Prophet, peace be upon him, said, Hajj is Arafah. Imagine that, the entire pilgrimage, reduced to this one moment of standing, humbling oneself before Allah. But here's the beauty, dear listeners. You don't have to be on Hajj to experience the mercy of this day. Even if you are miles away, in your home, at work, or in your local masjid, the doors of Allah's mercy are just as open for you. The day of Arafah is a gift to the entire Ummah. It is a day of forgiveness. A day of acceptance. A day of nearness to Allah. The Prophet, peace be upon him, told us something truly remarkable. There is no day on which Allah frees more people from hellfire than the day of Arafah. Let's pause and reflect on that. Out of all the 365 days, this one day stands above the rest in terms of forgiveness. How can we not take advantage of it? One of the greatest acts of worship on this day, for those not performing Hajj, is fasting. The Prophet, peace be upon him, said that fasting on the day of Arafah expiates the sins of the previous year and the coming year. 2 years. Think about that. Not just days, not just weeks, but 2 full years of sins wiped away. And all it requires is sincerity. Not perfection, not a lifetime of ibadat, just one sincere fast for the sake of Allah. Subhanallah, what a mercy. And it doesn't stop there. Let's talk about dua. The day of Arafah is known as the day of supplication, the day when dua rises from every corner of the world. Our beloved Prophet, peace be upon him, said, the best dua is the dua of the day of Arafah. Why? Because on this day, Allah draws near to his servants, he listens more closely, he responds more generously, he forgives more abundantly. So how should we make dua on this day? No hesitation, with honesty. Speak to Allah like you have everything. Pour your heart out.
Ask him for everything. Ask him to forgive your past. Ask him to guide your future. Ask him to guide your future. Ask him to fix your heart. Ask him to remove your worries. Ask him for Jannah. Nothing is too big for Allah and nothing is too small. Sometimes we hold back in our du'as, thinking this is too much to ask. But who are you asking? You are asking the one who created everything. And among the greatest supplications you can repeat on this day is La ilaha illallah, wahdahu la sharika lah, lahu al-mulk wa lahu al-hamd, wa huwa ala kulli shay'in qadir. This dhikr is simple, yet incredibly powerful. Repeat it throughout your day, while walking, sitting, driving,

resting. Dear brothers and sisters, the day of Arafah is not just about rituals, it's about reflection. It is the day that reminds us of something much bigger, the day of judgment. Just imagine. Millions of people gathered in one place, standing, waiting, hoping for mercy. A day when all humanity will stand before Allah, waiting for their judgment. A day when nothing will matter except your deeds. No wealth, no status, no titles, just you and your relationship with Allah. The day of Arafah is a rehearsal for that moment. A reminder to prepare, a reminder to return, a reminder that is not too late. So use this day to turn back to Allah. And this day also teaches us unity. Look at the Ummah from every country, every language, every background, all united in one purpose, worshipping Allah. Their voices may be different, but their hearts are one. Before we conclude, here are some practical ways to maximize this blessed day. Start your day early, wake up with intention, begin with Fajr, and ask Allah to put barakah in your time. Fast if you're able, and remember, it's not just about staying hungry, it's about guarding your tongue, your eyes, and your heart. Increase your dhikr, recite the Qur'an, even if it's a little, read with reflection. Prepare a list of du'as, write them down so you don't forget. For yourself, your parents, your family, the ummah, and even those who have wronged you. Make it the day you come back to Allah. May Allah accept our ibadat, forgive our sins, answer our du'as, and grant us all the blessings of this blessed day. Amen.

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7: Hello, everybody, and welcome to this episode of Good Morning, KSA. This is me, Nareem Bamana, with director Salim Al-Ghamdi. What are we talking about today? Well, we're starting off with local news, talking about Mondia Cult, which is coming to KSA. I'll tell you what that's all about. The topic of the day is going to be about small joys, the little things we sometimes take for granted. We're also going to talk about good news in medicine, water from air, and good news for the environment. Join me on Instagram Live, account named Nareen Bamana, spelled N-E-R-R-I-N. Of course, Bamani, you know, B-A-M-A, etc., etc. Okay, join me there. That's where you can give your messages and comment on the things we talk about. All right, break time. Stay tuned. We'll be right back.

0: 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Inspired by coral reefs for FIFA World Cup 2034. 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
1: All right, here we are again. Let's start off with the local news. Saudi Arabia is to host the World Conference on Cultural Policies and Sustainable Development. It's something called Mondia Cult, and this will be happening in 2029, and the announcement was made by the UN Educational, Scientific and Cultural Organization, that's UNESCO. Saudi Minister of Culture, Prince Badr bin Abdullah bin Farhan, said after the recent edition of the conference in Spain that the kingdom was honored to have been chosen to host the conference. He reaffirmed Saudi Arabia's strong partnership with UNESCO, which continues to devote efforts to advancing cultural development. What is Mondia Cult? Well, it's a global forum aimed at promoting dialogue on culture and supporting cultural policies. The first ever edition of the conference took place in Mexico in 1982. The kingdom played a role in reviving the event by supporting Mexico's hosting of the 2022 edition and by chairing the Arab region's regional consultations at that time. So, hosting the conference in 2029 will bring broad benefits to the kingdom by stimulating cultural innovation and creativity, as well as contributing to the development of future cultural policies. The event builds on Saudi Arabia's efforts at local, regional, and global levels to strengthen the role of culture in development. Sounds great. Okay, let's take a quick break and we'll be back with the topic of the day. Everybody, stay tuned. Don't go away.

0: Al-Khobar Aramco Stadium is ready to make history as it welcomes the world for FIFA World Cup 2034. Aramco Stadium in Al-Khobar is under construction and expected to be completed by 2026. With a capacity of over 46,000, it will be the city's sole venue for the World Cup matches. FIFA World Cup 2034. Growing together.
1: 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Let me introduce my guest today, or apprentice or acolyte, whatever you want to call him. Trainee, it's Muhammad. Everybody say hello.
2: Hello, everybody. 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
1: I'm pretending he didn't remember the name of the show. No, so he's here today to help me work out on this topic. Yeah, all right. Because what's the topic today? It's about the little things that bring you joy. The little things we sometimes take for granted, we don't notice, because we're somehow, humans are somehow programmed to notice only negative things. Why? Because we have stronger emotional responses to negative things. And that becomes overriding. It's kind of smothers or cancels or hides the positives. Like you ask someone, it's like, how was your day? And they're like, it's terrible. And I'm like, really? All 12 hours of it was terrible? You didn't have 1 minute that was something good or peaceful? Right? Okay. So the question is, what's a little small joy for the day? What is something little that you might forget or take for granted that actually changes your mood? All right, we got a message from Ahmed who says, first of all, when I wake up, I feel a little bit lazy, but once I get to my car, I said, okay, coffee time. Then at 8 a.m. said, wow, KSA morning with Nareen, very excited. Aw, thank you. Yeah, see, that's a positive, don't you think?
2: Yeah, I think it's positive because even I,
1: yes, go on.
2: Like, even I get happy or get positive energy, like, from just hearing you talking.
1: Aww.
2: Like, I'm very honest.
1: Aw, he wants me to give him great grades, that's what. No, he almost didn't make it this morning. He said his alarm didn't go off.
2: Yeah, my alarm didn't go.
1: Yeah, yeah.
2: So
1: but
2: I was
1: you
2: like,
1: made it.
2: Yeah, I made it somehow. Maybe because I'm used to like, I'm used to drive so early.
1: Yeah.
2: So when I was like, oh, my alarm didn't go. And I was like, oh, I'm in trouble. But the reality is I actually go very early. That's why I thought like, oh, I'm gonna be late.
1: Yeah,
2: I'm not
1: yeah.
2: gonna make it.
1: No, I understand. Like, I'm here 1 hour earlier. I'm always here at like at 7:15. So I live very close. So if I left home at 7, I'm here like 7:08 or something like
2: Wait,
1: that.
2: Actually,
1: yeah, very close. So if I leave home at 7:15, I think, oh my gosh, I'm late. But I'm here before 7:30 by then. You know, so I understand. So you're here. Usually I see you like half an hour early.
2: Yeah.
1: Yeah. So it was okay. You made it. And that's a positive. See, that's a positive. He made
2: it. Yeah, but shortest time from my home to KSA Radio is 54 minutes.
1: Yeah.
2: That's
1: but today
2: very
1: it was
2: long.
1: 45.
2: Yeah, it was 45.
1: Yep. And what's something else positive you said on the road?
2: Yeah, actually, one thing I want to say.
1: Mm-hmm.
2: No one will believe me, okay?
1: Okay. What, tell us?
2: There was no idiot drivers on the way.
1: Yeah.
2: So I was like, where are the bad guys? Am I the bad guy?
1: I think they were on my road. There were three. I counted them. There were three. It was just like, you know, zooming past. All right. Okay, we got another message. This one from Hashim, who says, good morning, Nareen. I love it when someone waves to let me in during traffic. It's a small thing, but it makes my day because it's usually very stressful.

Okay, so we all know that little things can make a big difference. Sometimes we forget, though, just how powerful they are. So that's what I want to know. Today, I want to hear from you. Share the small gestures, surprises, or everyday moments that bring a smile to your face, whether it's a kind word from a stranger, your favorite song playing at the perfect time, or even a silly moment with your kids or your pets or anything, all right? Share it with us. 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Let's take a quick break. We'll be right back.

0: más cosquiki. 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
2: 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Turn it up. 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Only turn the volume up. When we go.
1: It is what it is.
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4: 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What else is happening around the world? Well, a new simple breath test is being tried across the UK to detect pancreatic cancer, and that's a disease that's usually found too late. Pancreatic cancer is deadly because most cases are discovered at stage 4 when treatment options are very limited. Now, only about 22% of patients diagnosed at this stage live beyond a month. The disease is hard to spot early because its symptoms like back pain or indigestion are common and vague. So, researchers from Imperial College London and Pancreatic Cancer UK are running a large trial at 40 locations in Scotland, Wales, and England, aiming to test 6,000 people. And the test works by detecting tiny chemical signals in the breath. And these are called volatile organic compounds, or VOCs, which can indicate cancer even at early stages. Thousands of VOCs travel in the blood and exit the body when we breathe. Analyzing them can help distinguish cancer from other health issues. And this breath test could transform early detection of pancreatic cancer, according to Diana Jupp, CEO of Pancreatic Cancer UK. She says it's the most significant step towards saving lives in 50 years. Thousands of patients in this trial will help improve it before it becomes widely available through GPs. And this is the first breath test for pancreatic cancer to reach a national trial, offering real hope for earlier diagnosis and better survival chances. All right, sounds good. I like medical breakthroughs. Okay, quick break. We'll be right back, everybody. Don't go away.

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1: All right, back again, and it's the topic of the day. What small gestures, surprises, or everyday moments put a smile on your face? Now, acts of kindness, whether we give them or receive them, can light up a whole day. A compliment from a stranger, someone holding the door for you, or a friend sending a simple message of support, all this can remind us how connected we are. And these small gestures are powerful because they cost nothing. They just leave a lasting, positive impact. All right, so what happened here is that I was singing during the break. I was singing with Muhammad in the break because I like that song for Keen. And there's one of our fans, M. Zakri, who always tells me to stop singing. He's joking, of course. But I told him, look, I'm going to sing. And I started singing even loudly. And then he wrote, you have a great voice, Doc. You know, I'm just kidding. I just feel for your colleague's ear. He's too close. And I kind of took it mostly as a compliment. So that cheered me up. So thank you. That's a small thing, M. Zakri. I got you to confess somehow that my voice was not too bad. Princess says one positive thing is being understood without explaining much. That's nice. That indicates
2: this
1: closeness, right?
2: Actually, yeah. Makes my day.
1: Well, why? It's close to home?
2: No, because when I talk to people, they always get me wrong. Like, I'm talking to you, not messaging you.
1: Yeah.
2: So my expression, my tone, these are indicators that yes. I'm not saying that other thing, but the other thing, like I'm being positive with you, not negative.
1: Yeah.
2: So people tend to actually be negative with me. Like, why did you say that? You said something wrong. I was like, no, that's not my intention. So that sets me off. But when someone actually understands,
1: yes,
2: I'm

0: past life and their past experience.
1: Well, this actually makes sense.
0: Yeah.
1: But I'm sensitive too.
0: No, don't change yourself for other people. Just be a little bit more careful with those people. And eventually, you know, trust takes time. So eventually, if they're good friends and they stay with you and they see that every time you're saying something, it doesn't mean something negative, they will learn to trust you and accept the things you say.
1: No, for my friends, actually, we are sarcastic with each other. So it's fine with my friends.
0: Yeah, like, yeah. You told me that. You call each other names and stuff. And I'm like, what? You can't say that. And you're like, it's fine. Okay. let's see. Princess added more. She said, long weekends because I get to see and hear you live. Thank you. The smell of home-cooked food, freshly washed clothes, waking up to a family, mom, siblings, and my kids. Aw, all beautiful things. Yes, absolutely. These are lots of, actually, some of them are big stuff, like family is big. It's a big positive. So every time you connect with family, it's like, it's a nice positive thing. It should be. Sometimes it's not, but it's in your hands. It's under your control. You can reword things. There are always sensitivities. I mean, I always like talk about my sister and stuff, but yeah, well, the other day she brought me a bag of tangerines. She does. She goes out and like buys from the guy with the cart. Okay. And she'll buy some extra stuff and then she'll just hang it on my door and ring the bell and go off. You know, but this time I caught her before she went away. So I'm like, oh, okay, great, thank you. And she said, yeah, well, these mandarins have seeds. And I'm like, oh, I don't like them with seeds. And then I caught myself quickly and I said, but thank you so much. You know, because it's a negative to say, I don't like them with seeds. It's like, I don't want your gift. And I'm throwing it back in her face. She didn't have to buy it for me. So it was a kind gesture. And I've got to police my words and say something nice because it was a nice gesture.
1: But I do have to tell you something, like hot take, fruits with seeds are better and tastier than without seeds.
0: I don't taste them because I'm too busy taking out the seeds. I know, I'm a monster. I like stuffing my mouth with this stuff. So it has to be like big chunks of pieces. And if it's big, I just like, too many seeds, man. Too many. Princess added more. She's got a lot of positives, mashallah. She says, a clean, cozy bed. My kids' smile and laughter, their jokes and their presence in my life. She's a teacher, so when she says kids, she means her students, who she loves very much. Also, finding my previous kids when I thought I lost them. Oh, you mean finding them online or meeting up with them, stuff like that? Because it sounds like, you know, if someone else just takes it literally, it's like, what? Did you go to the mall and lose them or something? Turning things into jokes, that's positive. I think so. All right, what else? We got a message from Omar who says, a cup of fresh coffee in the morning always makes me smile, even on a busy day, because it's my time. Hassan says, hey there, I'm happy when I get a message from an old friend because he lives in Riyadh and we meet up when he comes to Mecca, and it's like I just saw him yesterday. All right, so sometimes it's the tiniest things that can make a big difference in our mood, whether it's a warm cup of coffee or tea in the morning, the sound of birds outside your window, or a favorite song playing on the radio. These little moments can bring a surprising amount of joy if we take a moment to notice them. And that's your homework for the day, everybody. You got to notice the nice little positive things, okay? Here it is. M. Zakri says, bird sounds bring joy in the morning. Yes, they do. They do, they do, they do. And I have another moment of joy is when I go out and feed the cats outside and I check on them and they come and they meow at me and they rub themselves against my legs and stuff. And so I'm happy with that. It's like, oh, you're welcome, you're welcome, you're welcome, you know.
1: One of my cousins used to do that.
0: Yeah, like, feed cats?
1: Yeah, feed cats. He actually, he doesn't own a cat, but in his trunk, a car, he have like a food bag.
0: Good for him.
1: Like dry food.
0: Yes.
1: So... And plates, plastic plates.
0: Oh, okay, I should do that.
1: He puts them and he fills them. Then he like whistle or do something.
0: Yeah, and they all come running.
1: Everyone comes. Like every cat know the sound he makes.
0: Yes. Oh.
1: And he actually names them like different names.
0: Yes, I even got one of them, like his name is Bruce. He's a stray cat, but I've known him since 2022. And I even took him to the vets. I had him fixed and everything. He's beautiful. He was sick the other day. I can tell, like, he had

like a mouth infection. He wasn't eating and everything. And I took him 4 days ago to the vet, and he's getting treatments and everything. I love him too much. I just like, I couldn't just leave him. It's like, oh, that's nature. Let go. No. But yes, I have cat food in my car as well. I don't have plates, though. This is for the chance meeting of cats anywhere. At home, yes. Outside the house, yes, I've got plates. And we've got little shallow buckets for water. And every now and then, of course, I have to clean it because it all turns green and gross. But yes. Okay, Princess says cats and they're purring. Absolutely, yes. Abdallah Tashkandi says, good morning. Traveling now to Jeddah from Riyadh to attend my sister's wedding. Wish her blessed life. Well, congratulations. Yes, we do wish her a lot of happiness. And that's good news. Positivity. Have a safe drive, okay, Abdallah? Stay safe. Don't text and drive, all right? I don't want to hear from you again, okay? In a nice way. All right, let's take a quick break, everybody. We'll be right back. Don't go away.

Al-Khobar Aramco Stadium is ready to make history as it welcomes the world for FIFA World Cup 2034. Aramco Stadium in Al-Khobar is under construction and expected to be completed by 2026. With a capacity of over 46,000, it will be the city's sole venue for the World Cup matches. FIFA World Cup 2034. Growing together.

All right, let's talk about water, the importance of water, because even in deserts, apparently, the air holds a tiny bit of humidity. And scientists have now made a special sponge-like material called sorbent that can soak up this moisture and turn it into drinking water. Usually getting the water out takes hours using heat from the sun, but MIT engineers found a faster way using ultrasonic waves, super high frequency vibrations that shake the water out of the sorbent in minutes. That's a sponge-like material. The device could run on a small solar panel, automatically activating when the material is full. Tests show this ultrasonic method is about 45 times more efficient than heat-based systems, and it works with almost any sorbent and could be used in a household system about the size of a window. In short, this new method quickly pulls water from the air, making drinking water possible even in dry deserts. So the future is to the goal of a lot of countries, a lot of places, is to protect water sources, is to protect the future for humans, because there's water scarcity around the world and it's being misused and a lot of it is going to waste or being polluted and poisoned. So anything that can give us a little bit of water security is welcome. It's good. I like that they're working on it. Amazing. Okay, quick break. We'll be right back with the topic. Stay tuned. Don't go away.

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13: 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Music, let's talk on SRFM. We don't care what's.
14: All right, still on the topic of small things and simple things in your day that bring you joy. We got a few messages here. This one's from Princess, who says, thinking of Arabic coffee and then you get it. Oh, yes. If you're thinking, whether it's Arabic coffee or even chocolates or a cake or
15: I believe
14: something, and then you get it, awesome.
15: I believe anything that smells good will make my day.
14: You don't have to eat it or drink it, as long as it smells good.
15: Just the smell.
14: Yeah.
15: It's like when you arrive late at home and there's
14: cooking smells.
15: Yeah.
14: Yeah, no, I get that. I do like the smell of coffee, but I don't like the taste of most coffee.
15: Same.
14: I don't know. It has to be sweet.
15: Same.
14: It has to be ultra sweet.
15: Yeah.
14: Right?
15: I have. What my friends told me that I have a sweet tooth. Because I usually, when I like take a snap streak or like show them something, I always eat desserts.
14: Yeah.
15: So yeah, they said, oh, maybe you have a sweet teeth.
14: Yeah.
15: Or tooth.
14: Absolutely.
15: Yeah. I was like, yeah, maybe.
14: Probably.
15: Because I didn't know what that meant. What that meant.
14: It means you like sweets. And I used to drink I would put 3 spoons of sugar in my coffee. I loved it. But then I reduced because sugar is not good for you. So what I did was reduce the amount of water, the amount of coffee, and that made me reduce the amount of sugar. So I drink instead of a whole mug, I'll drink half a mug, and it's still the same sweetness, but it's less sugar.
15: You can make an espresso. An espresso isn't
14: bitter.
15: Yeah, it's bitter, but it's very tiny.
14: It's bitter. No. It has to be sweet. No. It has to be sweet. Absolutely sweet. Princess adds more lovely small things that bring joy. Sunlight coming through the window, praying on time all the prayers, a hug from my superheroes and princesses. And Ahmed Abdullah says about the topic, most of the time I don't like to do something, but then I remember something else I have to do which I like even less, and so it makes this first thing more exciting. Okay, that is cheerful. And he says, for example, when I help my wife in the future to clean the glasses and plates, I open some programs in the YouTube while I work. It makes what I do fantastic with a big smile. Yeah, okay, absolutely, yes. Or it's like when you really don't want to exercise, but you play your favorite songs, your favorite tunes, and it gets you going. It helps motivate you. Absolutely, you're right. Princess says, missing my best friend and praying that we meet again. Best feeling, especially when it's mutual. Oh, that's nice. Yeah, when you exchange messages with your friends and you're both supporting each other, yeah, it's a really good thing. Nasser says, hello, exercising in the gym after work, seeing the sunset from the window, that really helps me relax and feel good. So even silly or playful moments can brighten our day. Laughing at a funny video or sharing a joke with a coworker or a friend or watching a child's excitement over something simple. Or in my case, like watching my cats play silly, silly games or chase each other or whatever. It all lifts our spirits. Recognizing these moments, though, that will encourage us to slow down and appreciate life's lighter side. And we do tend to take these things for granted. We don't often notice them enough. And that's the message for today. Try to notice every positive moment, every peaceful moment, every neutral moment. It's not a negative, so it's got to be a positive. Okay, what do you think of that? Was that really philosophical? I sounded really intelligent and clever.
15: I mean, it sounds like that.
14: I'm reaching for compliments here.
15: It sounds... No, actually, what you said, it actually makes sense. I get it.
14: I try to make sense.
15: No, it actually makes sense.
14: Thank you.
15: it's philosophic, but from a good point.
14: Yeah, good point. Life experience, everybody. Life experience, because if you start your day with by looking for negatives, because my mom was like this. Like every time we used to go out, I would take her to the Corniche, I would take her for a walk, and I want her to see the sea. I want her to see the plants, the new trees, the new grass, the new flowers and everything. But she's focused on the bump on the road, the broken sidewalk, the garbage that people throw, the litter, you know? I'm like, mommy, just look at the positives. Look at this beautiful plant. Look at this color. Look at the clouds. Look at the sun. And it's a mindset that it's under your control. You're the boss of you, right?
15: You know, okay, what I like about my mother? She doesn't have WhatsApp. Nothing about social media. She knows nothing about social media.
14: Okay.
15: She doesn't go out. But yeah, that's for her, I guess. But because she doesn't have any social media app,
14: yeah,
15: she is very positive.
14: Nice.
15: She doesn't rant about something. She doesn't complain. She doesn't.
14: Mashallah.
15: She's always happy, yeah, making us food, checking on us on different times,
14: yeah,
15: like just opening the door and do you need food? Do you need something?
14: Oh, it's the mommy that likes to feed her kids. Oh, that's cute. Do you say thank you a lot? Do you hug her? Do you tell her you appreciate her?
15: Let her know. There is something funny.
14: Yeah. Let her know you talked about her today.
15: When I go to her and I'm like, mom, can I get a hug? She's like, why? Did someone broke you or something like that? And I'm like, no, nothing happened. But I just want a hug.
14: Oh, that's sweet.
15: Because
14: yeah,
15: for me personally, I love when I hug someone or someone hugs me.
14: Aww.
15: Especially with my friends. Like my friends, I adore them when I hug them.
14: Well, that's
15: There's
14: good.
15: One of my friends, actually, I very love to be with.
14: Mm.
15: I met him like 4 days ago.
14: Yeah.
15: I was very happy.
14: Good. No, it's good to have good friends, close friends. Don't lose that friendship. And tell your mom you talked about her today very positively. She'll be happy.
15: Yeah, actually, when I was here the first time, not as a guest, but just watching you, she was like, tell her thank you and stuff like that. But I forgot.
14: Okay, no problem. That's all right. I'm okay. All right, let's take a break, everybody. We'll be right back. Don't go away.

0: All right, we gotta get these messages read. We got a message from Ahmed Abdullah on the topic of the day: what small things bring you joy? He says, trust me, your morning show helps us to get some energy for the rest of the day. Oh, that's sweet. Thank you. I really hope that that is true for everybody. I really try my best. Princess says, a good hair day. Oh, absolutely. Sister, I agree with you. Definitely. M. Zakri says, the laughter of infants. I wonder why we can't hear it on airplanes. Oh, poor babies. Yeah, it's quite the opposite, right? Let's see. And Princess wants my undivided attention. Okay. That's it, everybody. We've got to go. All right. Muhammad, thank you for being here today, for joining the show and participating.
1: I'm actually grateful because you actually like hosting and taking me as a guest.
0: Yeah, no, it's funner with two people. We get to chat a lot, right? Yes. And we'll be back another day. Meanwhile, thank you all for tuning in. This was me, Nareem Bamana, with my guest Muhammad and our director, Salim Al-Ghamdi. Wishing you all a great day. Thank you. Bye-bye.

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1: Mahaba, Saudi Arabia. You're tuned into SRFM. And do we have some info for you today? If you haven't looked at the calendar yet, let me tell you. June 2026 is officially the month where the kingdom's passion for sport reaches a fever pitch. We aren't just watching from the sidelines anymore. We are the heart of the action. From the streets of Riyadh to the global stage in North America, our athletes are making waves and our cities are becoming the epicenter of the sporting world. Whether you're a football fanatic or a cricket enthusiast or a future sports industry mogul, this month is packed with adrenaline. We're going to spend the next 10 minutes breaking down exactly where you need to be and who you need to be cheering for. So grab a cup of coffee and turn up the volume. And let's dive in to SRFM's top sports highlights for June. Okay. Highlight number one. I don't think this is going to come as any surprise to anyone. It's time to look at the Green Falcons World Cup Odyssey. Let's chat World Cup. This is the biggest story this month. The FIFA World Cup 2026. Our Saudi national team has landed in North America and the vibe is electric. Mark these dates in green ink. June 10th. June 10th is the opener against Senegal. A massive test of physical play. Then on June 16th, we face the grit of Uruguay. And the one everyone's talking about, June 21st against Spain. This is our moment to show the world that Saudi football belongs at the top. The whole nation is behind you, Falcons. Come on, Saudi, let's get another huge win like we did against Argentina last time. Next one to talk about is the Rosin Saudi League. We're looking at the idea of the victory lap. While the World Cup takes the global spotlight, the domestic buzz has not faded. We're coming off a historic RSL season where the title race went round down to the final whistle. June is legacy month for the league. We're seeing the victory parades in Riyadh and Jeddah, and the summer transfer rumours are already swirling. The question on everyone's lips: which global superstar is the next to call the kingdom home? Stay tuned to SRFM for the latest leaks. We'll keep you up to date with who's signing for who and how that's going down. Now it's time to swing the willow and talk a little bit about cricket. Right, we've got a cricket breakthrough, the ACC Women's T20. So it's a landmark for Saudi sports. Our women's national cricket team is in Malaysia for the ACC Women's T20 Premier Cup. This is huge. They kick off against the UAE on June 3rd, followed by the Philippines on the 4th, Oman on the 6th of June, and China on the 9th of June. This team represents the face of Saudi athletics, determined, skilled, and breaking barriers. Let's show them some love on social media using the hashtag Green Falcons Cricket. So exciting to be supporting our ladies cricket team out in Malaysia. Okay, now at number four, we've got the Sports Expo Saudi to look forward to. It's all about the tech revolution. Head down to the Riyadh International Conference Center and an exhibition center in June 8th and 9th for the Sports Expo Saudi. 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This is the place to be. It's so cool that we've got these enormous exhibitions and enormous ideas coming to Saudi Arabia, coming to Riyadh. Now we're looking at the FSB show, Building the Future. Right on the heels of the expo, from June 15th to 17th, Riyadh hosts the FSB Sports Show. This is for the visionaries. 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

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All about this Vision 2030, guys, and it's going to be beyond. 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The future of the Saudi skyline is sporty, and it's all down to Vision 2030. Next up, in our sports odyssey, we're looking at the AFC Under-17 Legacy and Talent Scouting. So we've just wrapped up hosting the AFC Under-17 Championship, and June is the month where the scouting fever hits. Many of the young stars you saw on our pitches last month are already being eyed up by major clubs. This is the pipeline for our 2034 World Cup bid. Keep an eye on the local academies this month. You might spot a future legend practicing their free kicks. Next, we're going to be talking about community night leagues. As the June temperatures rise, the Saudi Sports for All Federation, the SFA, is kicking into high gear with night leagues. What a great idea. Across the kingdom, from Dammam to Dubuque, community paddle, basketball, and several-a-side football leagues are taking over the cooler evening hours. There's something special about the energy of a midnight match under the floodlights. Get your friends together and sign up. It is never too late. Do get yourself the FSA Sports for All app. There's loads and loads of really important stuff on there and really good stuff for getting involved in community sports. Here's another one for our sporting calendars. We've got the Esports World Cup, the final qualifiers. So the massive Esports World Cup is just weeks away, but June is the grind. Oh, sounds hard work, the grind. The best games in the kingdom, best gamers in the kingdom, are locked in competing in the final qualifying rounds for titles like League of Legends and Counter-Strike 2. With a prize pool that's shattering world records, the tension in the gaming communities and cafes of Riyadh is palpable. I think we're the gaming nation. We're the heart of it. June is where the elite separate themselves from the rest. So do see if you can get yourself down to Boulevard World and see if you can see some of the Esports World Cup qualifiers going. That surely will be very, very entertaining stuff. Another event we've got going on this month, martial arts. The road to the Asian Indoor Games. So our martial artists are in deep training camps this month with the Asian Indoor and Martial Art Games on the horizon. The Saudi Judo, Karate, and Taekwondo federations are hosting open mats and intensive sessions. We've seen a massive spike in gold medals recently, and the intensity in the dojos this June suggests that the medal count is only going to go up. Come on, our Saudi martial artists. Right, for number 10, we're going to go back and we're going to talk about the World Cup. So big, dominating all the headlines. Because the World Cup is happening in a different time zone, the kingdom is transforming. Every major park and boulevard is setting up a fan zone. Imagine watching our green falcons under the stars with thousands of fellow fans. The smell of popcorn and coffee in the air and the roar of the crowd echoing through the city at 2 a.m. is going to be a month of collective joy that you will not want to miss. So keep your eyes peeled for a local fan zone near you, because I'm sure they're going to be brilliant, brilliant fun. Now, with all this action taking place, here's some SROFM advice on how to handle a month of sports madness. First of all, what's really important is you've got to stay positive. Whether it's the national team or your local neighborhood club, remember that sports are about unity. We are the hosts of the world, so we have to show that through our Saudi hospitality and sportsmanship. Let's show people how good we can be. And secondly, and this is really important, let's get inspired. Don't just be a spectator. Use the excitement of June to kickstart your own fitness journey. Is this beginning of something beautiful? If our athletes can compete on the world stage, you could definitely hit your personal goals. Let the June

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Ladies and gents, I've been John, and I really appreciate you listening to me here on SRFM, the heart of KSA.

The ambition for the FIFA World Cup 2034 in Saudi Arabia is captured by our BIT slogan, Growing Together. Saudi Arabia is one of the fastest and most exciting growth stories in the world of football. 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A FIFA World Cup 2034 in Saudi Arabia could see the first ever 48-team tournament in a single host country. We will offer FIFA and the world a new story for a new era. 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

Hi everyone, welcome to a new episode of Saudi Arabia's Urban Development Program. We're covering all the latest updates from Saudi Arabia and the urban development plans in place. This episode, we're focusing on marine sustainability that's rising to the surface in urban planning. Saudi Arabia is saving the sea and they're building the future while at it. We're heading to the coast, specifically the beautiful Red Sea. Something absolutely incredible is happening with urban planning. When people build big cities near the water, the ocean usually takes a hit. It's sad, but it's history. Saudi Arabia is doing things differently. They're merging hard science with real estate. They're not just building near the ocean, they are building for the ocean. Taiba Al-Amoudi, the expert in marine ecology. She explains that coral reefs aren't just pretty things to look at while snorkeling. They're natural infrastructures. They protect the coast. They house thousands of species, and they are literally thousands of years old. So instead of dumping concrete, developers are now consulting with marine scientists before they draw the blueprint. They're looking at things like water circulation systems, which basically means we're making sure the ocean water stays fresh and moving. And we're making sure wastewater doesn't trigger algal blooms. Algal blooms, they're just bad energy of the ocean. They suck the life out of the water. I want you guys to close your eyes for a second and just imagine you're at a luxury resort. You're looking out at the water and it's crystal clear. But instead of seeing a blue line, you know that right underneath it is a thriving, healthy coral reef that you helped protect just by being there. This is all part of Vision 2030. It's a tourism economy that gives back to Mother Nature. Marine protected areas where the fish are happy, the coral is growing, and life is healthy, and the economy is booming. A lot of people tend to say win-win, but in reality, Saudi Arabia is a win-win-win. And how often do you hear about that in the news? Saudi Arabia is not just doing this for themselves. They want to be the global leader on top of this. They're setting the gold standard for how to build a giga project without harming the environment or the planet. They're leading by example.

0: like a precious jewel, which it is. It makes sense. The Red Sea is one of the most unique ecosystems in the world. It's warmer and saltier than most oceans, and it makes the coral there super corals. They can survive things that other corals can't. And by protecting them, Saudi Arabia is basically protecting the future of all oceans as the world gets warmer. I don't know about you guys, but hearing about people actually putting in the work to save coral reefs and building the future makes me feel really excited and hyped. This is one of the spaces that I really find happiness in. And the future, ladies and gentlemen, is looking super bright. It's looking sustainable, and it's just a masterpiece overall. I hope each and every one of you out there enjoyed today's episode of Saudi Arabia's Urban Development News, and we'll catch you guys on the next one. Bye-bye for now.
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With hearts full of pride, the Kingdom of Saudi Arabia is preparing to host the tournament where the passions of nations unite. That's the 2034 World Cup Tournament.

Welcome everybody to another Fitness Bit here on SRFM, the heart of KSA, brought to you by me, Dre AA. And today is all about rest as part of wellness too. And today's topic is recovery, sleep, and mental balance. Stay tuned to find out more. Hello and welcome. When people think of health and fitness, they often think about exercise first. They think about training, running, lifting, sweating, and pushing harder. But today, let's talk about a part of wellness that is just as important. Rest. Now, listen, rest is not laziness. Recovery is not weakness. Sleep is not a waste of time. In fact, if you want better health, better energy, better performance, rest has to be part of the picture. Many people live in a constant state of tiredness. They're under pressure, short on sleep, mental overload, physically drained. Then they wonder why they feel unmotivated, emotional, or low in energy. Often, the body is not asking for more pressure, it's asking for recovery. See, this is where sleep is one of the most important and most powerful tools we have. Good sleep helps the body repair itself. It supports the immune system, improves focus, helps mood, and even affects hunger and energy levels. When sleep is poor, everything feels hard. And I can tell you, all of you can relate to that. If you take a second just to think about your life. And rest is not only about sleep. It's also about giving yourself moments in the day to reset. That means taking a proper break, going for a quiet walk, stepping away from the screen for goodness sake, taking a deep breath, and simply slowing down for just a few minutes. In fitness, rest matters because the body needs time to adapt. You do not actually get stronger during the workout itself. You get stronger as your body recovers from it. Without enough rest, even good exercise can become too much. In mental wellness, the same principle applies. Consistent stimulation, stress, and rushing can wear a person down. Sometimes the healthiest thing you can do is pause.

Now, that does not mean doing nothing all the time. That does sound very good. Well, this is about balance. We need to move, but we also need to recover. We need effort, but we also need peace. A healthy lifestyle is not built only on activity. It is built on rhythm. So you need to find that for yourself. You need to take a clear accountability and almost review of your life and kind of say, am I finding that rhythm in mine? And what can I do to get there? So ask yourself some simple questions. Am I getting enough sleep for my body? Am I giving my mind time and silence? And am I always pushing? And am I also giving myself time to recover? Sometimes improving your health is not about adding more. Sometimes it's about restoring what is missing. And for many people, what is missing is rest. So here's the thought for today. Protect your sleep, respect your recovery, and remember that rest is not stepping away from wellness. It is part of wellness. This has been your Fitness Bit here on SRFM, brought to you by Dre Dablay. I hope it helps you. If it did, give us a call, give us a message on X, let us know through the application. We'd love to hear about your progress. We'll catch you next time, only on SRFM, the heart of KSA.

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We were good.

Life lesson number one, empty that wardrobe. Have you any clothes in your wardrobe that you haven't worn for a couple of years? If so, why in the world are you hanging on to them? Are you keeping things because of past memories? If so, you may be unable to move forward in your life because you're stuck in the past. If this is the case, get rid of them and get rid of them fast. Perhaps you're waiting to maybe grow back into some clothes. Each time you see these slimmer you clothes, you're affecting your body image. So take them to the local charity shop. Clear out your wardrobe and your mind of old memories that are holding you back. Just do it and see your life change.

Next life lesson, we're all in this together. As soon as we decide that we want to change, develop, and grow, we start to process of self-reflection, which sometimes gets to feel very serious. We often have to dig deep to recognize the patterns and habits that aren't working for us and need changing, or personal challenges are a challenge. It can sometimes feel as if we are the only ones struggling away with the emotional intensity of personal issues, but of course, this isn't true. Why? Because we're all in this together.

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Positive support helps them to develop confidence and self-esteem. Using praise is a powerful way to help a child feel good about herself or himself. So if you haven't got a child of your own, go out there and find one. Find, for example, a nephew, a niece, your next door neighbor's kid. Any kind of kid will do. Okay, we're all surrounded by kids. There are plenty about, and they are all very receptive to praise. This is such a great thing to do. You get a really special feeling when you encourage a child to feel good inside. Everyone gets a warm glow. You even get it too. Remember that.

Next life lesson, watch your words. Write down all the things you think you should do. For example, I should get a better job. Now look at each I should on your list and read it out loud. Then ask yourself, why should I? Rewrite your list replacing should with could. And start each statement with, if I really wanted to. For example, if I really wanted to, I could get a better job. Eradicate should from your speech and thoughts. It always implies guilt in some way. Replace should with could and give yourself the opportunity to change. Don't ever, ever be victimized by the words you use. Remember that. I wish you my very best. Live a good life and be happy.

Al-Khobar Aramco Stadium is ready to make history as it welcomes the world for FIFA World Cup 2034. Aramco Stadium in Al-Khobar is under construction and expected to be completed by 2026. With a capacity of over 46,000, it will be the city's sole venue for the World Cup matches. FIFA World Cup 2034. Growing together.

Welcome, everybody, to Treasures of KSA, a program where we delve into the vibrant culture, history, and exciting destinations that make Saudi Arabia a treasure trove for locals and visitors alike. As Saudi Arabia steps onto the global stage, it leverages cultural diplomacy to share its unique identity. Traveling exhibitions in Europe and the United States feature archaeological masterpieces spanning from the Stone Age to modern times, emphasizing the kingdom's historical and cultural significance. Now, these initiatives, part of Vision 2030, aim to diversify the economy, reduce oil dependency, and foster national pride while promoting international understanding and collaboration. Tourism plays a vital role in this transformation. The Tourism Development Council aligns national goals, it coordinates efforts among stakeholders, and it oversees initiatives that enhance the visitor experience. By combining historical preservation with contemporary amenities, Saudi Arabia offers an enriching journey for travelers. The Saudi Red Sea Authority, meanwhile, and the Air Connectivity Program all complement these efforts, ensuring a seamless blend of natural beauty, cultural richness, and accessibility. At the heart of Saudi Arabia's efforts lies a deep respect for its cultural heritage. Institutions like the Saudi Arabian Society for Culture and Arts nurture new talent, while traditional markets and festivals keep age-old traditions alive. Palm leaf weaving, for instance, continues to thrive, and it connects modern Saudis to their ancestors' resourceful craftsmanship. And these cultural treasures remind us of the kingdom's enduring legacy and its bright future. Meanwhile, Saudi Arabia's festivals bring its rich culture to life, inviting everyone to explore its traditions. Let's take, for example, the Fawanis Festival. It's an annual Ramadan event organized by the Mecca Chamber and endorsed by the Ministry of Culture. It was held at the Mecca Chamber's Exhibition and Events Center, and it offers a blend of entertainment, cultural, social, and artistic experiences. With over 200 exhibitors in the Ramadan market, live shows, and entertainment zones for all ages, the festival celebrates Saudi culture in a warm and welcoming atmosphere. So through a lot of initiatives like these, Saudi Arabia invites the world to experience its treasures firsthand. Whether through the aromatic embrace of Arabic coffee, the intricate beauty of traditional crafts, or the seamless connectivity of its tourism infrastructure, KSA showcases the best of its past and its aspirations for the future. So stay tuned as we continue to uncover the vibrant treasures of KSA. You're tuned to SRFM.

No songs, just thoughts. Ode to a boy. I used to write myself obituaries. Thank God that boy is dead and buried. Playing Raw, Duke, and Gonzo, are my family worried?

0: Hey everybody, today's a special show. Today's fun. Look, you guys, I promised myself I'm gonna be a normal human being who's nice, but I couldn't. I have two announcers with me, wonderful announcers, my two little SRFM new babies. Okay, I've got Abdelhamid Mahrous, and I've got Raneem Yusuf.
1: Hello.
0: You probably heard Raneem with Dre on the ride home. How was it?
1: It was good.
0: Yeah?
1: It was gorgeous. Yeah. I loved it. I loved to just make people enjoy their ride home.
0: Really?
1: Mm-hmm.
0: So now listen, you guys, now, all you listeners out there, we're gonna just have a little chit-chat. Mm-hmm. We're gonna get to know them. I'm gonna get to know them as well. You know, see what they're up to, what they have in their mind. Abdelhamid is a bit nervous. You're nervous, huh?
2: Yeah.
0: Why?
2: Because the first time here in the radio.
0: Yeah. The first time?
2: That's it.
0: Really?
2: Yeah.
0: So you're telling me you never ever went on, like, for example, a show. Let's say you called a show. You never called in a show? You never called in a show, said, hello, you know, I would like to say something, or I just like to contribute my thoughts. Did you ever do that on radio?
2: Yeah.
0: What? When?
2: My own podcast.
0: Okay. Yeah. There you go. Let's start from there. Oh, you have a podcast.
2: Yeah.
0: And what do you talk on your podcast?
2: About the pharmaceutical companies.
0: Ah, now see this.
2: Because I'm a pharmacist already.
0: Really?
2: Yeah.
0: See, this is, we're going to have fun right here.
2: Yeah.
0: So can I ask you about, now I can't ask you about certain things, but I'm going to ask you about some things 100%. Anyways, but okay, so you get guests, you talk about that, you need things that are in.
2: Yeah,
0: things
2: sales, that are, marketing in the pharmaceutical industries. Yeah.
0: Very interesting. Yeah. And is it interesting?
2: Yeah, of course.
0: Really?
2: Yeah.
0: So who's your target audience, for example, on podcasts like that?
2: Pharmacists, doctors from different specialties.
0: Okay.
2: Yeah.
0: Okay.
2: We talk about health sectors.
0: The health sector.
2: Yeah.
0: Things that are in that are not really good for you. How about that? Do you talk about things like that?
2: Yeah, of course.
0: Because there are certain, for example, let me just jump right into it. Let's say, for example, there's a new magic drug that makes you lose weight. We don't want to say what it is or anything, but do you talk, for example, can you talk about the pros and the cons of taking this new magic, either be it an injection or a pill? Could you say, you know, this isn't good, maybe you shouldn't take this, or yeah, what do you talk about that?
2: We take recommendations from doctors, from the audience.
0: Okay.
2: About diseases.
0: Yes. So if I came and I told you there's a certain disease, should I take this drug or not? Can you guys go on and talk about this drug, if it's good or if it's not?
2: Yes. And in general, for that brand name, generic name, yani. Generic name of the product.
0: Better.
2: Yeah.
0: It's safer. Talking about the generic name.
2: Yeah.
0: Okay.
2: That's it.
0: So what else do you, when you talk with in the podcast, okay, say you have the guest.
2: Yeah.
0: Do you go in?
2: I have my own guest.
0: You have your guest.
2: Pharmacist guest, yes.
0: طب حلو. Do you talk like only scientific things, or do you kind of go out the script a little? Why I'm asking this is that I want to know about Abdelhamid. Are you a nosy kind of person, where you want extra information? Yeah. Right now, don't you feel that I'm a nosy kind of person? I'm asking you questions outside the box. Mm. See, this is the same thing. Are you that kind of person, or are you just straightforward?
2: No, I am this kind of person. Yes.
0: You're nosy, or you're not
2: nosy.
0: That's it. That's what I wanted. And look, without saying anything, Raneem. Let's go to break.
1: Okay.
0: And then I'm gonna get this one. I'm gonna pick your brain for 2 seconds. Okay.
1: All right. Let's get
0: ready. Stay tuned, y'all.

0: 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Listen to All Things Considered. Remember, you guys, I've got my two new lovely
1: newbies.
0: Presenters, the new gang. We've got Abdul Hamid Mahrous.
2: Hello.
0: And we've got Reneem Youssef.
1: Hello.
0: Reneem Youssef, yalla, tell me about you.
1: What do you want to know? I have a lot to say.
0: Give me the summary. Give me the interesting parts.
1: Okay, the interesting part is I started working since I was 19.
0: Okay.
1: I started working as an English teacher. And after that, after long years of teaching, I just had enough. It's been more than 10 years. I feel like, you know, battery low. Yes, that's it.
0: It drains you. But I'll tell you something.
1: Yes.
0: I think all of us, like Saudi girls who graduated, the first job we ever had was
1: an English teacher.
0: That's why whenever I see teachers, I'm like, kudos to you. Well, it's the hardest job in the whole entire world. It's all...

0: معلش, it's the hardest job in the entire world.
1: And to put up with the students and their demands and the
0: kids. What grades did you get?
1: Foundation year.
0: لا إله.
1: College.
0: Oh.
1: Which is harder?
0: That is very hard.
1: It is.
0: And because I understand.
1: Tell me, when they wake up in the morning and they just come to you with their coffee tumbler and they're like,
0: yes, I'm a college graduate.
1: Yes. Maybe and they're transitioning from a stage of I was a high school student and now I'm a grown up and I'm a college student and you just suffer from that.
0: Yeah. Mm-hmm. Okay.
1: And after that, I changed major. Okay. And I started working as a marketing person. Okay. And now I am a perfume blogger.
0: No way.
1: Yes, I'm a perfume influencer.
0: That is very interesting.
1: Mm-hmm.
0: Oh, man.
1: You smell good, by the way.
0: Do I?
1: Mm-hmm.
0: Okay.
1: Mm-hmm. Let's hide the brand. We're not. She's gonna tell me behind stage.
0: Yeah, man. This is very interesting.
1: It is.
0: So look at the shift from a teacher to a marketing.
1: Mm-hmm.
0: I love that, man.
1: Yes, but I started loving scents since I was 9 years old. I used to ask my dad to just go and buy me perfumes from duty-free places, or when we travel, please get me this perfume. You remember Sayedati Zaman?
0: Yeah.
1: The samples?
0: Oh, yeah.
1: I used to scratch that and smell it.
0: Don't
1: and I just
0: say
1: tell
0: that.
1: Him,
0: you know what's going to happen? They're going to guess your age. Careful.
1: Guys, you know, I just turned 5.
0: You what?
1: I just turned 5.
0: Oh, it's just... Yeah. Let's make it 25. 25 is a very nice number.
1: It is. I've been 27. I've been 27 for almost 6 years now.
0: That's lovely. How old are you? Let me guess. Let me go. Abdelhamid.
2: Okay. Guess.
0: He's 27.
1: He looks like his 20s.
2: 32.
1: Yes. Mashallah.
0: Are you married?
2: No.
0: Oh, that's why. See, that's why he still looks 25. There you go. That is the reason why. Khalas. Once you get married, inshallah, biznillah, khalas, you'll look your age. I'm not going to say you're going to look older, but you'll look your age.
1: It's okay. I'll take care of your Botox.
0: Lovely Botox, man.
1: Yes. Mm-hmm, mm-hmm.
0: But anyway, so what were we talking about?
1: We were talking about perfumes that I started being
0: a perfume
1: influencer.
0: So this is the last thing.
1: This is what I do. I just write content. I'm a content creator.
0: Okay.
1: And mostly I create content about perfumes. What do people like? What people don't like? What is the hype is
0: There's
1: about?
0: The trending one.
1: Uh-huh.
0: The trending one is the one that smells like fish.
1: Does
0: it smell like fish or not? Just tell me, does it smell like fish or not?
1: It smells like cherries.
0: But it doesn't smell like fish.
1: It doesn't, but the guy just said his own personal opinion. Why did people attack him?
0: Yeah, but why would I say something because smells like fish? And fish out of everything.
1: No, he's just very genuine with his thoughts.
0: No, also you're pro this guy.
1: I do follow this guy, and he has a very big fandom.
0: Yeah.
1: And that's why people just follow him around, and this is why she got very upset that...
0: But I think that was a bit too harsh.
1: It was
0: a bit too harsh.
1: Believe me, if you follow him, you would know that fish is a compliment compared to what he usually says.
0: I do listen to him.
1: Mm-hmm.
0: Abdelhamid, do you understand what we're talking about?
2: What?
1: We're decoding words.
0: Exactly. Listen. Are you into anything like, you know, fragrance? Your TikTok. When you go on your TikTok, what's the main thing that we can... What does the AI say?
1: He told me backstage that he can see my post as an explorer.
2: Yes.
1: When
0: really?
1: He searches about perfumes.
2: When I search.
0: So, but what are you into? If I wanted to know what your hobbies are, what's the main thing that you go to and you kind of search and you get reviews on?
2: Musics.
0: Oh, music.
2: Yeah.
0: What's your genre? What's your favorite genre?
2: About music,
0: pop.
2: Yes, and Amr Diab in Arabic.
0: Amr Diab. He's your favorite, really?
2: Yeah, of course.
0: What about you? Arabic.
1: Arabic.
0: Arabic.
1: I love Arabic, but I'm into old Arabic music.
0: Really,
1: yes,
0: the classics.
1: Old Abdelmajid, old Rashid.
0: Okay,
1: yeah,
0: it's very, very interesting right now.
1: Mm-hmm.
0: English.
1: English, I'm into the classics, old music as well. 80s? Lionel Richie.
0: 80s,
1: 70s.
0: Imagine 90s now. Yes. They're calling
2: Michael
0: 90s.
2: Jackson, of course.
0: Michael Jackson?
1: Michael Jackson, of course.
0: Did you guys watch the movie?
1: Oh, of course. And I'm ready to watch it again.
0: No way.
1: Wallah. I loved it.
0: Did you watch the movie?
2: Yeah.
0: And is it as they say, you go out, kids are just like, you know, really.
1: Have you seen the parties that people threw at the movie theaters?
0: No
1: they
0: way.
1: Started going down dancing. Yeah. Thriller.
0: I can't find it in me to go. I don't know. I just don't like musicals.
1: It's not musical. It's just a biography and infused with music. But and you just cannot say no to it. It's Michael Jackson dancing.
0: I couldn't. I don't know why. Okay. I'm a horror geek.
1: Okay, I'm afraid of horror movies.
0: See, now we can't be friends. I'm sorry.
1: No, we're ready. I'll learn. It's okay. We
0: How
1: can be
0: you?
1: Friends.
0: What's your favorite movie? Your movie genre?
2: Drama.
0: Ooh. Okay, drama.
1: Okay, drama is nice.
0: Yeah. Okay, drama. Don't say comedy.
2: I watched Seven Dogs, by the way.
0: How was that?
2: It's really good.
0: Really?
2: Yeah.
0: Seven Dogs? I'm not gonna watch no Seven Dogs, man. Is it an action one?
2: Action one, yeah.
1: It's action, Arabic, infused with a lot of famous people.
0: Oh, really?
2: Martin Lawrence.
1: What? Yeah, Salman Khan. We're talking big names.
0: No, wait a minute. Hold on. Martin Lawrence in something Arabic?
1: Yes.
2: Martin Lawrence with Kareem Abdulaziz and Ahmed Hez, by the way.
1: And Nasser Al-Ghassabi.
2: Yes.
0: What?
1: Yes, you need to watch the
0: what
1: movie.
0: What happened here? Yeah.
1: Imagine it was shot here in Saudi Arabia. Yes.
0: I see.
1: And it was shot here, Diriyah.
2: Yeah, in Riyadh.
1: Riyadh.
2: All locations in Riyadh, Diriyah.
1: Wallahala, if you can see it, it's just you know that we have amazing places to shoot movies. So I think we
0: are. Where was it shot?
1: Riyadh. I think Diriyah, the castle.
0: Diriyah, you're saying it. Oh.
1: Yes. Diriyah Castle.
0: That is very interesting.
1: It is very smart.
0: See, this is the thing. It needs to be promoted because I had no idea what Seven Dogs was. But it does need to be promoted.
1: The first show was in Balad.
0: Okay.
1: They had the first show and the actors attended it. Imagine Monica Bellucci.
0: Wow.
1: In Balad.
0: That is amazing.
1: It's very interesting.
0: Mind you,
1: she came.
2: Oh, okay.
0: Okay, we'll take a break and get back. This is very interesting, man. Very interesting.
1: We're giving her information.

0: Good job, Bender. Ishi. Well, good job, you, Bender. I'm very proud of you right now. I swear. You know, I had a little mishap. I was a bit sick, just, and then I came back to a new and improved Bender. I think he's like, Nana, I better clean up my act with this woman.
1: Who are you and what did you do to Bender?
0: Yeah, I don't know what happened. But good job, very good job. Okay, so listen, if you guys just tuned in, listen to All Things Considered, I've got Abdelhamid Mahrous and Raneem Yusuf, our new SRFM
1: hola.
0: Presenters.
2: Hello.
0: Let's talk about your shows. Okay, obviously nothing is written in stone now.
1: Mm-hmm.
0: We're not, but what you're going to start talking, Yanni, what you have in mind about your show? We'll start with Raneem.
1: Okay.
0: What would your show be about?
1: I want to create something that has my character infused.
0: Okay.
1: You know, that I'm always interested in scents and perfumes and stuff.
0: Mm.
1: So I thought of having a show called Scented with Raneem.
0: Nice.
1: You're going to be scented with me, how? I'm going to mark you with my scent and the topics that I bring.
0: Wonderful.
1: So I would like to have guests from across the kingdom who did something great for the kingdom, for themselves,
0: yes,
1: who just left an imprint, and educate people about them. We have a lot of people who are amazing and nobody knows about them.
0: Okay.
1: And they are successful, or they created something good, or they left a heritage behind.
0: Lovely.
1: So we can have those, we can interview them, we can have multiple topics about what's happening every day.
0: Mm-hmm.
1: We want to discuss what's happening here in the kingdom, especially that I'm a proud citizen since Kamana, the most successful Hajj season.
0: Amazing.
1: I'm impressed.
0: You went to Hajj?
1: No, I didn't, but I've been watching. No problem. I've been watching.
0: Okay, but did you ever go to Hajj?
1: No, I'm planning to. I was always afraid of that. I was like,
0: Scared, it's intimidating.
1: But now it's easier than ever. I think I'm going to go. I love it.
0: What's more than air condition underneath the ground?
1: I know. We suffered from the heat here.
0: Imagine that.
1: And they didn't.
0: See?
1: So.
0: So go
1: inshallah,
0: on.
1: It's a plan that I'm willing to take, and it's not risky anymore. It's not scary.
0: Yeah,
1: it's
0: beautiful.
1: The most amazing experience.
0: Mm.
1: So this is what I'm thinking about for my show. I just want to interview people. Mm. I want to bring new topics that people love to discuss.
0: Lovely.
1: Yeah, especially let's say mental health and health in general, day topics.
0: But
1: I just want people to engage with me.
0: Wonderful.
1: Yes.
0: And I really said she's our social butterfly.
1: Yay.
0: So she knows everybody. She's gonna get everybody.
1: And
0: on.
1: I cannot wait to introduce you guys to my friends, the ones who are marvelous and amazing, and I want them to share their ideas and thoughts
0: Lovely.
1: With you, so you can maybe get inspired.
0: This is wonderful. Mm-hmm. Okay. So Abdelhamid, tell us about what your show is probably gonna be about.
3: I wanna create human-centered talk show that explore that untold stories behind the influential individuals.
0: Okay.
3: The program focuses on personal journeys,
0: Hello.
3: Struggles, defining moments, and the decision that shaped each guest.
0: Wonderful.
3: Yes, every successful person has a hidden story, and this program brings it to light.
0: Wonderful. So you're actually going to go in deep to how they became successful, for example, the story behind the face, for example.
1: Yes.
0: I like that. That's very good. Mm-hmm. Because we have so much talent.
3: More authentic.
1: Mm-hmm.
0: With so much talent. And then for example, let's say and this is something I recently have gone through. I wanted to open a business. How can I be as successful as that person? People, you know, it's not easy to ask for help. So a show like that, who would tell you, for example, let's say, for example, you brought in a successful abaya
1: designer.
0: Mm-hmm. How she started? Obviously, she started from somewhere.
3: Yeah.
0: So she's gonna tell you how and what to do and how to
3: all
0: how
3: process
0: to go about.
3: From A to Z.
0: See, this is perfect.
1: Yeah. Mm-hmm. For me, sharing my story as something that I haven't told you about, that I was diagnosed with multiple sclerosis in 2021. It's an autoimmune disease.
0: La.
1: So I would like to share that story of success that

0: I'm just living, enjoying my life, yes, despite the disease. Nothing yes. is wrong. And I would like to bring more of those autoimmune warriors, yes, or just share their success stories, because nothing is stopping you unless you are stopping yourself.
1: This is amazing.
0: This is something I would like to share with people as well.
1: No, it is true. Because look, sometimes out of the blue, something happens to you. You had no idea. You had, it just kind of, you're there labeled, for example, with your MS.
0: Yes, it doesn't define it your doesn't identity. Define. Yes.
1: Just now, for example, last month, this May, I had a heart problem.
0: Okay.
1: I always thought I was Superwoman. So it's things like this that later on, I'm like, wait a minute, this doesn't define you. So what? Mm-hmm. And a lot of people do come and say, listen, it's scary.
0: Mm-hmm.
1: Okay, it's scary. The name is scary. But if you want to live being titled or being labeled as a person with that, you're going to live that way.
0: It's either you're going to just go on and live your life, yes, or you're going to victimize yourself and start living as the victim. And I'm sick and I'm... No.
1: But wait a minute.
0: No.
1: Let me ask you something.
0: Huh.
1: Do you use the card sometimes?
0: Sometimes, yeah.
1: You have to use the card.
0: I'm not Superwoman. Wallah, I'm not Superwoman.
1: I use it. I have a heart condition.
0: I'm tired. I'm sick. I can't.
1: See?
0: You see?
1: Yeah, stay tuned. I'll be right back.

0: 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Listen to All Things Considered. I've got Abdelhamid.
1: Hello.
0: Mahrous. Raneem. Yusuf.
2: Hello.
0: Listen, you guys, listen. I just found out that Abdelhamid is a swimmer. He actually got medals. He's a swimmer. Wallahi, very good. So tell us about that. So your hobby is what? Your go-to sport is swimming?
1: Yeah, swimming.
0: Well, that swimming is good. And so where do you swim? In the supermarket. Hello, supermarket.
2: Adi, we can all swim in grocery.
0: I love
2: Kullana.
0: Listen. In the beach or in the swimming pool?
1: A swim pool. Olympic swim pool.
2: Mashallah.
0: Yeah. How many laps do you do? And what's the time? So let's say how many laps can you do in 30 minutes?
1: In 30 minutes?
0: A. Is that a question? How many laps? Let's say it's half an hour. How many laps can
1: 10,
0: you go?
1: 10.
0: 10?
1: 20.
2: 10 or 20, be honest.
1: It's just 20. 20? 20 minutes, yes.
0: So what? Fine thing?
1: Yeah.
0: Because why am I asking? Because I have somebody who's saying, I do 100 laps in an hour. I'm like, is that doable? I'm like, 100% that person is pulling my leg. I think he's lying.
2: I'm just leaving your leg to yourself right now. Mm. I cannot even swim 10 centimeters.
0: You can't swim?
2: No. I just use my frog pose.
0: No, wait a minute. You can't swim.
2: I do swim, but not Float. For long.
0: Let's say, for example, God forbid,
2: I can manage, yes.
0: At least just learn how to float.
2: Basics. I do float.
0: Floating is good.
2: Using a floaty.
0: Floating is good.
1: Yeah.
0: What's your go-to swimming position? It's like front or back or... Look, I don't know the terminology.
1: Front and back. Oh.
0: All of it.
1: Yeah.
2: The guy won a medal.
0: Yeah.
2: What do you expect?
0: There has to be a go-to
2: He floats 360.
0: 360. Well, good for you. So that's how about diving? Why didn't you ever go into diving? I mean, if you're into swimming.
1: No, I'm not interested in diving.
0: Nah?
1: Only swim.
2: We have the most incredible corals in the world, in the Red Sea. We are missing a lot
0: I'm not missing nothing. Look, I like seeing it on the TV, but as me going down and seeing it firsthand, it's not my cup of tea.
2: I'm scared of that.
0: I don't want to see no shark. Because I did it once in my life.
2: And you saw a shark?
0: Soha dared me.
2: Okay.
0: She's like, I dare you to go down with that. It was just a long story.
2: Mm-hmm.
0: It was a silly decision, but I did it.
2: Mm-hmm.
0: And I went down. And then the diver, of course, I had an experienced diver with me. He's like, I want to show you the fish. And he had this little water bottle with bread. We go down to the corals, near the corals. And he kind of puts out he lets the bread out.
2: Mm-hmm.
0: All the fish come out of the corals. And we're surrounded by fish. And I'm scared of the tiniest little sardine. Yeah, and it was the ugliest. Ugliest thing I ever did in my whole entire life. So I just told myself, and what I'm telling myself, I'm like, listen, Hala, if you panic, you're gonna drown.
2: صح.
0: So just close your eyes. Close your eyes, خلاص, then.
2: And they're just tiny fish.
1: Close your eyes and enjoy your life.
0: Close your eyes, just be calm. I don't know what I did. I fogged my mask. I'm like, Ahsan. So I couldn't even see anything. So it was awful.
2: Neither the corals nor the fish. Nothing.
0: On the TV, lovely. Khalas, alhamdulillah.
2: Mm-hmm. That's it.
0: See?
2: Okay.
0: What else? What else can you tell us about yourself? Yeah. Abdelhamid.
1: My name is Abdelhamid Mahrous. Graduated from College of Pharmacy.
0: Hello.
1: 2017. I began my work career as a medical representative, then a senior medical representative.
0: Mm.
1: Now I am a sales manager.
0: Okay.
1: Yeah, in pharmaceutical company.
0: Lovely.
1: Yeah.
0: And then what made you say, you know what? I want to be a radio announcer. What made you say, I want to become a radio announcer? I want to have a show on the radio.
1: My own ambitions and speaking and podcast and speaking in many different topics.
0: Okay, so you have a lot of information and you want to...
1: Yeah, and I am a public speaker, by the way, in the all companies.
0: I see.
1: I work in sales and marketing and public speaker.
0: Okay.
1: As a freelancer.
0: Lovely.
1: Yeah.
0: So if you're a public speaker, now listen, it's much harder being a public speaker than it is being on the radio, FYI.
1: Because this is first time in the radio, The radio is harder.
0: Really? Oh, yeah, okay. Fair enough. But really, Andy, when you're seeing there, public speaking, and you see all the eyes on you, and the first time I was ever on stage, and I'm like, no, you know, it's you get that freeze moment, you know, what am I going to do? But then I'm like, Hala, just do it. You always have to have an alter ego. Do you have an alter ego?
2: I do.
0: Really?
2: I do. And I'm like, I'm fine.
0: Yeah.
2: I'm here. I'm standing here. I know what I'm saying. Yeah. You don't know what I'm saying.
0: Exactly.
2: So that's it. I'm just
0: And you're here to watch me. So yes. You free flow.
2: Yes.
0: Hey, that's the only way to do it. Mm-hmm. So, okay. Now, you guys know, I actually came on the show today. I was going to talk about your flex. Mm-hmm. Everybody has a flex. Obviously, your flex. What's a flex? A flex is something that kind of, it doesn't really define you, but it's like you boast. And you're proud of. Oh. It could be for you. You could say my flex is that I can do 100 laps in 30 minutes. For example, I'm a swimmer, and I could beat anybody. Obviously, you could beat us. But see, so that's your flex. It could be something that it could do with strength or intelligence or resources. Everybody has to have a flex.
2: Mm-hmm.
0: My flex.
2: What is yours?
0: Is the stupidest flex. I can't really use the word stupid, but it is stupid.
2: Come on.
0: I don't make money from it. It doesn't help me in my life. But it is a flex. And I just can't. Like, for example, let's say you answer with any sentence. I could take that word and just remember a song from it.
2: Okay.
0: Like, for example, you could say, you know what?
2: Diva.
0: I can feel. Diva. That's Diva's heart. Huh. There is a song about Diva. But wait a minute. I could feel it raining tonight or something like that.
2: It's raining.
0: I wouldn't say that. Huh. I could feel it coming. And this has gotten me in so much trouble. Because people, they're like, they're seriously talking to me. And there I am singing from the last word.
2: They think you're making fun of them.
0: I'm just saying it. That's my flex. What's your flex?
2: I identify scents easily. It's like my friends hate me for it, unfortunately.
0: Oh, so nobody can...
2: I can know your perfume. And for example, when they come to me with new perfumes that they recently purchased, and I'm like, I know that they got it from the other. It's inspired from that brand. So they never feel good about their perfumes.
0: But how about cheap perfumes? If somebody has cheap, could you smell the cheap?
2: It makes me sneeze.
0: You can smell the cheap.
2: I can sneeze, and there is something fishy about it that you will pick up immediately.
0: See, you're still using the word fish.
2: Yes, it's either fishy or metally. You know that metallic aftertaste that we have in food? You can smell it too. It's like after you touch something metallic with your hand, a piece of

0: metal and you just smell it, it smells...
1: So what makes a perfume cheap?
0: Cheap oils. Cheap resources. Cheap oils, cheap alcohol.
1: Cheap oils and cheap alcohol.
0: Yes, because...
1: Because you have, for example, you have the brand and then you have the replica of the brand.
0: They won't be able to give you that perfume with the same scent for less price unless it's cheaper when it comes to the raw material.
1: It doesn't make sense.
0: Yeah, for example, if we have Oris butter is sold for more than $7,000.
1: Okay.
0: If I want to create a synthetic scent that smells like Oris butter, it's not going to be for the same value.
1: What's Oris butter?
0: It's, iris flower?
1: Yeah.
0: The iris flowers, they just bring the roots and they dry them out. It's a process that takes about from 5 to 7 years. So that's why it's freaking expensive.
1: Okay.
0: So you cannot compare something that took that long for that amount of money and just sell a replica of it for the cheaper price.
1: There's no way,
0: no way
1: that can happen.
0: Regular people cannot differentiate the difference between the cheap perfume and the expensive one when it comes to scent.
1: Okay.
0: But people who are more into scents, like we call them nez in French, it's the nose.
1: Okay.
0: They can tell the difference, like, there is a difference. This one is sharper. This one is deeper. This one is linear.
1: And how about the longevity?
0: Of course, the staying there is power. A difference.
1: You see?
0: Of course.
1: How come you get one perfume that you put, and the minute you put it, it just evaporated, when another one... Maybe that's the difference between eau de toilette and perfume.
0: Eau de perfume and perfume extracts. But the thing is, for example, sometimes they can really play with the longevity.
1: Mm.
0: And they can give you a perfume that lasts for a day or two, but they put extra fixers in it. So it's not 100% healthy.
1: So it's a world out there.
0: It is. I studied that for a while.
1: There's one, and 100% you're going to bring her.
0: On
1: your show, Dahlawi.
0: Yes, Sara.
1: Sara Dahlawi.
0: She is my best friend.
1: Sara Dahlawi, hands down. Also, you look at her, you're like, I want to put whatever she has on.
0: Yes, of course. We are best friends, and I always use her perfumes. She's amazing.
1: Where can you buy her perfumes?
0: There is a shop here in Jeddah. We can buy them, and in Riyadh. And you can find them in the Saudi Red Sea resorts. There is a resort
1: lovely.
0: Because they are interested in sustainability and organic stuff. So they displayed her brand as a Saudi brand.
1: So this could be you, Raneem. If you're so interested,
0: I'll start it soon. I'm going to follow my passion. But first, my first passion was the radio, by the way.
1: Yeah, of course.
0: I kept telling people I want to be like Oprah. I want to be paid to talk.
1: So you actually wanted to be a radio host?
0: Yes. Since I was a child, I used to record myself.
1: So why didn't you come to me sooner?
0: I don't know.
1: Well, look, everything is in good time.
0: Yes, yes.
1: You know, the right place, the right time. Are you ready?
2: The right place, right time.
1: Yes. So, are you ready?
2: No.
1: I love your enthusiasm. See, that's the right way to be. Stay tuned, y'all. I'll be right back.

0: You want to end the show?
1: No.
0: Oh, come on, end the show.
1: Just move your room.
0: This is all things considered.
1: This is all things considered, okay.
0: How about you? You want to end the show?
2: مو هين علي.
0: You guys, I know, listen, I did have fun with you guys.
2: I did have fun with you too.
0: And I'm very happy that you guys are going to be a part of SRFM. We have a lot of fun times happening, inshallah, bismillah. The new face of SRFM with my new favorite buddies.
3: Thank you, Hala, for having us. Thank you very much.
0: Thank you guys for coming. Thank you guys for reaching out and just, you know, because look, so many people had that passion. They wanted to be radio hosts, but yes, they just kind of, something held them back. Mm-hmm. It's always that, you know, they're not going to know. I can't reach. But you guys, you know, you took that step. You're accepted, and I'm very happy to have you a part of SRFM.
2: Thank you so
3: much
2: for having us. I cannot wait to start.
0: Khalas?
2: Yes.
0: So, this was Miha Liriri, Abdelhamid Mahrous, Reneem Youssef, Bandar Asiri, and we are out of here. Adios, y'all. See you guys tomorrow.

Saudi Arabia aims for a sufficient 400% increase in total hotel rooms in the host cities. Currently, the five cities combined offer 46,904 rooms, including 21,116 in Riyadh, 13,474 in Jeddah, 1,029 in Neom, 10,500 in Khobar, and 751 in Abha. This expansion is part of a $37.8 billion development plan to be completed by 2030. 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

But it is not just the day before Eid. It is far greater than that. It is a day that holds immense weight in the sight of Allah. A day when destinies can change. A day when sins are erased. A day when hearts are healed. So what makes this day so extraordinary? Why do millions across the globe turn to Allah with unmatched sincerity on this day? Let's begin where it all comes alive, at the plains of Arafah. Every year, millions of pilgrims gather at this sacred place, standing under the open sky, dressed in simple white garments, no luxury, no status, no titles. Rich and poor stand side by side. Black and white stand together. Leaders and followers, all equal. There is no superiority except through taqwa. This moment is known as Waqf Arafah, the standing at Arafah, and it is the very essence of Hajj. Our beloved Prophet, peace be upon him, said, Hajj is Arafah. Imagine that, the entire pilgrimage, reduced to this one moment of standing, humbling oneself before Allah. But here's the beauty, dear listeners. You don't have to be on Hajj to experience the mercy of this day. Even if you are miles away, in your home, at work, or in your local masjid, the doors of Allah's mercy are just as open for you. The day of Arafah is a gift to the entire Ummah. It is a day of forgiveness, a day of acceptance, a day of nearness to Allah. The Prophet, peace be upon him, told us something truly remarkable. There is no day on which Allah frees more people from hellfire than the day of Arafah. Let's pause and reflect on that. Out of all the 365 days, this one day stands above the rest in terms of forgiveness. How can we not take advantage of it? One of the greatest acts of worship on this day, for those not performing Hajj, is fasting. The Prophet, peace be upon him, said that fasting on the day of Arafah expiates the sins of the previous year and the coming year. 2 years. Think about that. Not just days, not just weeks, but 2 full years of sins wiped away. And all it requires is sincerity. Not perfection, not a lifetime of ibadat, just one sincere fast for the sake of Allah. SubhanAllah, what a mercy. And it doesn't stop there. Let's talk about dua. The day of Arafah is known as the day of supplication, the day when dua rises from every corner of the world. Our beloved Prophet, peace be upon him, said, the best dua is the dua of the day of Arafah. Why? Because on this day, Allah draws near to his servants, he listens more closely, he responds more generously, he forgives more abundantly. So how should we make dua on this day? No hesitation, with honesty. Speak to Allah like you have everything. Pour your heart out. Ask Him for everything. Ask Him to forgive your past. Ask Him to guide your future. Ask Him to guide your future. Ask Him to fix your heart. Ask Him to remove your worries. Ask Him for Jannah. Nothing is too

Big for Allah, and nothing is too small. Sometimes we hold back in our du'as, thinking this is too much to ask. But who are you asking? You are asking the one who created everything. And among the greatest supplications you can repeat on this day is لا إله إلا الله وحده لا شريك له له الملك وله الحمد وهو على كل شيء قدير. This dhikr is simple, yet incredibly powerful. Repeat it throughout your day, while walking, sitting, driving, resting. Dear brothers and sisters, the day of Arafah is not just about rituals, it's about reflection. It is the day that reminds us of something much bigger, the day of judgment. Just imagine. Millions of people gathered in one place, standing, waiting, hoping for mercy. A day when all humanity will stand before Allah, waiting for their judgment. A day when nothing will matter except your deeds. No wealth, no status, no titles, just you and your relationship with Allah. The day of Arafah is a rehearsal for that moment. A reminder to prepare, a reminder to return, a reminder that is not too late. So use this day to turn back to Allah. And this day also teaches us unity. Look at the Ummah from every country, every language, every background, all united in one purpose, worshipping Allah. Their voices may be different, but their hearts are one. Before we conclude, here are some practical ways to maximize this blessed day. Start your day early, wake up with intention, begin with Fajr, and ask Allah to put barakah in your time. Fast if you're able, and remember, it's not just about staying hungry, it's about guarding your tongue, your eyes, and your heart. Increase your dhikr, recite the Quran, even if it's a little, read with reflection. Prepare a list of du'as, write them down so you don't forget. 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Make it the day you come back to Allah. May Allah accept our ibadat, forgive our sins, answer our du'as, and grant us all the blessings of this blessed day. Amen.

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Hello, our beloved listeners. Welcome to a new episode of Cybersecurity Daily, just for you. And I've got an important topic to share with each and every one of you. Kid-proofing and online safety. This new generation of kids, they're more on the tech side than older generations. And we can see this clearly, the reality of modern games like Roblox, Fortnite, Minecraft. The thing is, they're not games anymore. They're giant chat rooms. Our kids are playing with millions of people around the world. And the thing is, not all of them are other kids. This is the biggest risk today. So people use something called social engineering. It's when someone acts like a friend to get information. They might offer free game currency, rare items, you know, they were trying to befriend them. And then later on, move on to a Discord ad or a Snapchat. Look, there's a danger of oversharing, and kids don't always understand what is in the background of their photos or videos. They might be sharing videos of them, uploading them on Snapchat. They've got this random stranger that they've met on a game added on their platform. That kid puts up a video, they've got a landmark in the back. Yeah, that's information given away. A school logo on a t-shirt, a street sign out on the window, even a trophy on a shelf with their full name, it can tell a stranger exactly where that kid goes to and which school where they live. Even a username with their name, real name, it could tell any predator online that information. There's some simple and easy steps to follow. Rule number one, and I think this is a golden rule, pick a secret word or a phrase that only your family knows. Tell your kids that if anyone ever calls or messages them saying there's an emergency with mom or dad, they have to ask for that secret code. If the person doesn't know it, the kid should hang up immediately. Another one is the privacy settings. This one is really good. You can go into the settings of the game console or the app, set privacy to friends only so that strangers can't send them private messages. Every now and then, listen to the game audio. You want to make sure that people your kid is talking to are actually other kids talking about the game, not adults asking personal questions. And believe me, this has happened on multiple occasions. And I'll tell you this much, we need to be very careful about this. Most importantly, it's about building trust. It's making sure your kids are safe and they're feeling safe, and they're safe to tell you when something goes wrong. If they think you'll just take their phone or console away as a punishment, they will hide things from you. So it's very important to build that trust relationship between you and your child. Tell them clearly, if someone makes you feel uncomfortable online, come and tell me, I won't be mad. And I won't take your phone or your console away. We'll just fix the problem together. So once you build that foundation of trust that you'll build over time, believe you me, that friendship can really make a difference. And at the end of the day, you're looking out for your kids' best interest and their safety all in all. The online world is great, but it does have its downsides. It's a double-edged

edged weapon, as they say. So it's important that we be mindful of these things. Take them very well into consideration. Do our due diligence, study, whatever the case may be. Make sure those settings are toggled on. Build that relationship with your kid and do your best to protect them. Thank you all for tuning in to Cybersecurity Daily, just for you. I truly hope each and every one of you out there enjoyed, and we'll catch you guys on the very next one. Stay safe, take care, and bye-bye for now.

Ladies and gentlemen, boys and girls, you're tuning in to the best station in town. That's right, it's SRFM. Let me hear you say it. What? Uh-huh. 3, 2, 1. Drop a beat.

I could call you. I'm too used to hearing all about your day. The cold creeps up next to me. Now we don't share these covers, but I've no license to complain, cause I have no right to love you. And I chose to walk.

spend 24 hours. Could've bought me flowers.

According to Knight Frank, the global real estate consultancy, 66% of Saudi Arabia's existing hotel inventory falls into the luxury and upscale category, with this segment projected to grow to 72% by 2030, equivalent to approximately 251,000 hotel rooms. Based on World Trade Organization data, managing these rooms will require 232,000 to 387,000 key workers, all of whom will need new housing solutions. 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

Hi everyone, and welcome to another Fitness Bit here on SRFM, brought to you by Dre, double A, here on the heart of KSA. Listen, today we are talking about wellness is more than just exercise, and the topic is a balanced view on healthy living. So stay tuned, and hopefully we can all get a bit healthier together. Now, welcome back everyone, and today we are talking about wellness. And more specifically, the idea that wellness is about much more than just exercise. When people hear the words health and or fitness, they often immediately picture workouts, diet plans, and body shape. But true wellness is bigger than that. It includes your physical health, yes, but it also includes your mental state, your energy levels, your stress, your sleep, your relationships, and how you feel in your daily life. A person can exercise often and still be struggling with wellness. If they aren't consistent, or if they're consistently exhausted, or they're stressed, or they're anxious, or they're emotionally drained. On the other hand, someone taking small steps to sleep better, eat more consistently, manage stress, and move regularly may actually be building a more complete kind of health. Wellness is about how your whole life works together. It is about whether you are caring for yourself in a sustainable way. It's about whether your habits help you feel stronger, calmer, and more balanced. It's about whether your lifestyle supports your well-being, not just your appearance. A great example of this is nutrition, and that is a massive part of wellness. Not in a harsh or obsessive way, but in a practical way. Food is fuel. It affects energy, it affects focus, recovery, and your mood. Hydration is a part of wellness. Many people walk around tired, sluggish, and unfocused without realizing they simply need more water. Sleep is a part of wellness. Without it, everything becomes more difficult. Stress management is part of wellness too. If your body is always tense and your mind is always racing, that impacts your overall wealth. Even your social environment matters. Positive people, healthy routines, and supportive relationships can make a real difference in how you function. So yes, exercise matters, movement matters, fitness matters, but they're all pieces of the puzzle, not the whole picture. Sometimes the healthiest thing a person can do is not an intense workout. Sometimes it is eating properly, going to bed early, taking a break, or asking for help. Wellness is not feeling like punishment, or shouldn't feel like punishment. It should feel like care. It should help you live better, not just make or look a certain way. So the next time you think about getting healthier, try thinking about it more broadly. Ask not only how can I exercise more, but also how can I live better? Real wellness is not one habit, folks. It is a collection of choices that help you become a healthier version of yourself, both physically, mentally, and emotionally. Here's your reminder for today. Health is not only about how hard you train, it is about how well you live. This has been your Fitness Bit here on SRFM, brought to you by Dre AA on the heart of KSA, SRFM. We'll catch you guys next time. Remember, your health is yours. Go get it. And hopefully we can be there with you on the journey. Have a great evening. Goodbye.

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1: Uso, dicey, Uso, dicey, you entice me. Yeah. What's your sign?
2: What's your sign?
1: I'm a Pisces.
2: I'm a Pisces.
1: Please don't spite me.
2: Please don't spite me.
1: Please no fighting.
2: Please no fighting.
1: I don't got energy.
2: No, no.
1: Please just hype me.
2: Please just hype me.
1: Bills on bills.
2: Bills on bills.
1: I want to make them.
2: I want to make them.
1: All these hearts.
2: Hearts. Hearts.
1: I used to break them.
2: I used to break them.
1: But I settled down.
2: I settled down.
1: Yeah, I found a pocket.
2: I found a pocket.
1: I hold the game.
2: I hold the game.
1: And I won't drop it.
2: I won't.
1: I feel funny.
2: I feel funny.
1: I feel funny.
2: I do, I do.
1: I feel funny.
2: I feel funny.
1: Laugh it up, chuckles.
2: Laugh it up, chuckles.
1: I feel funny.
2: I feel funny.
1: I feel funny.
2: I feel funny.
1: I feel funny.
2: I feel funny.
1: Laugh it up, chuckles.

with Medley. I ain't turning home for like 4 months, and I bet she let me. She saw the vision. Yeezy, you special, gon' make your own decisions. And man, that was a good choice. Faith driving us like a Rolls Royce.

Take off the foo-foo, take off the cloud chase, take off the Wi-Fi. Take off the money phone, take off the car loan, take off the flex and the white loss. Take off the weird-ass jewelry, I'ma take 10 steps, then I'm taking off top off. Take off some fabricated streams and the microwave memes, it's a real world outside. Take off your idols, take off the runway, take off the Cairo. Take off the sandro, pay 5 days stay, take off for the meal, hella final. Take off the fuck flag, take off reception, take off the pop with the iPad. Take off the allure, take off the unsure, take off the solutions I lack. Take off the fake deep, take off the fake woke, take off the I'm broke, I care. Take off the gossip, take off the new logic, that if I'm rich, I'm real. Take off the shirt mill, take off the Doja, take off the Birkin bag. Take all that designer off and what do you have?

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1: Yes, welcome to SRFM. My name is John, and I am going to talk a little bit about how we deal with stress and how we deal with revision. So you'll listen to me on this one. So that flutter, that's not fear, that's adrenaline. That's your body getting ready to do something amazing. And we're going to take the next 10 minutes to deep dive into our top revision strategies. We aren't just skimming the surface today. We are building a foundation for a win. So let's get your mindset right. First off, we're going to talk about the Pomodoro method, right? So let's talk about Pomodoro technique. It's named after a kitchen timer, but it's a total game changer for your neurochemistry. When you work in 20 to 25 minute bursts, your brain stays in a sprint mentally. It knows a reward is coming, but when that timer dings, you don't just check your emails, you stand up, you stretch, get the blood flowing to your brain. And then you need 5 minutes of actual rest to recharge your cognitive battery. So the next 25 minutes are twice as productive. You know that you're working smarter, not harder, by listening to SRFM. The next super important thing about revision and managing revision and stress is hydration. We often mistake mental fatigue for hunger or boredom, but usually it's just thirst. Your brain is like a plant. It needs to be watered to grow ideas. Keep a liter of water on your desk. Every time you finish a paragraph or solve a problem, take a celebratory sip. It keeps your energy levels stable and prevents those afternoon headaches that can derail a great study session. Stay fluid, stay sharp out there, people. Next, I want to talk about teach to reach, the protege effect. Number three is a favorite here on SRFM. It's called the protege effect, and science shows that we retain about 90% of what we teach to others. So what you want to do is you want to find a study buddy, or even better, find someone who knows nothing about the topic. If you can explain the laws of physics or a historical timeline to your younger siblings or even your pet, you've locked that information into your long-term memory. And that's what we're looking for. We're moving from recognizing the info to owning that information. Next, we want to look at color connection and visual anchors. Right, let's get colorful. Your brain loves visual cues and visual anchors. Use a specific color for dates, another for formulas, and another for key names, etc. When you're sitting in that exam hall and you're trying to remember a specific fact, your brain will often recall the neon pink highlight first, which triggers the memory next, and you're likely building a colorful map inside your mind. Yes, ladies and gents, we're halfway there. Because at number five, we've got the idea of movement. If you've been sitting for 3 hours, your brain is starting to struggle. It needs a bit more oxygen. You need to go outside for just 10 minutes. Look at the horizon, look at the sky. You reset your eye muscles, and after staring at a screen for so long, or even a book. Even better, a quick jog or a dance to break your mood up. Don't forget, I'm sure your favorite track is coming up on SRFM, so do stay tuned and you can use that. It's going to increase, by moving around, it's going to increase your heart rate, pumping fresh oxygenated blood straight to your frontal cortex, where all that really important learning is going on. See, the frontal cortex, that's the part that does your cognitive heavy lifting. You want to make sure that that has got plenty, plenty of fresh blood heading to it. Okay, next, we're going to look at the no phone sanctuary. We're talking about relieving stress. We're talking about revision here on SRFM. So number six, we're looking at the no phone sanctuary. We need to think of your revision space as a no phone zone. I know. We love our tech, but context switching, the act of jumping from a textbook to TikTok, drains your mental energy. It takes your brain an average of 23 minutes to return to deep focus after one big distraction. By putting your phone in another room, you're reclaiming your time and your genius. You aren't missing out, you're leveling up. So guys, let's get those phones away. Let's

them in a different part of the house. Different. You can try anything. You can give them to a parent. You could give them to a brother or a sister. You could hide them at the end of your garden. Whatever works for you to keep your phone away from you while you're trying to get some learning done. Here is another top tip for you when we're looking to deal with stress and we're looking to deal with exam preparation. Okay, so mind mapping. Mind mapping is a really important one. I want linear notes are okay, but the problem is the brain thinks with associations, with links. Start with your main topic at the center of a blank page. Let branches grow out. Use doodles, symbols, and arrows. This mimics the way your neurons actually fire. It turns a dry subject into a vibrant, beautiful landscape that's much harder to forget. Be the artist of your own education. This is where all those lovely highlighters and felt tip pens and doodles, this is where these can come into play. There's an idea called dual coding. By creating images of text or even text from images on your mind map, you'll be really well disposed to getting that learning in and getting that learning into your brain, which is where we want it. Okay, here's our next top tip with dealing with the idea of exam practice and stress. Here's a top idea, positive post-its. Get that environment of success ready. So, we want to talk about affirmations. Your internal monologue matters. If you tell yourself, oh, I'm going to fail, it's all going to go wrong, then your brain looks for ways to prove you're right. Flip the script. Post-it notes on your monitor, your bathroom mirror, your fridge, wherever you go regularly. Write, I'm a fast learner. I can handle pressure with grace. I am prepared. Surround yourself with these truths and once you do that, you are going to be capable of immense and incredible things. So find your motivations, find these things that you need to be showing you that you can do it. These affirmations that give you the feedback. Now, if you think it's a bit cringy, that's fine. Maybe just don't put them in the kitchen, keep them in the bedroom, or wherever it is you're doing your studying. Okay, let's look at number nine. Number nine, we're nearly there. We're talking about the superpower, the learning superpower, and that is sleep. The unlimited data upload. So if you're nearing the end of this, and we are talking about how important sleep is to learning and to cognitive load. So pulling an all-nighter is like trying to write on a hard drive that's already full. Sleep is when your brain moves information from the temporary storage to the permanent storage, moves it into this long-term memory. It's the ultimate data upload. For those 7 to 8 hours, you need to be sleeping and you need to get yourself the best sleep possible. Once you've done 7 to 8 hours, you'll wake with a clean brain, ready to tackle the day with a fresh perspective, and your brain's processing power will be at 100%, which is what we want to maximize your learning. Next up, we're going to talk about the big picture. All right, finally, it's the exam moment. It's time, it's happening, okay? But your potential is forever. Don't let a piece of paper define your worth. You are a complex, multifaceted, talented individual, and you're so much more. You've got so much more to offer the world around you. Approach your revision with curiosity instead of fear. You're not just studying, you're expanding your world. And that is always, always something to be excited about. Okay. Now let's take a quick moment together to have a look. Close your eyes, visualize the success line, visualize where you are. I really, really appreciate you listening to me and taking your time. You're listening to me, John Andrews, and I am talking to you here on SRFM, the heart of KSA. And I wish you the biggest successes in whatever exams are coming your way. Stay positive and get some sleep, everybody.

0: 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It's SRFM time. Turn it up, let's go. Sit back, relax, and let the sound take over.
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0: Saudi Arabia plans to develop 230,000 hotel rooms across host cities, including Riyadh, Jeddah, Khobar, Abha, and Neom, enhancing the kingdom's ability to welcome visitors and creating new job opportunities. 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

Hello, hello, hello, and welcome back. Welcome to SRFM. My name is John, and we've been talking about the incredible lineup of sports events that's going to be hitting the kingdom this June. But have you ever stopped to think about why? Every goal scored, every stadium built, every community match is a heartbeat of Vision 2030. We aren't just playing sports, we're building a nation. Today, we're linking our top sports highlights directly to Vision 2030, to the pillar of our future. This is how your passion for the game is helping to realise the dream of a vibrant society and a thriving economy. Okay, let's see what's happening in June. So first of all, we've got to talk about it. The World Cup and national pride. When the Green Falcons take to the pitch in North America this June, they aren't just 11 players, they are the face of an ambitious nation. Vision 2030 is built on fostering national pride, and absolutely nothing unites us like a World Cup. Come on, come on! It showcases our moderate and tolerant values to a global audience of billions, providing that Saudi Arabia is a world-class has world-class players in every single area. I have absolute confidence that our Green Falcons are going to go out there and do us proud. And I am really looking forward to more games like when Saudi Arabia defeated Argentina last year. Let's see how we go. Come on, Saudi Arabia. Next, we're looking at the quality of life programs that are linked to Vision 2030, in particular, a vibrant society. Those community leagues we mentioned, that's what we talked about earlier, this is the quality of life program in action. One of the main goals of Vision 2030 is to increase the ratio of people exercising at least once a week to 40%. Come on guys, let's get out there. Let's get exercising. And when we are exercising, we're supporting Saudi Arabia. It's an important part of what we do, all right? So we need to be exercising we need 40% of us exercising at least once a week. By 2026, we are smashing those targets. It's happening already. When you join a midnight paddle match, you aren't just having fun, you're building a healthier, more vibrant society with a higher life expectancy. Isn't that a win-win for everyone? Next, we're looking at the idea of economic diversification. Another pillar of the thriving economy, Vision 2030, is alive and well. The Sports Expo and the FSB show in Riyadh are perfect examples of diversifying the economy and the Vision 2030. It aims to move us beyond oil. The sports industry is projected to contribute significantly to our GDP by 2030. By hosting those expos, we are attracting foreign direct investment and creating a whole new ecosystem of sports tech, management, and marketing, all of which are going to be contributing to a vibrant and thriving Saudi Arabia. Next, we're going to look at tourism and the global reach. When we talk about Vision 2030, we're talking about a thriving economy, and tourism is a big part of that. The fan zones and global events that are key to the tourism strategy. We want 100 million visitors coming to this beautiful country annually by 2030. Sports fans are the ultimate tourists. When people come to a boxing match or a football final, they discover our heritage, our food and our hospitality. June's sport calendar is a massive welcome mat to the rest of the world. Another big win for Vision 2030 when it comes to sport is job creation for the youth. And that's particularly important for all you Shabab Wabanats out there. Think about the thousands of people working behind the scenes this month

the event planners, the coaches, the digital creators for the Esports World Cup. Vision 2030 is about improving readiness for the labour market. The sports sector is creating thousands of new jobs for Saudi youth, allowing a new generation to turn their passion into a professional career. Another huge part of Vision 2030 is the empowerment of women. It's a vital part of a vibrant society, the pillar of vibrant society within the Vision 2030. Our women's national cricket team are competing in the T20 Premier Cup this month is a direct result of increasing women's participation in the labour market and society. Under Vision 2030, sports have become a platform for inclusion, providing that every citizen has the opportunity to represent the kingdom at the very highest level. Another vital part about Vision 2030 is infrastructure and urban development. The new stadiums and leisure facilities featured in the FSB show aren't just buildings, they are humanizing our cities. Vision 2030 aims to have Saudi cities ranked among the best in the world. By integrating world-class sports facilities into our urban landscapes, we are making cities more livable, green, and active. Next, we're going to talk about sustainability and the Leave No Trace philosophy. In June 2026, we aren't just building stadiums, we are building a greener future. Under Vision 2030, Saudi Arabia is a global leader in sustainable sports. Look at projects like NEOM, which is pioneering a Leave No Trace philosophy for its adventure sports hubs. Whether it's solar-powered floodlights or zero-waste fan zones at the World Cup, we are proving that elite sport can thrive while protecting our beautiful natural landscapes. We're playing for the win today, but we're also playing for the generations of tomorrow. And it is that sustainability and longevity that is going to be so important for the future generations. We're also looking at the power of the purple vest. It's a big part of Vision 2030 when it comes to sports. Vision 2030 aims to reach 1 million. Yeah, you heard me, 1 million volunteers by the end of the decade. And sports are the primary engine for this. This June, thousands of young Saudis are gaining invaluable life skills by volunteering at the international events. From guest relations events to logistics, our youth are becoming the face of the kingdom. When you're volunteering, you aren't just helping an event run smoothly, you're building your own leadership capacity and proving that we are an ambitious nation built on this spirit of service. I really, really do encourage you to get out there and get volunteering. I think there's some really cool stuff you can get involved in, and who knows what doors it will open for you. Finally, let's talk a little bit about the digital sports sector. In Vision 2030, it's all about the digital economy, and sports are no exception. By June 2026, we've seen the launch of AI-driven apps that track community health and reward citizens that are active with vision points. Our stadiums are now smart venues, offering high-speed connectivity and immersive AR experiences, augmented reality experiences for our fans. We're using technology to make sports more accessible and more interactive, and more data-driven than ever before. We're not just playing the game, we're coding for the future of it. So, you might ask, what is my part in Vision 2030? How can I help Vision 2030 when it comes to sports and activity? Well, it's simple. It's simple. You need to be an active participant. Whether you're volunteering at a local race or pursuing a career in sports management or simply taking that 15-minute walk every evening, you are the vision. Vision 2030 isn't just a plan for the screen, it's a collective energy of 35 million individuals moving towards a better life. When you choose health, when you choose excellence, and when you choose to cheer for your country, you're helping us all cross the finish line. We're going to head back to the music now, and it's been an absolute treat to talk to you. My name is John, and you have been listening.

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1: Good afternoon and welcome to your news brief at 5 o'clock. We start off with the following. The Minister of Foreign Affairs received a phone call from the Prime Minister and Minister of Foreign Affairs of the State of Qatar. And during the call, they reviewed the latest developments and the current situation in the region in light of the ongoing coordination and consultation between the two countries. The governor of the Eastern Region received today at his office, the ambassador of the Kingdom of Netherlands to Saudi Arabia. During the meeting, they exchanged cordial talks and discussed topics of mutual interest. The Gulf Corporation's Council Secretary General, condemned Iran's continued aggression against the Kingdom of Bahrain and the state of Kuwait, describing the actions as a dangerous and unprecedented escalation. The General Directorate of Passports at Al Haditha border crossing in Al Juf region has completed departure procedures for pilgrims following the completion of their Hajj journey for this year with ease and convenience. The Ministry of Islamic Affairs, Dawah and Guidance, represented by its branch in the Eastern Region, continues to distribute the custodian of the two holy mosques gifts of copies of the Holy Quran to pilgrims departing for their home countries through the Al Raqqa border crossing with Kuwait as part of its programs to serve pilgrims after completing Hajj rituals for this year. The cardiac center at the King Abdullah Medical City in Makkah successfully saved the lives of two pilgrims suffering from acute heart attacks and complex coronary artery blockages by employing state-of-the-art robotic cardiac surgery technology. The Transport General Authority confirmed that operational and regulatory performance indicators during the Hajj season reflected a high level of readiness and integration across transport activities and services, contributing to smoother pilgrim mobility and enhanced service quality throughout the season. And finally, the General Authority for Civil Aviation signed today a memorandum of understanding with the Saudi Sign Language

0: Language Association to enhance cooperation and develop services for persons with disabilities, specifically the deaf and hard of hearing, across aviation facilities. This has been your news brief prepared and edited by Mr. Ahmed. Have a good evening and goodbye.
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1: Hey, welcome everybody as we listen to the Weller Man as the start of the show. Very cool playlist here for you on the show. Welcome everybody to the ride home. Myself and Mr. Daddy, very excited to be with you from now until 7. I am Dre AA, and today we have a third person in the studio. We'll give a second before she introduces herself. Before we do that, let's quickly remind you of how to get connected with the show. Don't forget the numbers, 012-648-4691, 012-647-4100, the numbers to dial if you want to join the conversation. 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It's a very cool little image there that plays while you listen to the live broadcast. Slight delay, so if you've not heard this, you're probably going to hear this again like a deja vu sound when you go onto X, but go and check it out. Let's take a quick break. When we come back, we'll introduce you, so hold on for a second. Let's get into the music, and we'll get back in a moment, only on SRFM, the heart of KSA. Stay tuned for some great Proudly Saudi content and discussions, some cool things to plan for the weekend. I'm super excited for Masters of the Universe. We'll get into that a little bit later as well, a movie I'm very keen to watch. And then also, we'll meet our wonderful guest. Let's get to the music, Mr. Daddy, and we'll catch you guys after the break, only on SRFM, the heart of KSA.

0: And welcome back, everybody, to The Ride Home. I did mention when we started the show that we have a guest. Now, she's been on the radio before. A while back when we still had Justin here, you were on the show then as well. And now you're with me on The Ride Home. So please introduce yourself to everybody.
1: Okay, thank you so much.
0: It's a pleasure.
1: Andre. Hello, everyone. Have a lovely evening.
0: And who are you? So who are you? Tell us.
1: Who I am? Okay, I am a dreamer.
0: Okay, is that your name?
1: No, but that's how I would like to describe myself.
0: Ah, I see. So she introduces herself as a dreamer. So what is the dreamer's name?
1: Maryam Idris.
0: Ah, so if you listen to Justin's show back in the day, you were on that show as well, and now you're here, mm-hmm. and we're going to go into unpacking what that idea is, the image of you being a dreamer. Okay, so let's kick off our little like chat with that. Why is it so important for you to be seen as a dreamer?
1: A dreamer and
0: yes.
1: achiever.
0: A dreamer and an achiever. Fantastic. So there's a pathway, right?
1: Okay, so we almost have dreams.
0: Okay.
1: And that's just an innate thing that comes from God.
0: Like, okay.
1: We all have dreams. But what I've noticed is that some people don't put their dreams as a priority.
0: Okay.
1: And we must prioritize our dreams.
0: So that's going to be today. You're going to give us advice on how to prioritize our dreams, right?
1: Yeah.
0: Because I always tell people, right, you listen to the radio, okay? And people like listen to the radio and be like, oh, that must be such a fun thing to do, mm-hmm. right?
1: It is a fun thing to do.
0: But how many people will put themselves out there and say, okay, great, I want to do it, right? I want to go and be a presenter, or I want to go and be on the radio, or I want to go and be interviewed. A lot of people say they want to do things.
1: But they don't do it.
0: They do zero effort.
1: Yeah.
0: Right? And I kind of think it's perhaps potentially something that we learn at school. Because you're told not to do certain things at school, right? Like, I saw a very interesting meme where it said that, you know, if you're a dreamer in school, they'll tell you you have ADHD and you can't concentrate and you can't behave and you can't sit still. So they try to drag that out of you. Because it's misdiagnosed, right? Maybe you are just a very energetic, you know, creative person. Just the environment you're in is not conducive to celebrate what it is that makes you you.
1: But you can always unlearn that as you grow up and learn how to dream and put yourself in the right track.
0: How did you learn to, like, prioritize dreaming?
1: I had to unlearn everything that told me you're not enough.
0: Okay.
1: That whatever that you're doing is not important, is silly. I had to be outgoing person. It took time, but I truly had to stop in the mirror, in front of the mirror, and just tell myself, believe in yourself.
0: Interesting.
1: And step by step, now I can tell you.
0: You believe in yourself.
1: 100%.
0: Fantastic. That's the thing, right, is a lot of people assume that the only time when you've really, like, achieved that kind of thinking about yourself as being successful is once you've become successful. You know, a lot of people say, oh yeah, but you know, that person who's now famous, or that person who now is very wealthy, or that person who's now successful in their business, now they must feel complete. And I can tell you, there's a lot of people who have achieved a lot in their lives, more than maybe all of us combined, who still probably feel inadequate and probably feel very much like they've not done enough, or they need to do more. And I think the key thing is here is that idea of becoming happy with the person you see in the mirror is not linked to the successes that you've made in the real world. I think there's an internal kind of connection that you make, and you say, but you know what, I realize I am good enough, because you know what, there's only one of me.
1: Exactly.
0: We were talking about it actually the other day, and we were saying how, you know, what are the biological chances of you existing? Do you know that the chances of you existing biologically is like 1 in 40 trillion?
1: And we should be thankful for that.
0: Imagine that, right? You are a statistical anomaly that you exist. And this is to every single human being, 8 billion of us who walk on this planet right now. You are a statistical anomaly that you actually made it. Mm-hmm. Out of 40 trillion bits of data, you were the one that got through, right? I'm not going to go into too much, like, graphical detail. But the idea is, just imagine that, is that you are that 1 in 40 trillion mm-hmm. for you to be here. So for anyone to be anything similar

0: to you is near impossible. Mm-hmm. So imagine that no matter who you are, no matter where you find yourself on the hierarchy of life, if you place yourself on that, right? If you, whatever your net worth is, whatever your social worth is, whatever your place in society is, the most fantastical thing is that no one has ever been and no one will ever be anything like you. Imagine that, right? Imagine that, right? That's like, if you look up in the stars, they're finite, right? They're there. Yeah. You are like the most rarity of things ever. It's incredible.
1: Andre, I love how we're uplifting our listeners today.
0: Aw, listen to you being That's all like nice. A radio
1: Anyone
0: talker right now.
1: Us, please listen. Please listen from us.
0: I think it's a good thing, right? Like, yeah. I do have to put a caveat there, is that I'm an incredibly self-defeating, self-conscious, and very kind of like negative person. I don't come across it on the radio because obviously I switch on, you know, I get into I switch on when I'm in here, right? Like I walk through the door and I'm just like, I can do anything. I'm Dre de Blay. But like the fact of the matter is I think all of us have deep underlying like insecurities that we're fighting every single day. And
1: we all have insecurities.
0: Yeah. And I think we're all putting on a bit of an act. That's why a lot of people, I think for me personally, because I'm also in education and that kind of stuff, my social battery is something that I deplete very quickly in a day. I think for a lot of people who don't have to engage with as many people as I might, or people who are in education or in similar fields, because you can imagine, the more people you interact with in a day, the more masks you sometimes have to wear. Like you have one mask for maybe if you're a teacher for the kids you teach who are, you know, 10, 11, 12, 18. There's different ways you interact with kids of different age groups. Then you also have to interact with your colleagues, with potential parents. There's so many different people that you have to change the hat you wear, right? Mm-hmm. Then you get people, and so by the time you get home, by the time you get out of work, your social battery is completely depleted. Do you know what I mean?
1: Do you know any like trick to stop that?
0: It's impossible. I think the difficulty is that the industry. And then, for example, you get someone maybe who interacts with two people the entire day. Mm. And their social battery is still completely full. Mm-hmm. But you'll find people in relationships who have vastly different career choices. Like someone who comes home and their social battery is completely full, but their partner's social battery is completely empty. Whereas the one who's empty just wants to be alone and kind of just like lie on the couch and watch movies, right? Well, you've got the person whose social battery is now full is expecting their partner to be like, come on, let's do this, let's go out, let's go. And it's like this clash of energy, right?
1: What kind of a person are you by the end of the day?
0: Well, I'm completely broken. I just want to sit and just lie and do nothing. I mean, you can imagine, it's like my day job to this where I'm again putting on a mask, right? Mm-hmm. It's one of those things. But again, I like the idea of this. We're going to definitely tap into and explore this idea of prioritizing your dreams. And I think your dreams are not just your dreams in terms of these fanciful impossibilities. I think it's even things closer to home that a lot of people have, is their ambition, their goals for themselves, their vision for themselves, their belief in themselves. It's a definitely a big thing, I think, in this day and age of instant gratification, where spending time on Instagram and doom scrolling can either completely devastate your confidence in yourself and create
1: people
0: doubt.
1: People start to forget who they are.
0: Are you someone who is a bit of an internet scroller?
1: Yeah.
0: Do you find yourself, what's your social platform of choice? Is it Instagram? Is it Snap? Is it TikTok? What is yours?
1: Mine would be Instagram, just for memories, but okay. I'm not a scroller.
0: You don't scroll at all? You don't go to your feed?
1: I'm not. Oh, I don't
0: very
1: spend
0: lucky.
1: So much time on social media.
0: Okay.
1: Because I have, a lot to protect.
0: Okay, I mean, but in terms of like, you don't scroll through feeds?
1: No, it's not my thing.
0: Not your thing. You kind of just post things and halas.
1: I just post and leave immediately.
0: You're very lucky. So I don't have like I said to you before, the only social media that I have is LinkedIn, and that's for professional kind of like, for me that's kind of like professionally where I kind of find the best place for me to express myself.
1: You're very practical, Andre.
0: Yeah, no, I'm just very boring. I don't have the patience to be on any other platform. And also, I found out, like, for example, I get stuck on doom scrolling on TikTok, but I have no TikTok account. Somehow you can scroll feeds in TikTok without even having a TikTok account. And for some reason, the algorithm still gives

0: me all the things that I enjoy. Mm. So it's like video games and sports and
1: so
0: and funny things.
1: FYP.
0: Well, whatever. I don't know. I don't have an account. Like, so maybe they're hacking my other my other stuff. I don't know. I don't know what they're doing. Like, there's some crazy stuff on the internet. But like, I can get stuck into doom scrolling. But it's like, it's weird because it's not brain rot stuff.
1: It's
0: kind of like fun stuff.
1: Yeah, if it's not. If it's seasonal, like not every day, then yeah.
0: Ooh, it's one of those weird things where like when I get bored, I'm like, you know, just scroll a bit like that. But and I think the problem with me is that like I have a bit of like ADHD, so I have to do like 1,000 different things. So I'll be scrolling and working and watching and eating and.
1: I believe people who have ADHD are highest achievers.
0: Not in every case. I think there's some debilitating ADHD like symptoms as well. Mm-hmm. I think it's not always necessarily. A pro, it has some cons to it as well.
1: Mm-hmm.
0: It's one of those things, but it's definitely something that I think you'll probably find people who have some sort of neurodivergence might be more inclined to maybe chase their dreams. Mm-hmm. Maybe that's because of, you know, maybe neurosis, maybe, you know, delusions of grandeur and that kind of stuff. But yeah, it's definitely something. But we're going to take a quick break. When we come back, we're going to delve into deeper. You're going to go into more detail about this idea of becoming a dreamer to an achiever.
1: Yeah.
0: I like that. That's our formula today is how do you go from being a dreamer to an achiever? Let's get to the music. We'll catch you guys after the break, only on SRFM, the heart of KSA.

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1: I can't see right, I'm still dreaming. Taught with senses, headlights beaming. My body is...
2: Welcome back, everybody, to The Ride Home here on SRFM, the heart of KSA. I've seen this post on some of the social medias about the flexible working hours right now being launched in Riyadh. Now, apparently, the Royal Commission for Riyadh City, in partnership with the Ministry of Human Resources and Social Development, has begun implementing a flexible working hour initiative across 6 work zones in Riyadh. The initiative is part of efforts to enhance mobility efficiency in the capital, support traffic flow, and improve quality of life. Interesting. Now, the initiative covers more than 50 entities across 6 work zones. That is KAFD. I think that's the Financial District, Digital City, Diplomatic Quarter, the Laysan Valley, the Granada Business, and Rossin Front. By extending the flexible hours window to 4 hours, allowing staggered arrival and departure times, and reducing traffic concentration during peak hours. Interesting. According to the statement, the initiative is expected to provide employees with greater flexibility in choosing their arrival times, which will positively reflect the work experience, enhance mobility efficiency, and support efforts to develop a more efficient and sustainable urban environment. Interesting. I got a lot of questions for this one, but I'm just going to read what it says here in the article. The initiative applies to administrative positions with fixed schedules, while exempting sectors that require continuous operation and service delivery, such as healthcare, public education, field and operational jobs. Makes sense. I'm kind of curious about this one. I'm going to put this one out to the listeners. How do you feel about this? So for those of the uninitiated in terms of what this means is that you can dictate your start time and your finishing time. That's what this whole flexible hour thing basically is trying to say is, where obviously the normal working hours, people say you got to be at work at 7, you got to work until 5. Now it's like, no, you can decide. If you're going to come in at a certain time, you can leave a different time. So if your arrival time is just after peak traffic, it kind of helps, obviously, because then you don't become part of the traffic issue. So the idea is to kind of like create this easier flow of traffic, because if you've traveled in the mornings, you know how the traffic looks. Do you want an interesting fact? The average wake time in Saudi Arabia is 8:35.
3: Ooh, okay.
2: But that's very odd for me, because I'm in the car at just before 7, and traffic is hectic.
3: Yeah.
2: Especially when schools are open. When schools are closed, it's a breeze at 7 o'clock in the morning. But when like all schools are operating and it's normal business hours and stuff, 7 o'clock is crazy busy traffic, let alone thinking how bad the traffic is in Riyadh. I hear traffic in Riyadh is absolutely mental, right? Yeah. So I think this is a very good move in that. I mean, there are also like, you know, people saying changing from a 5-day to a 4-day week. Do you think that's something that could work for the dreamers out there?
3: Absolutely.

0: here's my proposal, right? I think work should still be 5 days a week. Mm-hmm. However, we should implement an extended version of the Google model where you get an hour a day to do whatever you want to do. So Google implemented this very simple practice a while back, and this is like not even a while back, this is like a few years ago, where as an employee, once a day you get an hour to do whatever you like as part of your work hour. This doesn't include lunch, and it's literally an hour of you deciding to do whatever you want. So you can either go and play tennis or go to the gym or sleep, do whatever you want. But you can also do projects that you kind of are passionate about. And they found that some of their best ideas, best concepts, best products came from people using that hour to do something that they're passionate about. So simple things, right? And I thought to myself, that what a fascinating concept. If you extended that to not just for an hour a day, but you gave people 1 day per week to do whatever they want to do. So if, for example, you get an hour, you get 1 day per week, it has to be productively clocked in and clocked out, right? You can't mm-hmm. not work that day.
1: Yeah.
0: But you could, for example, say, today I'm going to go to the spa, I'm going to go to the gym, I'm going to go and see...
1: Plan it out.
0: You plan it out, right? So you obviously have to kind of like, it's got to be structured, applied, and actually your employer needs to know what you're doing that day. Mm-hmm. Okay? But imagine you get a day where you can prioritize something that you're passionate about. So maybe, for example, you're in tech. And you decide for that day, I'm going to work on this app idea that I've had. I'm going to create this app that I think will be really, really cool, right? But then you plan out. So imagine, like, I wonder, would that be something interesting, something exciting?
1: Revolutionary it's going to be.
0: I'm just thinking, but maybe something like that. So let's get back now. I think it's a very interesting thing. Let me know your thoughts about this if you're in the Riyadh region, city. Like, do you think this flexible hour idea is going to be great for you, going to work for you? Will you take, like, advantage of it? 012-6484-691. Now, let's get back to the dreamer idea. Because you're the expert, by the way, you're our expert today. Officially, you have been made the dreamer to achiever expert. That's going to be the name of your book. So how, in terms of dreamer mentality, right? What made you believe that that is what you want to focus on? Just to kind of give people a bit of a quick background, you've decided to take a leap of faith in yourself. Mm-hmm. Step away from what you were doing.
1: Yeah, because I was doing lots of things.
0: Okay, but now you want to kind of become someone who achieves their dreams.
1: Yeah, because you only live once. It's our first time alive. And I've spent enough time not doing anything that, you know, deeply that interests me.
0: Okay, so what was there a specific moment that triggered that decision in your mind? You don't have to be like specific, but was there a moment in your previous employment where you were like, listen, this is killing my dreams. I can't do this anymore.
1: Yeah.
0: Was there one, or was it like something like a memory that kind of like sticks out?
1: It's a collection of minor situations that was happening constantly, but there was a time where I wanted to give and I was ready and I have the tools and I'm very self-conscious, but I couldn't do it. I was like, hold on a second, I need to step aside and just reflect on the bigger picture. Is this what I would like to continue to do for the next upcoming years?
0: Interesting.
1: Yeah. So we have to reflect and then redirect ourselves.
0: I think that's a very interesting thing you just mentioned there, because the idea of a person getting these like little micro cuts of negativity.
1: Oof.
0: Right? And I think it's something that happens slowly over time, where you are in an environment where you don't notice that your ambition and your self-belief and your energy and your commitment, you're getting these little micro cuts that are kind of like almost like mm-hmm. like seeping out your energy, right? It's like this idea of you are kind of being drained of that positivity.
1: Yeah, and I believe we shouldn't be doing something that drain us. Like, okay, sometimes we have to compromise because life, but we need to give ourselves a chance.
0: And that's what you're doing right now, right?
1: Absolutely. Right now with you. Mm-hmm.
0: You've decided, but listen, I think it's very brave to step away from like what you were doing. And I mean, listen, everyone is like so scared, like, am I going to make money? How am I going to look after everything? And, you know, how am I going to balance everything? Like, sometimes

0: always go back to a very silly story, and I say this so often, I think it's getting boring. But I always take Jim Carrey, for example. He says the most important thing he learned from his father is that you can fail at the things that you don't like. So why not fail at the things that you do like?
1: Exactly. Like a lot of people, are you going to lose?
0: Listen, if you've got commitments and responsibilities, I can get why people are nervous. But I do like you're mentioning also, you know, having belief, having faith, knowing that your risk is going to come from Allah, that that you don't have to worry, is that He knows what's best for you and He will always provide for you. And so, you're not just jumping or taking a leap of faith in the dark, right? There's actually a bit of divine intervention that's perhaps potentially behind there. Mm-hmm. And obviously, He does not, you know, give you things you can't overcome or survive or manage. But it's still scary, right? It's still scary to like say, you know what, I'm gonna completely just leave what I'm doing and try something new. Okay, but
1: which one is more scary? To take a step into the darkness and the challenges, or to stay the same forever?
0: Now you're asking some tough questions. I think for a lot of people, it's people will rather find comfort in the situation they're in.
1: Comfort is a choice, by the way.
0: And it's also a very bad prison to be caught in as well. Absolutely. Because you can be comfortable being unhappy. You can be comfortable being average. You can be comfortable being, you know, underappreciated. Because you just kind of, as always they say, you've become comfortable with going with the flow, right? Like you're okay with going with the flow. You know how things work. You know things are not going to change. You're just going to stick with it. And I think that is the destroyer of dreams.
1: But dreamer's mentality is not going to, you know, like lock in with comfort.
0: I suppose. I think being a dreamer, you need to be comfortable with being uncomfortable, right?
1: Yes. Bingo.
0: Interesting. Okay, we're going to leave it at that one. We're going to go to some music. Mr. Dadi, we're going to go to a musical break. We'll catch you guys after this musical break. If you want to join the conversation, 012-648-4691. You can also check us out on X at Saudia_radio, as well as the application, the Saudi Radio Plus app. When we come back, I'll figure out what's going on with the mic, because it sounds like I'm talking in a tunnel, but we'll figure that one out in a bit. Mr. Dadi, take it away, please. Some music.

0: And welcome back, everybody, to the ride home. So we were talking in the break and we got to a revelation. I think it's about you need to decide, are you happy, right?
1: Mm-hmm.
0: That's the decision.
1: Are you happy, Andre?
0: Me?
1: Yes.
0: Alhamdulillah.
1: Alhamdulillah, always.
0: I think it sounds a bit echoey. But anyway, listen. So we are like, I think the thing is, right, when to become someone who follows their dreams. How, like, I'm curious, did you like journal? Did you write things down? Did you like record things? Like, how was your process of coming to this idea of I'm going to take a leap of faith, leave everything I know and decide to kind of like start over?
1: Okay, so again, it's by taking steps and trying everything out and knowing what I'm excelling, what I'm like, it's not for me. So I found out what like I'm good at, or this is what I would like to pursue.
0: Okay, and that is?
1: And that is, I'm a social person.
0: Okay.
1: So I like socializing.
0: Okay.
1: I'm a great conversationalist.
0: Mm-hmm.
1: And I love talking.
0: Okay.
1: Okay. So something that would combine all of that would be like public relations, let's say.
0: Okay.
1: So I've put myself out there and it was a struggle at the beginning because you remember the idea of putting masks on because you're meeting people from different backgrounds. Basically, you need to take steps and discovering what you're good at and what you want and what makes you happy.
0: So you mentioned that there is something like we're gonna kind of like go into perhaps more detail later. But is there something that you're currently doing that kind of like instills or kind of carries all of that?
1: I am looking for that.
0: Okay.
1: I know I'm heading to that, and I'm not compromising at this point.
0: So here's the thing is, right, if you're looking for a charming, well-spoken PR person for your company, you may have just found her.
1: Maybe
0: is that what we're going to put out there? we're going to put it out there right now. If you're currently listening to this in the car and you run a massive organization looking for a spokesperson to carry your message across social media, news, wherever it might be, maybe you've just found that new voice for your company. So give us a call, 012-648-4691. We'll put you into connection with this PR expert next to us, right? Why not?
1: Yes,
0: why not, right?
1: Absolutely.
0: Why not?
1: Closing deals.
0: Closing deals, spreading messages.
1: Yeah.
0: You know, that is it.

0: It's funny because we have a regular guest who speaks on behalf of a center here in the kingdom, right? Mm. And it is very powerful to have a person who's able to represent the message of an organization and speak it on public platforms like the radio or whatever it is like that. And I think that is, I do completely agree with you. I think someone who's able to leverage social media and knows how to use it well, the timing, the message, how each platform works and how to create the right formats and short form for each of those platforms is very important. And someone who's able to actually do the talking. You get some people who do PR who don't ever stand in front of the camera, right? Mm-hmm. All they do is behind the scenes kind of like direct and manage things. But I think being like that triple threat of understanding social media and understanding how to leverage it, being able to be good at how to portray a message in the right
1: understanding
0: way.
1: People and exactly. environment,
0: but also being able to talk.
1: Of course,
0: if you're able to present both verbally and visually as a person in that position, I think you are a really powerful hire for a company. Mm. Being able to know that, listen, the person isn't just going to be able to plan and execute, but also be able to create.
1: Yeah.
0: Is a big thing. So I can actually kind of like imagine you know, speaking on behalf of some big organization, like on the news or on some sort of like report, right? Mm-hmm. I think that is definitely something you could be doing. But yeah, let's get into another song. We're at the top of the first hour of the show. If you want to join the conversation, 012-6484-691. If you are keen to ask some questions, give us some advice, anything it is, anything on your mind, random conversation, we're up for it. 012-6474-100. Mr. Nadi, please take it away. Let's get into the music. There's some Jennifer Lopez playing in the background. Let's hear what she has to say.

Yeah, it's the Prince in the unmarked car with the tents. Mark Anthony with the new anthem. Yeah, I know, it's a little intense. Ferragamo on the collar, we gon' mash a throttle in Miami Harbor. Girl, you want me like a shatter. You make a move, make it.

Hey, this is DJ Asad. I hope you're enjoying my set here on SRFM. The heart of KSA.

0: And welcome back, everybody, to The Ride Home. Before we get back to our amazing conversations in studio, I just got to touch on something. So, last week, I was lucky enough to go and watch the new Star Wars movie, Mandalorian and Grogu. Now, I am a massive Star Wars fan, and I really do enjoy myself a bit of high fantasy and sci-fi stuff, right? I think it's a weird thing where we vicariously live the power fantasy through the character that we're watching, right? And the ultimate power fantasy from when I was a kid, when I was growing up, when I was a young little boy, was this Mattel toy that came out yonks years ago in like the early 80s, right? And this character would literally manifest every boy's dream of being a super strong warrior. And the funny enough, the TV show that came from the toy range would become so famous and so many times be kind of like done into some sort of animation series, most recently on Netflix, with kind of like mixed reviews. And the character I'm obviously talking about is He-Man. He-Man was the 1980s, 1990s kind of like poster boy of what everyone thought the man should look like bulging muscles, in a small like leotard like little outfit with his big sword, obviously fighting against all these big baddies and stuff. And there's been some really good attempts. The previous like live action Masters of the Universe, it was Dolph Lundgren who played He-Man, and that was a great film. But obviously it was, you know, it had its ups and downs, but had a bit of a cult following. We now have, and coming out this weekend, is the new take on the Masters of the Universe, which is being launched, and apparently some of the reviews are out, and the people are saying it's a near perfect sci-fi fantasy epic, which gives me a lot of excitement. I'm a massive He-Man fan, but for me, what I like about these films is the character, like creature selection that you get. I love seeing characters. Now, if you've ever watched the He-Man animated series, previous films, you've got He-Man who has his arch nemesis who is Skeletor, and the two of them obviously battle, but they've got like people around them, right? And you've got this team of good guys who are around, you've got who kind of help He-Man, the most famous of those being Man of War, who's like this kind of like mentor slash your man of many abilities kind of character. And then you've obviously got Skeletor and his group, where you've got Beastman, all this kind of stuff going. So I'm so stoked to kind of see how they've done this, because, you know, obviously nowadays with the incredible CGI we have, characters can now really be brought to life in far more vivid realism to what you remembered as a kid. I remember in the previous like Dolph Lundgren film, they obviously had people in costumes and in outfits and in makeup and in design, which still was amazing, but that also limits to what they can do, the mobility and the kind of things they can do. So I highly suggest, if you are looking for something to do this weekend, why not go and watch this? I'm definitely going to make some time to go watch the new He-Man film this weekend, and I hopefully will give you feedback on Sunday of how it was. That's just my bit there. Let's get back into our conversation about becoming a dreamer to an achiever. Some great advice. Thank you very much. We appreciate all your advice, because she's very brave enough to be living what she preaches, right?
1: Yeah.
0: A lot of people don't do that. You're kind of like living what you preach.
1: It takes a lot of courage to do that.
0: I can imagine.
1: Yeah.
0: Do you always feel brave? Do you always feel courage? Do sometimes
1: I had
0: do you
1: to learn how to be brave.
0: How? Like, tell us, how did you learn this?
1: Take chances.
0: Okay,
1: like,
0: how?
1: For example, like today, I'm here with you, right?
0: Okay.
1: I invited myself.
0: Which is awesome.
1: Which is amazing. This is a brave action.
0: Okay.
1: I could have been like doing something else, staying at home, being bored.
0: Okay.
1: But I wanted to take the chance to make Saudi Arabia listen to me.
0: Ah!
1: See?
0: I like that. I always tell, if you ever imagined yourself on radio, or you just want to take a chance on yourself and be here in the studio, just like ask. Like, you know, it's weird, right? I think like when you hear people like on the radio and stuff, you think like, oh, it must be so difficult. And I'm like, listen, if you can talk, if you can think, if you can breathe, if you're alive, you can be on the radio, right? Like, it's not a difficult thing. And listen, we do have to also say is, you've been before, so this is not your first time. Like, you're not like necessarily.
1: I'll tell them how it feels like.
0: How was the first time when you came on the radio? Was it kind of like intimidating?
1: Actually, Justin made it easy.
0: Okay.
1: I was a bit like too excited, but the way he was running the conversation made it easy. And for you, the same thing. And I would rate it 10 out of 10 people do actually reach Andre out
0: to come
1: as a guest. It's so worth it. It's fun. It's nice.
0: The thing is, right, is there's no ownership of what happens here, right? Like, I don't own the mic. The mic isn't mine. I'm not the controller of what happens here. The idea is we here at SRFM, the entire like makeup of the station is that we are here for every single person in the kingdom, right? Mm-hmm. Whether you are a citizen, whether you are a resident, whether you're an expat, whether you, you know, whatever you are in this country, this is your voice box for you to share your experiences. And we are an incredibly proudly Saudi organization that wants to celebrate this incredible, remarkable country, mm-hmm. which is that because of the people that are here.
1: Absolutely.
0: You know, and no country exists without the people that populate it. Whether you are born and bred Saudi Arabian or you're an expat that has come here, everyone has a story to share. And it's a beautiful story of coming together in an environment where, you know, there's so much opportunity to be the best version of yourself. And I kind of think your entire narrative of dreamer to achiever is the narrative of Saudi Arabia. There was a dream that was established many, many, many, many years ago, now brought together by the incredible Crown Prince, who's come up with this Vision 2030, which is so astounding. This idea of what can we achieve on the 100th year anniversary of Saudi Arabia. Mm. 2030 will be 100 years of, you know, the kingdom. And I think that idea of everyone manifesting their dreamer, the idea, imagine the Vision 2030 becoming the dream of vision of 2030, right? Just mm-hmm. change the term slightly and say, instead of just a vision, what is your dream for 2030? What is your dream for the country? And how can you be a part of that dream, that vision? And I think a lot of people, that is a very important motivator or catalyst, because that, like, can I be, what can I be, and how can I be a part of that experience?
1: It just need a start of an honest question.
0: I think it's true. Like, a lot of people would be like, well, how, what am I going to do to impact that? It doesn't have to be this massive thing. You don't have to start a massive project or create a massive event or something. It could just be something simple like you motivating your family to be more proactive.
1: Yeah, starting with yourself is the first step. Indeed.
0: Looking at the person in the mirror.
1: Absolutely.
0: Huh? That's a hard thing. Like, I don't know if any of you ever had that situation where you look at yourself in the mirror and you haven't looked in a while and you're like,
1: go do that today.
0: Who is that person? Like, yeah. Do I know you? That's the thing, is if you have something to share, you need to. I think nowadays we are so privileged that device in our hands is so powerful.
1: Absolutely.
0: You could start a social media platform right now with zero followers out. You know, I think that's a big one. So for you, what is, like, what advice did you give yourself that you think other people need to hear about you deciding to take a chance on being the best version of yourself? What is, like, something that, do you have like a mantra or something you tell yourself every day that kind of like keeps you motivated?
1: It comes after self-realization,
0: okay.
1: being conscious. But I realize nowadays that the key to actually achieve your dreams is discipline and to be consistent.
0: But again, like, how? I mean, you have to learn discipline, I'm assuming, right?
1: Yeah. Look at the things that you've always wanted to do and you never did, mm-hmm. and ask yourself, what's the reason why? To nowadays, I did not achieve these things.
0: Okay.
1: What's the reason? And then the answer is always going to be lack of discipline and honesty with yourself. So how can I take a step if I'm not disciplined? Okay, today I'm encouraged, tomorrow I'm not.
0: Mm.
1: Should I stop or should I push regardless?
0: You've got to push regardless.
1: Push regardless, yes.
0: Like, but how do you keep yourself accountable? Do you have like a system in place where when you're not feeling disciplined enough, how do you keep yourself accountable? Is there a What do you do? Like, how do you get yourself back on the horse and keep on moving?
1: Remember why I started first.
0: Oh, okay.
1: The idea and the vision that I don't want to be in the same place after 5 years, 10 years, 2 years, 3 years.
0: I remember the story I heard once. It's an incredibly famous book series. I don't know if anyone knows Chicken Soup for the Soul. Have you ever heard about these books?
1: No.
0: Well, they're really nice. And there's so many different versions of Chicken Soup for the Soul. There's tons of different variations of the book. But the author behind this book, he had written the book but was unsure what to do. Mm-hmm. But what he did was, to keep himself motivated, you know those like big, massive checks that you sometimes see people receive?
1: Mm-hmm.
0: Like it's a check of like a certain amount of money and that kind of stuff. He said what he did was, he did that and he created, he wrote himself a $1 million check.
1: It's like a vision board.
0: Yeah, but what he did was he stuck it on the roof above his bed. So every morning when he woke up, the first thing he would see when looking up at the roof was the check that he wrote himself.
1: The reminder.
0: And every day he said to himself, he is going to achieve this. He's like you said, he's gonna visualize it, try to manifest it into his life, right? And all he needed was a way to turn this little manuscript that he had written. Mm-hmm. If he could publish this manuscript, maybe that could be his way into doing this.
1: I know a lot of people who actually achieve things by doing the vision boards and things.
0: Yeah, so what he did was every morning he'd wake up and say, I'm going to make a million. I'm going to make a million. I'm going to make a million.
1: Mm-hmm.
0: Excuse me. But he didn't know how, right? And what happened was he'd every morning go to his little local like Bagala, like little shop, corner shop kind of thing. He'd go in there and he'd buy snacks, and he'd constantly see like at the news station, or like little news bit, the little magazine stand at the shop, this one single newspaper.
1: Mm-hmm.
0: And back then it was called the National Enquirer. Do you know the National Enquirer anyway, any shape or form? No, the National Enquirer is a very interesting newspaper. It's not like a highly recognized, like high status newspaper.
1: Mm-hmm.
0: The National Enquirer is the kind of magazine where you'd, like, for example, read articles about an alien stole my homework, or Bigfoot, stole my car kind of thing. Or it was a bit of a, it was a newspaper that would report on, like, weird things in news. Like, it wasn't like your big newspapers, right? But what he had, when he picked up the newspaper, they had a section where you could actually write in to be interviewed.
1: Mm-hmm.
0: So you could get someone from the newspaper to come and interview you about something.
1: Okay.
0: So what he decided was to reach out to one of the journalists and say, listen, I've written a book. I'd love to tell my book idea to you, and you could publish

0: in your newspaper. As things would have it, someone would come, he would be interviewed by this person, they'd write an article about his manuscript and his book, and obviously it was then published in the next edition of the National Enquirer.
1: Okay.
0: And apparently it got so much traction that he got offered publishing opportunities by publishers to publish his book.
1: Okay.
0: And the story goes that eventually he got a publishing deal, and they offered him $900,000+ in his publishing deal. Now, he didn't make exactly a million, but he made close enough to that to kind of like justify that he had actually manifested this entire thing in his life. And obviously, the book has now gone on to sell millions of copies in different languages.
1: What's the name again of the book?
0: Chicken Soup for the Soul. Go, you guys can Google it. You'll probably find it on Amazon or something like that. But
1: okay.
0: Chicken Soup for the Soul. There's lots of different versions of the book. He's gone on to be a very successful writer, very rich and very wealthy because of his book. But I mean, the entire takeaway from this entire thing is that you have a vision of what you want to achieve. I think the best way to put it and the best saying I can think of is this, there's always a saying that says, aim for the moon. Because if you miss, you'll land amongst the stars, right?
1: Yeah.
0: Have this like BHAG. A BHAG is a very weird concept that I kind of like came across a few years ago when I was creating a presentation for an organization. A BHAG is a very interesting concept. A BHAG stands for a big, hairy, audacious goal.
1: Whoa.
0: Now, a BHAG is something that must be or seem impossible. It must be the most impossible thing that you could ever imagine for yourself.
1: The adrenaline from listening to that.
0: No, but it's a big thing, right? A BHAG, yeah. BHAG is like a really big thing. Big companies have BHAGs, right?
1: Like the highest potential?
0: Like the biggest goal you could set for yourself. Like, okay. For example, it could be like, I want to be a CEO of a Fortune 500 company. That's my BHAG.
1: Mm-hmm.
0: I want to be a millionaire. I want to be a movie star. I want to be the top ranking influencer on Instagram.
1: Mm-hmm.
0: I want 1 million followers. Whatever it is. You've got this BHAG, right? And what you do is you then start to kind of like re-engineer backwards from what it is to how to get there. If I want 1 million followers, what is it that I'm going to do to be able to get to there? Am I good at social media? Am I good at which platform do I think I'll be good at? Anyway, this idea of having these really crazy goals, because the more impossible, the more energy it's going to take, the more planning it's going to take, and the more likely you will get somewhat close to it, if not achieve it, right? So yeah, just kind of like putting it out there. We're going to take a quick break when we come back. If you want to join the conversation, you're more than welcome to 012-648-4691. We want to know how you are going to become an achiever from becoming a follower of your dreams. Let us know. 012-647-4100.

0: And welcome back, everybody, to the ride home. Now, we've got to talk about your podcast, right? So you've got this podcast that you've started. What is the podcast called?
1: Cultures of Indigo.
0: I like that. Why Indigo? Why the name Cultures of Indigo?
1: The word indigo just means highly sensitive people who are very self-aware about everything.
0: Okay. So you're like someone who believes in like indigo children, like indigo people, right? Indigo energy. Like for those who aren't familiar with the term, like for me, like when I grew up, understanding what an indigo child was like, for example, like a young kid or a person who had a bit of a connection with, be able to see between the lines, like kind of like almost be able to be very like emotionally sensitive to people without having to even speak. You could like kind of see or feel their energy. Is that like kind of what it like refers to?
1: Yeah, but these indigo children, or like just the concept, is about when you feel there is a block in your throat and you can't talk or express who you are.
0: Okay.
1: So that was a chance for me to speak about my truth, what I'm interested in, what I'm looking for, giving advices. So it was a call for all indigos to express themselves out.
0: Interesting. It's interesting because when one kind of like realizes, I think a lot of people have that kind of like, not like a sixth sense, but it's like you have a feeling, like in, like intuition.
1: Yeah.
0: You're in,
1: sharp,
0: I think,
1: intuition.
0: Yeah, there's an intuitive side of you where you are able to pick up things that are just under the surface. Do you think that's like something you've always had as a person?
1: Absolutely.
0: So you're able to pick up people's kind of like little nuances and stuff?
1: I do actually.
0: You think it frustrates people?
1: I don't show it.
0: Oh, you keep it like...
1: But I feel frustrated sometimes because I cannot put that into words.
0: Okay.
1: So an indigo would always feel troubled about not having that enough words that would describe how exactly they feel.
0: Okay.
1: So to have a podcast about that and to, you know, just give tools about how to express themselves, that would be great.
0: Do you feel like it's a great cathartic tool for you to like get off what's on your chest, like onto
1: it's the podcast? It's a relief. It's a relief.
0: I can imagine. I think it's the power of speaking, the power of putting one's thoughts into some sort of like,
1: makes you feel
0: piece
1: lighter.
0: Of like artifact. Yeah, definitely. I always tell people, if you have something to say, if you have something you want to contribute, if you have an opinion, sometimes the term podcast makes people nervous. They're like, oh yeah, podcast, but who's gonna listen to it? People want to, no, it's not about people listening to it,
1: it's about
0: right?
1: you.
0: It's about you. I think that like that's the key thing, is so many people don't want to post or are reluctant to post or write or create because they're wondering, how will it be received?
1: Actually, no one is focusing with you. Time is passing by.
0: You know, I always think to myself, is one of the most interesting stories is the story of Van Gogh.
1: Of what?
0: Van Gogh, the artist, right?
1: Okay.
0: The famous artist who cut his ears off by accident with having an epileptic fit while shaving. This is a guy who created some of the most epic pieces of art that we've probably ever seen, like Starry Night and all this kind of

0: stuff, right? Mm-hmm. And his art is synonymous in our day and age as him being this incredibly troubled but highly talented artist.
1: I believe he was an indigo.
0: But he died poor. He died poor. He didn't sell a single painting till after he died. Mm. And I think to myself, like, is, you know, this, a lot of people don't realize that you should not create things because you want to sell, become famous or successful or rich. Mm-hmm. Create just because it's a great way of getting what's inside out.
1: Wow, I love this. Yeah.
0: You know what I mean? Like, I think to myself, like, when you're a kid, right? I don't know if, like, this is a big thing, like, for parents and stuff out there. Is like, have you ever had your kid draw something and you're just like, what the hell is this? What did they draw? And they're like, no, this is the universe with, and you're like, it looks like scribbles. And like, indirectly, maybe you laugh or you criticize or you give critique, you know? And it's like a 2, 3, 4-year-old who just drew something. And imagine you get that all the time. People going like, but yeah, that's not good enough. That's not really nice. Not really pretty. It's not like that.
1: It's you belittling.
0: You kill the creative side of them. And as they get older, they start realizing, but I don't want to take a chance. And it goes from being a little simple drawing on a piece of paper to potentially them finding their thing that becomes their it, right? And I think it's, I think about this incredible TED Talk. If you want to listen to an incredible TED Talk, just search for a guy called Sir Ken Robinson on YouTube and it'll pop up his amazing TED Talk, which discusses does education destroy creativity. And there's a story he tells in there about a family who he knew when he was a young educator, and they had a daughter who the school system said was just, she couldn't concentrate, she was a bad student. And obviously they tried to give her every single educational disability that she could possibly have. She was this, that, the other. And so the parents, obviously in a bit of a state, took their kid to an educational psychologist and said, you have to help us. Mm-hmm. Our kid can't concentrate, she can't sit still, she can't learn. We need to know what's wrong with her, as any parent and any person would be obviously worried. So a few questions here, a few tests there. The psychologist says to the parents, listen, just pop out for me for a second, we're gonna have a quick chat, you stay and we'll be back in a moment. And as they left, the therapist put some music on and they left the room. And obviously in a flat panic, the parents not knowing what's gonna happen, they go to a little back room, and it's one of those like one-way mirrors where you can like only look in but you can't see out, right? Mm-hmm. And the therapist is like, just keep quiet, just watch. And they're all sitting behind this glass and they're watching this little girl, and she starts to dance. The music is playing and she starts to express herself through movement, and she starts to dance. And the therapist says to the parents, your daughter isn't, you know, there's nothing wrong with your daughter. Your daughter is a dancer. Mm-hmm. And this young girl would, and with the faith of her parents in her and understanding what the therapist was trying to explain, they allowed her to focus on what she found joy in, and that was dancing. That young woman would go on to become a lead choreographer for the New York Ballet School, you know? Okay. And the idea of the story that he's trying to say is that sometimes what we do is we look at our kids, we look at ourselves sometimes, and we look at the things that we find passion and joy in and say, but that's not important. How is that important? How is that powerful? And what that could be is that could be the thing that is your it. It could be something simple. It could be like, for example, you enjoy crochet, or you enjoy pottery, or you love sketching birds, or you love hiking, or you enjoy cooking. And for you, for example, you might have a job as an accountant, or you might have a job as an engineer, or you might have a job as a teacher, or you might be a stay-at-home mom, or, you know, you have all these things you do, and you think about, why would I want to follow that dream? And who knows, you could become an expert or the next big thing based on that topic. Mm-hmm. Nowadays, I'm reading articles and I'm seeing stories about people who started a little side hustle that they didn't think would be important, and now it's this big, massive disruptor in the industry, right? Like, sometimes you've got to look at the things that you enjoy and say, you know what, at least I might not become a disruptor in the marketplace, I might not become rich and famous because of this, but I might wake up every morning and be

0: Yeah.
1: There's this, you might love baking. Mm-hmm. Baking bread. Mm-hmm. So what you're going to do is you're going to start every morning is you're going to start baking bread. And at the beginning, you might just give it away to family and friends. Mm-hmm. But maybe your family and friends go like, wow, this is really good bread. You should sell it. And maybe you start an Instagram page where you start selling your bread on Instagram. And who knows, maybe your following becomes so big where your followers goes, you should open a small bakery, mm-hmm, or a pop-up, or go to festivals or go to markets, or, and things start to snowball. I think, do you feel like that is kind of like where you are right now? You no longer just want to be part of the system. You kind of want to step away as a person, as this indigo energy, and you want to kind of like see, how can I turn that into something? Is that kind of where you are right now?
0: Yeah. It's just realizing that I have something and I don't want to belittle it.
1: I like that.
0: Yeah.
1: Do you think that's what people do? Is that sometimes they have a dream and they belittle their dream?
0: Absolutely. They see it as nothing. It's just nonsense. It's not going to make me reach anything. And they link it with the money. But I love what you said about happiness. At least it brings you joy.
1: And it has to bring you joy.
0: Should be highly valued.
1: But it's weird, sometimes you have to realize that sometimes you may have to try a lot of different things to eventually find that joy.
0: Mm-hmm.
1: Like, for me, I think every single day there's something new that I want to do and try, but I don't have the discipline in some ways, maybe, mm-hmm, or the attention span to do it for long enough to become good. Because I get frustrated that I can't be good at it, now.
0: Yeah.
1: And unfortunately, it takes time to master something, right?
0: Mastering patience, maybe?
1: Maybe that's the thing I need to do, is master patience. But I think a lot of people is that, let's say your dream is something you've never done before. And it could be frustrating to start in the beginning because you might fail a few times, right?
0: Yeah.
1: But that's part of the experience. Because imagine the satisfaction of failing over and over and over again and then just suddenly everything clicking.
0: Mm-hmm.
1: And it's just making sense. I'm assuming the first time you recorded one of your podcasts, it wasn't perfect, right?
0: It wasn't. I actually started with an iPad. My iPad and an application from the store, and that's it. And I was very nervous. But regardless, I published the episode.
1: Okay.
0: And I was proud to have it published while I'm nervous, because I knew that's my first step that I would like to cherish, not to decline.
1: That's the thing about the internet, right? Is sometimes you have to be brave enough just to put it out there and see what happens.
0: Yeah. And you do it for yourself.
1: That's I think, yeah, that's great. Yeah. The person you create for first is for you. And then you hope other people appreciate it. But if you're creating for others, you might lose that authentic self of yourself, right?
0: Yeah.
1: Interesting.
0: Because you're just doing to please others, not yourself.
1: Hey man, listen, I think that everyone would love to be famous on social media, right? I think there's this kind of this delusion that it's nice to be famous on social media, but I also don't think it's that great. But yeah, let's get back to the music. If you want to join the conversation, 012-648-4691. We still got some time to take your call, so give us a call. Don't forget we're on X as well at Saudia_radio and the Saudi Radio Plus application on iOS and Android. We'll catch you in a bit.
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0: And welcome back, everybody, for a last time here on the show as we wind down your ride home show for today. Now, I'm going to ask you to put on your motivational hat. Mm-hmm. And I want you to give your best motivational speech to the people listening right now of how to go from dreamer to achiever.
1: Okay.
0: The mic is yours.
1: The mic is mine. Again, good
0: evening. The question is, how do people go from dreamer to achiever?
1: Prioritizing themselves first.
0: Okay.
1: Taking step by step. Trying out everything as possible.
0: Mm-hmm.
1: And then find joy. And wherever you find joy, put thoughts into it. And ask yourself, is it what you want to do for the long run? And if yes, then you need to manifest that.
0: Do you like suggest like mood boards and vision boards and that kind of stuff?
1: Sometimes maybe what would motivate you is looking at your family. Maybe your family is your motivation. It doesn't have to be like vision board, but it just works different with different people. However it works with you, just do it. And do not belittle your dreams because everything is achievable. If the idea pops in your head, then it means it was meant to be for you.
0: I like that.
1: And we are only living here once. Take opportunity for that.
0: It's actually interesting. I was thinking about now, right? That's a very important thing. Sometimes, like I was going to say, maybe if you wanted to, you take your cell phone and you create a wallpaper of what you envision your life to be, right? Mm-hmm. So every time you open your phone or lock your phone or take a look at your phone, the background or your wallpaper is your vision board, right?
1: Mm-hmm.
0: You put the house you want, the car you want, the job you want, the success you want, the outcomes you want. But you made it actually so much more powerful. I think if you are lucky enough to have a family, your parents being still around, you know, having that connection, that's a very powerful motivator. I think Absolutely. It's a very, very powerful motivator because, you know, sometimes we can become very selfish in our dreams, expectations, and goals for ourselves that we forget that there are people who need us just to be happy and the best version of ourselves.
1: Yeah.
0: Right? And I think that's a big one. If you could give us one last line of advice, and again, if you are curious, go check out what's the podcast again?
1: Cultures of Indigo and Spotify.
0: It's on Spotify. So go take a look. If you could give us one last powerful line for us to take away from today's show, what would it be?
1: If it didn't work out, it's okay. There has to be another way.
0: That's awesome. That's a great way to finish it.
1: Another way.
0: If it didn't work out, it's okay. Just find another way. That is awesome. Listen, thanks so much for joining us. We really appreciate it. Thank you for coming on.
1: Thank you, Andre.
0: Really cool. Very nice. Hopefully not the last time. If you've enjoyed today's show, I really hope you did. Hopefully you've gotten to your destination with a smile and a bit of an extra thing to think about. If it didn't work out, don't worry, it's okay. Just find another way. For myself and Mr. Daddy as well here from the studio, thank you so much for joining us. Thank you to our wonderful guest. And to everyone listening, hopefully you got a nice takeaway before the weekend starts. Hopefully you've got a little bit of something to think about as you drive on the beautiful streets of Saudi Arabia. And just remember, be proudly Saudi. Be proud to be in Saudi. Do your part to be a part of that beautiful Vision 2030. And don't forget, listen in to your favorite radio station, the heart of KSA. This is SRFM, the heart of KSA. From me, Dre AA, goodbye. Have a nice evening, everyone. Drive safe.

song shit starts. 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Thank God that boy is dead and buried. Playing Raw, Duke, and Gonzo, are my family worried?

0: Hey everybody, today's a special show. Today's fun. Look, you guys, I promise myself I'm gonna be a normal human being who's nice, but I couldn't. I have two announcers with me, wonderful announcers, my two little SRFM new babies. Okay, I've got Abdelhamid Mahrous and I've got Raneem Yusuf.
1: Hello.
0: You probably heard Raneem with Dre on the ride home. How was it?
1: It was good.
0: Yeah,
1: it was gorgeous. Yeah. I loved it. I loved to just make people enjoy their ride home.
0: Really?
1: Mm-hmm.
0: So now listen, you guys, now all you listeners out there, we're gonna just have a little chit chat. Mm-hmm. We're gonna get to know them. I'm gonna get to know them as well, you know, see what they're up to, what they have in their mind. Abdelhamid is a bit nervous. You're nervous, huh?
2: Yeah.
0: Why?
2: Because the first time here in the radio.
0: Yeah. The first time?
2: That's it.
0: Really?
2: Yeah.
0: So you're telling me you never ever went on, like, for example, a show. Let's say you called a show. You never called in a show? You never called in a show, said, hello, you know, I would like to say something, or I just like to contribute my thoughts. Did you ever do that on radio?
2: Yeah.
0: What? When?
2: My own podcast.
0: Okay. Yeah. There you go. Let's start from there. Oh, you have a podcast.
2: Yeah.
0: And what do you talk on your podcast?
2: About the pharmaceutical companies.
0: Ah, now see this.
2: Because I'm a pharmacist already.
0: Really?
2: Yeah.
0: See, this is, we're going to have fun right here.
2: Yeah.
0: So can I ask you about, now I can't ask you about certain things, but I'm going to ask you about some things 100%. Anyways, but okay, so you get guests, you talk about that, you need things that are in
2: sales, marketing in the pharmaceutical industries.
0: Yeah. Very interesting. Yeah. And is it interesting?
2: Yeah, of course.
0: Really?
2: Yeah.
0: So who's your target audience, for example, on podcasts like that?
2: Pharmacists, doctors from different specialties.
0: Okay.
2: Yeah.
0: Okay.
2: We talk about health sectors.
0: The health sector.
2: Yeah.
0: Things that are in that are not really good for you. How about that? Do you talk about things like that?
2: Yeah, of course.
0: Because there are certain, for example, let me just jump right into it. Let's say, for example, there's a new magic drug that makes you lose weight. We don't want to say what it is or anything, but do you talk, for example, can you talk about the pros and the cons of taking this new magic, either be it an injection or a pill? Could you say, you know, this isn't good, maybe you shouldn't take this, or yeah, what do you talk about that?
2: We take recommendations from doctors, from the audience.
0: Okay.
2: About diseases.
0: Yes. So if I came and I told you there's a certain disease, should I take this drug or not? Can you guys go on and talk about this drug if it's good or if it's not?
2: Yes. And in general, for that brand name, generic name, yani. Generic name of the product.
0: Better.
2: Yeah.
0: It's safer. Talking about the generic name. Yeah. Okay.
2: That's it.
0: So what else do you, when you talk with in the podcast? Okay, say you have the guest. Do you go in?
2: I have my own guest.
0: You have your guest.
2: Pharmacist guest, yes.
0: طب حلو. Do you talk like only scientific things, or do you kind of go out the script a little? Why I'm asking this is that I want to know about Abdelhamid. Are you a nosy kind of person, where you want extra information? Yeah. Right now, don't you feel that I'm a nosy kind of person? I'm asking you questions outside the box. See, this is the same thing. Are you that kind of person, or are you just straightforward?
2: No, I am this kind of person, yes.
0: You're nosy or you're not?
2: Nosy.
0: That's it. That's what I wanted. And look, without saying anything, Raneem, let's go to break.
1: Okay.
0: And then I'm going to get this one. I'm going to pick your brain for 2 seconds, okay?
1: All right. Let's get
0: ready. Stay tuned, y'all.

0: Welcome back, y'all. Listen to All Things Considered. Remember, you guys, I've got my two new lovely presenters, the new gang. We've got Abdul Hamid Mahrous.
1: Hello.
0: And we've got Reneem Youssef.
2: Hello.
0: Reneem Youssef, yalla, tell me about you.
2: What do you want to know? I have a lot to say.
0: Give me the summary. Give me the interesting parts.
2: Okay, the interesting part is I started working since I was 19.
0: Okay.
2: I started working as an English teacher. And after that, after long years of teaching, I just had enough. It's been more than 10 years. I feel like, you know, battery low. Yes, that's it.
0: It drains you. But I'll tell you something.
2: Yes.
0: I think all of us, like Saudi girls who graduated, the first job we ever had was an English teacher. That's why whenever I see teachers, I'm like, kudos to you. Well, it's the hardest job in the whole entire world. It's the hardest job in the entire world.
2: And to put up with the students,
0: the kids,
2: and their demands. And the
0: what grades did you get?
2: Foundation year.
0: La ilaha.
2: College.
0: Oh.
2: Which is harder?
0: That is very hard.
2: It is. And
0: because
2: when they,
0: I understand.
2: Tell me, when they wake up in the morning and they just come to you with their coffee tumbler and they're like,
0: we're college graduates.
2: Maybe they're transitioning from a stage of I was a high school student and now I'm a grown up and I'm a college student. And you just suffer from that.
0: Okay.
2: And after that, I changed major. Okay. And I started working as a marketing person.
0: Okay.
2: And now I'm a perfume blogger.
0: No way.
2: Yes, I'm a perfume influencer.
0: That is very interesting.
2: Mm-hmm.
0: Oh, man.
2: You smell good, by the way.
0: Do I?
2: Mm-hmm.
0: Okay.
2: Mm-hmm. let's hide the brand. We're not, and I'm gonna, she's gonna tell me behind stage.
0: Yeah, man, this is very interesting.
2: It is.
0: So
2: I'm
0: look at the shift from a teacher to a marketing.
2: Mm-hmm.
0: I love that, man.
2: Yes, but I started loving scents since I was 9 years old. I used to ask my dad to just go and buy me perfumes from duty-free places, or when we travel, please get me this perfume. You remember Sayedati Zaman?
0: Yeah.
2: The samples?
0: Oh, yeah.
2: I used to scratch that and smell it. And
0: don't
2: I just
0: say that.
2: Him,
0: you know what's going to happen? They're going to guess your age. Careful.
2: Guys, you know, I just turned 5.
0: You what?
2: I just turned 5.
0: Oh, she's...
2: Yeah.
0: Let's make it 25. 25 is a very nice number.
2: It is. I've been 27. I've been 27 for almost 6 years now.
0: That's lovely. How old are you? Let me guess. Let me go. Abdul Hamid.
1: Okay. Guess.
0: He's 27.
2: He looks 25. He looks like his 20s.
1: 32.
2: Yes. Mashallah.
0: Are you married?
1: No.
0: Oh, that's why. See, that's why he still looks 25. There you go. That is the reason why, khalas. Once you get married, inshallah, biznillah, khalas, you'll look your age. I'm not going to say you're going to look older, but you'll look your age.
2: It's okay. I'll take care of your Botox.
0: Lovely Botox,
2: yes,
0: man.
2: Mm-hmm, mm-hmm.
0: But anyway, so what were we talking about?
2: We were talking about perfumes that I started being
0: so
2: a
0: this
2: perfume
0: is the last thing.
2: This is what I do. I just write content. I'm a content creator.
0: Okay.
2: And mostly I create content about perfumes.
0: Hmm.
2: What do people like? What people don't like? What is the hype is
0: There's
2: about?
0: The trending one.
2: Uh-huh.
0: The trending one is the one that smells like fish. Does it smell like fish or not? Just tell me, does it smell
2: it
0: like fish or not?
2: It smells like cherries.
0: But it doesn't smell like fish.
2: It doesn't, but the guy just said his own personal opinion. Why did people attack him?
0: Yeah, but why would I say something
2: because
0: smells like fish? And yeah, fish out of everything.
2: No, he's just very genuine with his thoughts.
0: No, also you're pro this guy.
2: I do follow this guy, and he has a very big fandom.
0: Yeah.
2: And that's why people just follow him around, and this is why she got very upset that...
0: But I think that was a bit too harsh.
2: It was
0: a bit too harsh.
2: Believe me, if you follow him, you would know that fish is a compliment compared to what he usually says.
0: I do listen to him.
2: Mm-hmm.
0: Abdul Hamid, do you understand what we're talking about?
1: What?
2: We're decoding words.
0: Exactly. Listen. Are you into anything like, you know, fragrance? Your TikTok. When you go on your TikTok, what's the main thing that we can... What does the AI say?
2: He told me backstage
0: what?
2: That he can see my post as an explorer.
1: Yes.
2: When
0: really?
2: He searches about perfumes.
0: So, but what are you into? If I wanted to know what your hobbies are, what's the main thing that you go to and you kind of research and you get reviews on?
1: Musics.
0: Oh, music.
1: Yeah.
0: What's your genre? What's your favorite genre?
1: About music.
0: Pop.
1: Yes, and Amr Diab in Arabic.
0: Mm-hmm. Amr Diab. Yeah. He's your favorite, really?
1: Yeah, of course.
0: What Arabic. About you? Arabic.
2: Arabic?
0: Arabic.
2: I love Arabic, but I'm into old Arabic music.
0: Really?
2: Yes,
0: the classics?
2: Old Abdel Majid, old Rashid.
0: Okay, yeah. It's very, very interesting right now.
2: Mm-hmm.
0: English.
2: English, I'm into the classics, old music as well. 80s? Lionel Richie.
0: 80s,
2: 70s.
0: Imagine 90s now. Yes. They're calling
1: Michael
0: 90s.
1: Michael Jackson, of course.
0: Michael Jackson?
2: Michael Jackson, of course.
0: Did you guys watch the movie?
2: Oh, of course. And I'm ready to watch it again.
0: No way.
2: Wallah. Well, I loved it.
0: Did you watch the movie?
1: Yeah. Of course.
0: And is it as they say, you go out, kids are just like, you know, really.
2: Have you seen the parties that people threw at the movie theaters?
0: No
2: they
0: way.
2: Started going down dancing. Yeah. Thriller.
0: I can't find it in me to go. I don't know. I just don't
2: you
0: like musicals.
2: It's not musical. It's just a biography and infused with music. But and you just cannot say no to it. It's Michael Jackson dancing.
0: I couldn't. I don't know why. Okay. I'm a horror geek.
2: Okay, I'm afraid of horror movies.
0: See, now we can't be friends. I'm sorry.
2: No, we're Adi. I'll learn. It's okay. We
0: How
2: can
0: about
2: be
0: you?
2: Friends.
0: What's your favorite movie? Your movie genre?
1: Drama.
2: Ooh.
0: Okay, drama.
2: Drama is nice.
0: Yeah. Okay, drama. Don't say comedy.
1: I watched Seven Dogs, by the way.
0: How was that?
1: It's really good.
0: Really?
1: Yeah.
0: Seven Dogs? I'm not gonna watch no Seven Dogs, man. Is it an action one?
1: Action one, yeah.
2: It's action, Arabic, infused with a lot of famous people.
0: Oh, really?
1: Martin Lawrence.
0: What?
2: Yeah, Salman Khan. We're talking big names.
0: No, wait a minute. Hold on. Martin Lawrence in something Arabic?
2: Yes.
1: Martin Lawrence with Kareem Abdulaziz and Ahmed Hez, by the way.
2: And Nasser Al-Ghassabi.
1: Yes.
0: What?
2: Yes. You need to watch the
0: what
2: movie.
0: Happened here? Yes.
2: Imagine it was shot here in Saudi Arabia. Yes.
0: I see.
2: And it was shot here. Dri'iyah?
1: Yeah, in Riyadh.
2: Riyadh.
1: All locations in Riyadh, Riyadh.
2: Walla hala, if you can see it.
1: Jerry.
2: It's just, you know that we have amazing places to shoot movies. So I think we
0: Where
2: are...
0: Where was it shot?
2: Riyadh, I think Riyadh, the castle.
0: Riyadh, you're saying it? Oh.
2: Yes.
1: Yeah.
2: Riyadh castle.
0: That is very interesting.
2: It is very
0: see,
2: smart.
0: See, this is the thing. It needs to be promoted because I had no idea what
2: it
0: Seven
2: is.
0: Dogs was. But it does need to be promoted.
2: The first show was in Balad.
0: Okay.
2: They had the first show and the actors attended it. Imagine Monica Bellucci.
0: Wow.
2: In Balad.
0: That is amazing.
2: It's very interesting.
0: Mind you,
2: she came.
1: Oh, okay.
0: Mm. Okay. We'll take a break and get back. This is very interesting,
2: See?
0: Man. Very interesting.
2: We're giving her information. I'm looking at you.

0: Good job, Vander. Is she? Well, a good job, Vander. I'm very proud of you right now. I swear. You know, I had a little mishap. I was a bit sick, just, and then I came back to a new and improved Bandar. I think he's like, Nana, I better clean up my act with this woman.
1: Who are you and what did you do to Bandar?
0: Yeah, I don't know what happened. But good job, very good job. Okay, so listen, if you guys just tuned in, listening to All Things Considered, I've got Abdelhamid Mahrous and Raneem Yusuf, our new SRFM
2: hola, hola.
0: Presenters.
2: Hello.
0: So let's talk about your shows. Okay, obviously nothing is written in stone now.
2: Mm-hmm.
0: We're not, but what you're gonna start talking, Yani, what you have in mind about your show? We'll start with Rani.
2: Okay.
0: What would your show be about?
2: I want to create something that has my character infused.
0: Okay.
2: You know, that I'm always interested in scents and perfumes and stuff.
0: Mm.
2: So I thought of having a show called Scented with Raneem.
0: Nice.
2: You're going to be scented with me. How? I'm going to mark you with my scent and the topics that I bring.
0: Wonderful.
2: So I would like to have guests from across the kingdom who did something great for the kingdom, for themselves,
0: yes.
2: who just left an imprint, and educate people about them. We have a lot of people who are amazing and nobody knows about them.
0: Okay.
2: And they are successful, or they created something good, or they left a heritage behind.
0: Lovely.
2: So we can have those. We can interview them. We can have multiple topics about what's happening every day.
0: Mm-hmm.
2: We want to discuss what's happening here in the kingdom, especially that I'm a proud citizen since Kamana, the most successful Hajj season.
0: Amazing.
2: I'm impressed.
0: You went to Hajj?
2: No, I didn't, but I've been watching. No problem. I've been watching.
0: Okay, but did you ever go to Hajj?
2: No, I'm planning to. I was always afraid of that. I was like,
0: scared, intimidating. Nah.
2: But now it's easier than ever. I think I'm going to go. Dude, I love it.
0: What's more than air condition underneath the ground?
2: I know. We suffered from the heat here.
0: Imagine that.
2: And they didn't.
0: See?
2: So.
0: So go
2: inshallah,
0: on.
2: It's a plan that I'm willing to take, and it's not risky anymore. It's not scary.
0: Yeah,
2: it's
0: beautiful.
2: The most amazing experience.
0: Mm.
2: So this is what I'm thinking about for my show. I just want to interview people. Mm. I want to bring new topics that people love to discuss.
0: Lovely.
2: Yeah, especially let's say mental health and
0: yes.
2: health in general, day topics.
0: Hey.
2: I just want people to engage with me.
0: Wonderful.
2: Yes.
0: And I really said she's our social butterfly.
2: Yay.
0: So she knows everybody. She's gonna get everybody.
2: And
0: on.
2: I cannot wait to introduce you guys to my friends, the ones who are marvelous and amazing, and I want them to share their ideas and thoughts
0: Lovely.
2: With you so you can maybe get inspired.
0: This is wonderful. Mm-hmm. Okay. So Abdelhamid, tell us about what your show is probably gonna be about.
3: I wanna create human-centered talk show that explores the that untold stories behind the

0: much talent. And then, for example, let's say, and this is something I recently have gone through. I wanted to open a business. How can I be as successful as that person? People, you know, it's not easy to ask for help. So a show like that, who would tell you, for example, you brought in a successful abaya
1: designer.
0: Mm-hmm. How she started? Obviously, she started from somewhere.
2: Yeah.
0: So she's going to tell you how and what to do and how to
2: all
0: how
2: process to go around. From A to Z.
0: See, this is perfect. Yeah. Mm-hmm.
1: For me, sharing my story as something that I haven't told you about, that I was diagnosed with multiple sclerosis in 2021. It's an autoimmune disease. So I would like to share that story of success, that I'm just living, enjoying my life despite the disease. Nothing is wrong. And I would like to bring more of those autoimmune warriors or just share their success stories, because nothing is stopping you unless you are stopping yourself.
0: This is amazing.
1: This is something I would like to share with people as well.
0: No, it is true. Because look, sometimes out of the blue, something happens to you. You had no idea. You're there labeled, for example, with your MS.
1: Yes, it doesn't define it your doesn't identity. Define you. Yes.
0: Just now, for example, last month, this May, I had a heart problem.
1: Okay.
0: I always thought I was Superwoman. So it's things like this that... Later on, I'm like, wait a minute, this doesn't define you. So what? Mm-hmm. And a lot of people do come and say, listen, it's scary.
1: Mm-hmm.
0: Okay, it's scary. The name is scary. But if you want to live being titled or being labeled as a person with that, you're going to live that way.
1: It's either you're going to just go on and live your life or you're going to victimize yourself and start living as the victim. And I'm sick and I'm... No.
0: But wait a minute.
1: No.
0: Let me ask you something.
1: No.
0: Do you use the card sometimes?
1: Sometimes, yeah.
0: You have to use the card.
1: I'm not Superwoman. Wallah, I'm not Superwoman.
0: I use it. I have a heart condition.
1: I'm tired. I'm sick. I can't. See? You see?
0: Stay tuned. I'll be right back.

0: 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I've got Abdelhamid.
1: Hello.
0: Mahrous. Raneem Yusuf.
2: Hello.
0: Listen, you guys, listen. I just found out that Abdelhamid is a swimmer. He actually got medals. He's a swimmer. Wallahi, very good. So tell us about that. So your hobby is what? Your go-to sport is swimming?
1: Yeah, swimming.
0: Well, that swimming is good. And so where do you swim? In the supermarket. Hello, supermarket.
2: We can all swim in grocery.
0: I love
2: it.
0: Listen. In the beach or in the swimming pool?
1: A swim pool. Olympic swim pool.
2: Mashallah.
0: Yeah. How many laps do you do? And what's the time? So let's say how many laps can you do in 30 minutes?
1: In 30 minutes?
0: Is that a question? How many laps? Let's say it's half an hour. How many laps can
1: 10,
0: you go?
1: 10.
0: 10?
1: 20.
2: 10 or 20, be honest. It's
1: just 20. 20? 20 minutes, yes.
0: So what? 20?
1: Yeah.
0: So because why am I asking? Because I have somebody who's saying I do 100 laps in an hour. I'm like, is that doable? I'm 100% that person is pulling my leg. I think he's lying.
2: I'm just leaving your leg to yourself right now. I cannot even swim 10 centimeters.
0: You can't swim?
2: No. I just use my frog got my frog pose.
0: No, wait a minute. You can't swim?
2: I do swim, but not Float. For long.
0: Say, for example, God forbid,
2: I can manage, yes.
0: At least just learn how to float.
2: Basics. I do float.
0: Oh, floating is good.
2: Using a floaty.
0: Floating is good.
1: Yeah.
0: What's your go-to swimming position? It's like front or back or... Look, I don't know the terminology.
1: Front and back. Oh.
0: All of it.
1: Yeah.
2: The guy won a medal.
0: Yeah.
2: So what do you expect?
0: There has to be a go-to
2: one. He floats 360.
0: 360. Well, good for you. So that's how about diving? Why didn't you ever go into diving? I mean, if you're into swimming.
1: No, I'm not interested in diving.
0: Nah?
1: Only swim.
2: We have the most incredible corals in the world, in the Red Sea. We are missing a lot,
0: missing nothing. Look, I like seeing it on the TV, but as me going down and seeing it firsthand, that's not my cup of tea.
2: I'm scared of that.
0: I don't want to see no shark, because I did it once in my life.
2: And you saw a shark?
0: Soha dared me.
2: Okay.
0: She's like, I dare you to go down with that. It was a long story.
2: Mm-hmm.
0: It was a silly decision, but I did it.
2: Mm-hmm.
0: And I went down. And then the diver, of course, I had an experienced diver with me. He's like, I want to show you the fish. And he had this little water bottle with bread. We go down to the corals, near the corals. And he kind of puts out he lets the bread out.
2: Mm-hmm.
0: All the fish come out of the corals and we're surrounded by fish. And I'm scared of the tiniest little sardine. Yeah, and it was the ugliest thing I ever did in my whole entire life. So I just told myself, and what I'm telling myself, I'm like, listen, Hala, if you panic, you're going to drown.
2: صح.
0: So just close your eyes. Close your eyes. خلاص انت.
2: And they're just tiny fish.
1: Close your eyes and enjoy your life.
0: Close your eyes. Just be calm. I don't know what I did. I fogged my mask. I'm like, ahsan. So I couldn't even see anything. So it was awful.
2: Neither the corals nor the fish. Nothing.
0: No. On the TV, lovely. Khalas, alhamdulillah.
2: Mm-hmm. That's it.
0: See?
2: Okay.
0: What else? What else can you tell us about yourself? Yeah. Abdelhamid.
1: My name is Abdelhamid Mahrous, graduated from College of Pharmacy.
0: Hello.
1: 2017. I began my work career as a medical representative, then a senior medical representative.
0: Mm.
1: Now I am a sales manager.
0: Okay.
1: In pharmaceutical company.
0: Lovely.
1: Yeah.
0: And then what made you say, you know what? I want to be a radio announcer. What made you say, I want to become a radio announcer? I want to have a show on the radio.
1: My own ambitions and speaking and podcast and speaking in many different topics.
0: Okay, so you have a lot of information and you want to...
1: I am public speaker, by the way, in the old companies.
0: I see.
1: Yeah. I work in sales and marketing and public speaker.
0: Okay.
1: As a freelancer.
0: Lovely.
1: Yeah.
0: So if you're a public speaker, now listen, it's much harder being a public speaker than it is being on the radio, FYI.
1: Because this is first time in the radio, The radio is harder.
0: Really? Oh, yeah, okay, fair enough. But really, and when you're seeing there, public speaking, and you see all the eyes on you, and the first time I was ever on stage, and I'm like, no, you know, it's you get that freeze moment, you know, what am I going to do? But then I'm like, Hala, just do it. You always have to have an alter ego. Do you have an alter ego?
2: I do.
0: Really?
2: I do. And I'm like, I'm fine.
0: Yeah.
2: I'm here. I'm standing here. I know what I'm saying. Yeah. You don't know what I'm saying.
0: Exactly.
2: So that's it. I'm just
0: And you're here to watch me. So yes. You free flow.
2: Yes.
0: Hey, that's the only way to do it. Mm-hmm. So, okay. Now, you guys know, I actually came on the show today. I was going to talk about your flex. Mm-hmm. Everybody has a flex. Obviously, your flex. What's a flex? A flex is something that kind of, it doesn't really define you, but it's like you boast and you're proud of. Oh. It could be for you. You could say my flex is that I can do 100 laps in 30 minutes. For example, I'm a swimmer, and I could beat anybody. Obviously, you could beat us. But see, so that's your flex. It could be something that it could do with strength or intelligence or resources. Everybody has to have a flex.
2: Mm-hmm.
0: My flex.
2: What is yours?
0: Is the stupidest flex. It's not only, I can't really use the word stupid, but it is stupid.
2: Come on.
0: I don't make money from it. It doesn't help me in my life. But it is a flex. And I just can't, like, for example, let's say you answer with any sentence. I could take that word and just remember a song from it.
2: Okay.
0: Like, for example, you could say, you know what, I can
2: Diva.
0: I can feel. Diva. That's Diva's heart. Huh. There is a song about Diva. But wait a minute. I could feel it raining tonight or something like that.
2: It's raining.
0: I wouldn't say that. Huh. I could feel it coming. And this has gotten me in so much trouble. Because people, they're like, they're seriously talking to me. And there I am singing from the last word. That

0: So that's
1: they think you're making fun of them.
0: I'm just saying it. That's my flex. What's your flex?
1: I identify scents easily. It's like my friends hate me for it, unfortunately.
0: Oh, so nobody can...
1: I can know your perfume. And for example, when they come to me with new perfumes that they recently purchased, and I'm like, yeah, I know that they got it from the other. It's inspired from that brand. Or so they never feel good about their perfumes.
0: But how about cheap perfumes? If somebody has cheap, could you smell the cheap?
1: It makes me sneeze.
0: You can smell the cheap.
1: I can sneeze, and there is something fishy about it that you will pick up immediately.
0: See, you're still using the word fish.
1: Yes, it's either fishy or metally. You know that metallic aftertaste that we have in food? You can smell it too. It's like after you touch something metallic with your hand, a piece of metal, and you just smell it, it smells...
0: So what makes a perfume cheap?
1: Cheap oils. Cheap resources. Cheap oils, cheap alcohol.
0: Cheap oils and cheap alcohol.
1: Yes, because...
0: Because you have, for example, you have the brand and then you have the replica of the brand.
1: They won't be able to give you that perfume with the same scent for less price unless it's cheaper when it comes to the raw material.
0: It doesn't make sense.
1: Yani, for example, if we have Oris butter is sold for more than $7,000.
0: Okay.
1: If I want to create a synthetic scent... That smells like orris butter. It's not going to be for the same value.
0: What's orris butter?
1: It's, you know, iris flower?
0: Yeah.
1: The iris flowers, they just bring the roots and they dry them out. It's a process that takes about from 5 to 7 years. So that's why it's freaking expensive.
0: Okay.
1: So you cannot compare something that took that long, for that amount of money, and just sell a replica of it for a cheaper price.
0: There's no way,
1: no way
0: that can happen.
1: Regular people cannot differentiate the difference between the cheap perfume and the expensive one when it comes to scent.
0: Okay.
1: But people who are more into scents, like we call them nez in French, it's the nose.
0: Okay.
1: They can tell the difference, like, there is a difference. And this one is sharper, this one is deeper, this one is linear.
0: And how about the longevity?
1: Of course, the staying there is power. A difference.
0: See,
1: of course.
0: How come you get one perfume that you put, and the minute you put it, it just evaporated, when another one... Maybe that's the difference between eau de toilette and perfume.
1: And eau de perfume and perfume extracts. But the thing is, for example, sometimes they can really play with the longevity. And they can give you a perfume that lasts for a day or two, but they put extra fixers in it. So it's not 100% healthy.
0: So it's a world out there.
1: It is. I studied that for a while.
0: There's one, and 100% you're going to bring her.
1: On
0: your show, Dahlawi.
1: Yes, Sara.
0: Sara Dahlawi.
1: She is my best friend.
0: Sara Dahlawi, hands down. Also, you look at her, you're like, I want to put whatever she has on.
1: Yes, of course. We are best friends, and I always use her perfumes. She's amazing.
0: Where can you buy her perfumes?
1: There is a shop here in Jeddah we can buy them, and in Riyadh. And you can find them in the Saudi Red Sea resorts. There is a resort
0: lovely.
1: Because they are interested in sustainability and organic stuff. So they displayed her brand as
0: so
1: a Saudi brand.
0: So this could be you, Raneem. If you're so interested,
1: I'll start it soon. I'm going to follow my passion. But first, my first passion was the radio, by the way.
0: Yeah, of course.
1: I kept telling people I want to be like Oprah. I want to be paid to talk.
0: So you actually wanted to be a radio host?
1: Yes. Since I was a child, I used to record myself.
0: So why didn't you come to me sooner?
1: I don't know.
0: Well, look, everything is in good time.
1: Yes, yes.
0: You know, the right place, the right time. Are you ready?
2: Right place, right time.
0: Yes. So, are you ready?
2: No.
0: I love your enthusiasm. See, that's the right way to be. Stay tuned, y'all. I'll be right back.

0: You want to end the show?
1: No.
0: Oh, come on, end the show.
1: Just more show.
0: This is all things considered.
1: Okay.
0: How about you? You want to end the show? You guys, I know. Listen, I did have fun with you guys.
2: I did have fun with you too.
0: And I'm very happy that you guys are going to be a part of SRFM. We have a lot of fun times happening, inshallah, bismillah. The new face of SRFM with my new favorite buddies.
3: Thank you, Hala, for having us. Thank you very much.
0: Thank you guys for coming. Thank you guys for reaching out and just, you know, because look, so many people had that passion. They wanted to be radio hosts, but they just kind of, something held them back. Mm-hmm. It's always that, you know, they're not going to know. I can't reach. But you guys, you know, you took that step. You're accepted, and I'm very happy to have you a part of SRFM.
2: Thank you so much for having us. I cannot wait to start.
0: Khalas?
2: Yes.
0: So this was Miha Liriri, Abdelhamid Mahrous, Reneem Youssef, Bandar Asiri, and we are out of here. Adios, y'all. See you guys tomorrow.

0: 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It's M.
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12: 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It's Pharrell.
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14: Babylon.
15: Music. Let's talk.

Let me advise you. Hey everyone, welcome to this episode of Let Me Advise You with me, Nareem Babana, and director Abdullah Al-Kaid. And today we're going to be talking about the greatest thing of all, gifts. Who doesn't like gifts? Well, let me take that back. It's not gifts that you can buy, so don't think about that, all the financial stuff. No, these are free gifts. And what are they? There are five great gifts that you can give to those around you. And the number one gift is the gift of your attention. At a time when distraction is the default attraction, it's easy for us to lose sight of the gift that we give to others when we give them our full attention. Giving our full attention means listening. It means putting our smartphones down. It means looking someone else in the eye. It means asking questions and waiting for the answers, not just jumping ahead. It requires us to be present in this moment now. It means focusing on the here and now without our minds wandering into the future. It means making a real connection. So give the gift of your full attention to others around you and allow them the stage they deserve. Another gift is the gift of kindness. A little well-placed thoughtfulness and kindness can really make a positive impact on people around us and yourself. Now, this doesn't always have to mean grand sweeping gestures, just as small acts of kindness soon add up. There are many ways we can offer the gift of our kindness, not expecting anything in return except maybe the warm feeling we get from knowing we are doing something good for someone else. Then there's the gift of time. In a world where busy is the norm, giving others some of our time can make a real difference. We can do this by taking our commitments seriously, by booking in time with friends and keeping that time free for those friends, by making time to stop and shoot the breeze for a while with a neighbor, by taking time out to spend disconnected from the online world, to spend undistracted with a loved one. Okay, number four on the list is the gift of not judging. We're all human, and sometimes, yes, we make mistakes in life. In such times, it can help us all if we can talk to someone that will just listen without making judgments on us. Good friends will do this, but we can also extend this gift to others ourselves. And the final gift is the gift of a compliment. It doesn't take much, just a couple of words. This fits under the umbrellas of giving your attention to someone and giving kindness to someone. It's also worthy of its own spot, okay? A well-timed and earnest compliment, a sincere compliment, can have an immediate and positive impact on the person getting it. It shows we have noticed something positive in others. And this compliment could be related to something physical, like a new hairstyle maybe, or behavior-based. Maybe you mention how well they presented at a company meeting, or how punctual they are. Either way, we all like to hear a compliment every now and again, don't we? So these five are the greatest gifts that you can give to those around you that will cost you little but will give much. And let me just recap what they were. It's the gift of your attention, your kindness, your time, not judging, and a compliment. All right, that's it with Let Me Advise You. This was me, Nareem Bamana, with director Abdullah Al-Kaid. Thank you all for tuning in and have a wonderful day.

The Saudi Cultural Landscape, a strategic vision for building a creative future. The cultural sector is a key driver of development in the Kingdom of Saudi Arabia, forming an essential part of Saudi Vision 2030, which aims to promote the national identity, diversify the economy, and enhance the kingdom's cultural standing on the global stage. What's the importance of cultural sector in Saudi Arabia? Strengthening national identity, the cultural and artistic heritage of the kingdom reflects the rich historical depth and diversity of customs, traditions, and arts. It plays a key role in preserving architectural heritage, traditional crafts, and popular folklore, including poetry and storytelling.

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The cultural sector contributes to diversifying income sources through creative industries such as arts, media, film production, and music. It also supports cultural tourism with heritage sites such as Daria Historical Center, Al Ula, the historical Jeddah, attracting millions of visitors annually.

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It encourages intercultural dialogue through arts, literature, and music.

role of Vision 2030 in supporting the cultural sector. The ambitious vision launched by the King of Saudi Arabia in 2016 aims to diversify economy, promote sustainable development, and enhance the advanced various sectors, including the cultural sector, which serves as a fundamental pillar in achieving the vision's goals.

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It also seeks to provide and support environment for creative individuals and artists, helping showcase national talent and foster innovation.

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Vision 2030 supports numerous programs aided at safeguarding national heritage and Saudi traditions, as well as restoring historical sites such as Diriyya, Al-Ula, and historic Jeddah. It also seeks to increase the number of Saudi cultural sites inscribed on the UNESCO World Heritage List.

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The Ministry of Culture has established 11 specialized cultural commissions, each working to develop the cultural sector based on modern framework. Major projects have also been launched, such as Saudi National Opera House and the Royal Arts Complex, to support arts and entertainment.

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We are back, we are live, and we've got stuff to talk about. This is your host behind the mic, Uthman Dahlawibi, and I'll just be accompanying you for the rest of the show. And behind the controls, it is good to see the man himself, Ali Al-Mahmoudi, supporting us through and through, as always. Okay, ladies and gentlemen, let's get right into it. There's no time to waste. Straight up, ladies and gentlemen, Apple. This is probably the starting highlight of the show. Really, there's something going on. Apple is finally, yes, finally, teaching its Photos app the trick everyone else learned years and years ago. I need to be honest with all of you, and we all should be honest with each other. For years now, if you've had an Android phone sitting next to an iPhone, the Android phone can do this slight, interesting magic trick. So you could take a photo, tap a button, just delete somebody or someone or something out of the picture, right? Or your thumb, or that anything, really. I mean, if a picture that you've taken looks fire, but something's in the way, you could pretty much get rid of it. Okay, so here's the point, ladies and gentlemen. The iPhone people, we would just be very sad. We'd be seeking third-party apps. We'll have to do the entire circle around, right, just to get it done. But Apple pretty much watched for years and didn't say anything, didn't do anything, although this could have been done in 5 minutes. So that being said, Apple finally stood up after years of watching us for pure entertainment, because they love to watch us suffer. And they said, finally, we're going to give you guys what you want. At their big developer event, they're set up to unveil a massive overhaul of the Photos app. And by the way, it's all built around AI. Three big tools, and they've got these clean little names. You guys really need to pay attention to them, because they will be rolling out. You've got Extend, which can actually grow a photo beyond its own edges. What it does is it's inventing more of the scene that was never in the frame that you've taken in the first place. I know a lot of people are going to go crazy with this. So if you cropped a person out of a picture, the phone is just going to paint the rest back. There's Enhance, which is your one tap, make this blurry mess better. Then there's Reframe, which can pretty much shift the whole perspective of a shot. They're also making the search interestingly smart. To understand what this means is that instead of scrolling for 10 minutes, you'll be able to type the photo of, let's say, me wearing a hat, right? And it finds it.

description-based search. You just type in what your memory remembers of the photo and it will find it for you. I've always wanted this. I know some people have 30, 15, 20,000 photos in their photo album. I always ask them, how do they sleep at night? I honestly don't know. I have about maybe 1,900 pictures on my phone. About 40% of them, maybe more, are memes. And the rest, randomness. And I have a hard time trying to find certain pictures. Really. Hard time. It's just the constant battle of going back and forth to try to find that one particular picture. This is going to be big, y'all. For iPhone users, this is going to be big. For Android users, you're going to have to wait until Android does something about it. Hopefully, maybe soon. So yeah, they're pretty much integrating AI into this. Slightly funny truth, by the way, at the center of all of this, even with Apple, they kind of know. They're not doing this because they have a sudden burst of inspiration or because they gave up. They're actually doing it because they have to. Google and Samsung have been running circles around them on this exact stuff for ages. And Apple got tired of being the phone that takes beautiful pictures but can't do anything clever with that picture after. Maybe sometimes it could be a beautiful picture, as I've mentioned, but there's something in the picture you want out. That being said, y'all, this is a giant company that's used to being first, showing up always fashionably late, as you all know. And now they're finally saying, I'm going to get it done. Better late than never. But no, you know what? No. No better late than never. You guys should be ahead of the game. Always. And never. And I mean never. Let them know what your next move is, Apple. And to all the companies out there, you guys should always be 5 steps ahead. But for years, we've been suffering with this photo problem for such a long time. I mean, we all know we had to resort to third-party applications and softwares. It is a pain, y'all. And finally, this is a huge reveal. I mean, 2026 alone, this has had so many surprises and so many good things wrapped up neatly in this year. It's fantastic. All right, ladies and gentlemen, we'll be back and we'll be talking about a car company that pretty much deleted brakes and replaced them with software. I know it sounds crazy, but hear me out. I promise this is some really good stuff. We'll be back shortly after the musical break. Stay tuned. Don't go anywhere. We'll be right back shortly after. Enjoy.

Alright, ladies and gentlemen, welcome on back. Now, as promised, here's the topic. There's a car company somewhere in the world, and they're deciding they want to delete brakes. You know, the brakes we've grown accustomed to for the past how many years now? 100 plus years. And they want to replace it with software. Look, I have many questions, and I'm sure you do too, but let's go ahead and talk about this. You know the brake pedals in our cars? It's probably the single component that we all trust the most in our entire lives and never ever think about. We stomp it, fluid squishes through the pipes, right? So the wheels, they squeeze, and the car stops, and no accident happens. So that is called basic plumbing, and it has worked more or less the same way for 100 years. Look, it's very boring,

You don't need to understand the engineering behind it. It's reliable. And it is the most uninteresting piece of engineering ever made, but which is exactly why we're going to be talking about why this company is deciding to reinvent the wheel. I'm not sure if this is a pun or if this applies as a pun, but I promise you, I did not intend that. But let's go ahead and talk about this. So a company called Brembo. Can you actually trust this company? It's called Brembo. If you know cars at all, you know Brembo. So, just to help you understand, they're legends, and they make those big red brake calipers. We always see those brakes, they're peeking out of expensive supercars. And they just put the world's first completely fluid-free braking system into mass production. None of the plumbing, the old plumbing that all cars have, exists in this new system. They ripped the entire 100-year-old hydraulic system out and replaced it with electric motors at each wheel. And then essentially, of course, the software. So you pretty much press the pedal, and that press becomes a digital signal, and that signal tells the electric motors to clamp the brakes. So your foot is no longer physically connected to stopping the car itself. You're sending a push message to the wheels asking them to stop and trusting that they read it. Look, on fairness, everybody, on paper, it genuinely sounds fancy and better. They say it reacts faster and it's much more precise, and each wheel can be controlled completely independently, and it wears your tires down less, and it's perfect for the self-driving cars everybody's racing towards now. They've kept a normal pedal that feels very normal to your foot, right? So that's good. So you wouldn't even notice a difference at all, right? And they've been doing this in the background, and they're developing tests on this thing for years. It's interesting. But you know where my brain goes, everybody? And probably yours too. The whole appeal of old hydraulic brakes is that they're dumb, but in the best way possible. Look, they don't need software updates. They don't need to get bugs. They don't get hacked. So the very tiny, very human part of me that has seeing my computer freeze at the worst possible moments, it's just sitting here going, I love progress, I genuinely do, guys, but maybe the one system I'd like to keep is the old-fashioned boring way, because it works and I have not had a problem with it. Look, everything in life has a marginal error, right? Everything, because nothing is perfect. Nothing. But the marginal errors, it really depends on the risk level. How big of a risk is it? How frequent? What is the chances? What is the percentage of risk? What is the percentage of my computer freezing? It can happen, but how many times per year? Is the percentage high or low? There's a lot of questions, and I'm sure a lot of us have these exact same things. But again, the future is amazing, but this is just very strange, y'all. Look, the only worry that I have, personally, is that unless this is somehow patented technology, which I assume it is, I'm just hoping other companies are not reading this saying, okay, I might just do that too. And then they start incorporating it. And then they run a few tests, and then they say, hey, it's good, it works. Then some

reminds us a lot about how Tesla first started. If you guys remember all of those car accidents, yeah, they were horrible. I just hope that's not the case. Yeah, that is the pretty much strangest thing I've read this entire year so far. Year's been going great. Hope yours has been too. I really don't know where would I side with this. But to be honest, I would side with the safe option of going for the old, beautiful technology that we know works and still is and is reliable and doesn't need software updates and is not a computer. I've always had problems with I love computers, but I've always had problems with them because I don't trust software as much. They're too, I'd say, flaky sometimes. You can't really trust it. Not even our phones, right? Sometimes they would crash. Apps, they would lag. These things can happen, right? Yeah, I would not. I would rather not go with this approach. But at the end of the day, we're just going to sit here and we're just going to see what happens. Read the news and understand what really happens overall with the progress. I wish them the very best and I'm still curious to see how this will play out. Maybe it's good. Who knows? Let's not judge a book by its cover so quickly. All right, ladies and gentlemen, I think it's time for us to take another break and we'll be back. We'll be talking about data centers because you guys need to understand where AI is going right now. AI is using massive amounts of water and you need to understand this. Yes, it uses electricity, but it also uses water and it is using a ton of water just for ChatGPT and all the other AIs out there, Gemini and whatnot. They're called data centers and they really needed a lot of water to operate and you guys really need to be fully aligned on the picture here. Before I do this, we're going to take a break and we'll be back shortly after. You guys are tuned in to SRFM, your favorite radio station, and this is In The Loop. 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

Welcome on back, y'all. This is In The Loop, and you're tuned in to SRFM. All right, data centers, they be drinking lots of water, and there's a reason why, everybody. 29 million gallons of water. This one is going to start as the world's most interesting mystery, and I'm just going to get right to it, y'all. People are really upset with this. Like, truly. And you need to understand, there's gigantic data centers, and one of the biggest in the entire country is run by a company called QTS. This is out in the States. And it's owned by one of the largest investment firms on Earth. And it turns out this place has been guzzling water through two separate connections that the county did not even know existed. One of the pipes had been installed without the water. The company's knowledge had no idea. The other one simply wasn't attached to any billing account. So this enormous facility had been guzzling nonstop water. And it's off the books. And the grand total.

total they pulled was 29 million gallons of water. Guys, to help you understand, to put that in human terms, that's about 44 Olympic swimming pools of water. Gone. Unbilled. So, these data centers, ladies and gentlemen, they need a lot of water. A lot. They're absolutely massive. They're thirsty, they're power hungry, beyond belief. More and more and more, regular towns are looking up and going, why is our water weird? And yes, ladies and gentlemen, you should go and look it up on TikTok. People have been using, all right, so you know how in most, almost all European countries and North American countries and so on, they use tap water, right? Their tap water looks slushy and murky and very strange. It's all due to these data centers, yo, and it's really bad. So we're not sure where this is going next, but this is the reality of what's really happening around the world. The residents are noticing these annoying small problems of water pressures going weak, the showers, they're just as weak, and it's just really sad, yo. That's exactly what's happening with these massive data centers, and this is not a trade-off that anyone would accept whatsoever. At the end of the day, it's good for us to know knowledge is power, and this is some big stuff. You guys can check it out on TikTok. Just type it in, data centers, drinking water, and you'll see the whole thing. All right, let's go ahead and move on from all of this tech, and let's talk about something closer to home, and that is the Saudi spotlight. The kingdom, ladies and gentlemen, is building one of the biggest gaming powers on the planet, and we all should be excited and understand why this is cool. There's a number, ladies and gentlemen, that is beyond belief. 23.5 million gamers in the kingdom. 23.5 million. I'm one of them. That's, ladies and gentlemen, huge. Even if they're not hardcore gamers, even if they're casual gamers, they still count. This is huge. And the industry, ladies and gentlemen, being built on top of all of those players is growing at a massive pace. What's beautiful about this is that it isn't happening by accident, guys. You need to understand. It's a long-term plan. The kingdom has treated gaming and esports as a real economic pillar. Something to invest in properly. And a centerpiece of all of that is the Esports World Cup held right here in Riyadh. And it carried the largest prize pool of the world has ever seen when it comes to competitive gaming. The best players on earth flying in to compete for record-breaking money. Look, ladies and gentlemen, the ambition behind it is the part I really love. The plan isn't just to play games, it's to build the entire industry from the ground up. And we're talking about homegrown game studios, and I'm really excited to see those. Local developers, esports careers, a whole ecosystem with the goal of this sector adding around maybe 50 billion reals to the economy and creating thousands of jobs by 2030. A generation of young Saudis who grew up loving these games could end up building them, making money out of it, right here from home. That's brilliant, y'all. You take something millions of people already love and you turn it into an industry, a career path, and a source of pride. There we go, ladies and gentlemen. Really and truly, this is super exciting. I've always talked about the Esports World Cup that happened last year and the year before, and I'm always excited for them. I've never had the chance, unfortunately, to be there, but I have it. I have it on my track to be there as soon as possible for the next one. This is really exciting times that we're being in, guys. To see video games not treated as like a side quest, but rather a complete foundation is just beautiful. I grew up playing video games, and a lot of people feel the same way. They've been playing video games ever since they were kids, right here in Saudi. I have a few friends of mine. They've been playing it ever since they were kids, and they grew up and they still play it. Your friends, your brothers, your neighbors, your colleagues,
they also play video games too. It's not just men, it's women too.

I've got a couple of colleagues, and they play video games too, and they're super fans. So this is just the love and share for something we genuinely enjoy, guys. And this is always good news. Ladies and gentlemen, we will be back shortly after the musical break. And again, as we're talking about video games, I'm going to be talking about some interesting games that are dropping, some updates you guys should know, but stay tuned and we'll be back with some more right after. Enjoy.

Okay, we're back, ladies and gentlemen, and this is the time for us to talk about the video game segment of the show. Hear me out, y'all. We've got Deus Ex Machina, and he's back with a new heist game. In a world of video games, there are famous names out there. Huge names. Excuse me, ladies and gentlemen, my apologies.

I've been really under the weather lately. It is what it is. Then there are actual games out there, ladies and gentlemen. Big games that I truly enjoy. You've got Resident Evil, one of my favorite franchises. That, along with The Witcher, Red Dead Redemption, need I go on? There are tons of video games, ladies and gentlemen, that I absolutely enjoy. Many because of the story, the graphics. You know, the graphics really isn't the true selling point more than it is the game being enjoyable, right? You want to sit back, relax, and play the game that you feel completely disconnected from everything, and you enjoy disconnecting for a few hours. Kick back, relax, have a laugh, and enjoy the true experience. Be immersed into it. Now, there's a legend that's back, and people have been talking about it left and right, and this is great. So, that being said, ladies and gentlemen, this is the man behind Deus Ex, the classic thief games, if you guys have played it before. The guy himself, ladies and gentlemen, that pioneered this whole style of the game, where you're not just blasting your way through a new level like you're playing Doom, right? You're sneaking, you're scheming, you're observing, you're solving all these little sneaky puzzles. Here's the thing. The game is called Thick as Thieves. Have you heard about this? People have been talking about it. A couple of my favorite YouTubers, I've watched the reactions. I do love watching their reactions. I do love listening to them speak, hearing their two cents on what to expect. It gives me a lot to expect in advance. I mean, these guys, they probably have connections. They probably speak to the companies themselves, so they know what they're getting into. Anyway, ladies and gentlemen, Thick as Thieves, just pretty much picture an alternate history version of a Scottish city in the early 1900s. But except in this world, it's early industrial technology and actual magic. They're both hand in hand. So you've got gas lamps, gadgets. They're sitting right next to genuine sorcery. You pretty much play as a thief, freshly trying to earn your place. And here's the thing. There's a thieves guild. Yeah, just like the one in Skyrim, guys. Okay. Your job is to pretty much break into these lavish, heavily guarded mansions and make off with the treasures and arcane secrets hidden inside. You've got your classic tools, your lockpicks, obviously your smoke grenades, and all of that good stuff. But here is the genuinely wild part that has caught people's attention and why this is making big headlines in the video game world. In an era where the big games now costs $70, now scratch that, ladies and gentlemen, $120, $170 at this point for most of the AAA games, quadruple A games. This is where people actually lost their minds because it costs almost nothing. People are saying it's half the price of a cinema ticket. Now, there's a catch, of course, and they're upfront. It launches fairly small, a couple of maps, a handful of missions, right? So they kind of give you more of a droplet of a few hours of play. Then they plan to build it out from there. So the philosophy is interesting, because I haven't seen this done before, to be honest. A lot of people are still excited about this. But there's something that we still have to figure out future-wise, whether that pretty much pays off or not. We're just going to have to see. We're going to have to run with this plan and see, and just hope that this is just not another money grab scheme, right? They tell you it's $5 now. Great. Tomorrow, we're expected to pay over $150. Who knows? Right? They're just saying it outright. Just give me $5 and let me show you something cool. So this is why a lot of people are so invested into the idea of something so cheap. But at the end of the day, this could potentially be, like I said, a money grab scheme. Who knows? Details are still bleak. It's called Thick of Thieves. People are talking about it. And I have yet, personally, to deep dive investigate all of the little cool
corners left and right, because, you know, when I make a decision, ladies and gentlemen, I become an investigator. I look at everything. I look on TikTok, on previously Twitter, now X, Reddit. I try to find as much information as possible before making a commitment to something. Because it's just too much of a hassle. You download the game, then you get excited, then you play it, and then eventually it becomes something unexpected. It's just not worth the time or the investment. But anyway, I'll definitely check it out. More than happy to get back to you guys once I have formulated my own feedback on it. For the idea that they've set up with the payment system of just $5, yeah, the rest of the world has to see where this is going. But anyway, it's coming from a credible developer, so that helps. Who knows? Ladies and gentlemen, alongside this, we've got some funny video game news. Do you guys remember playing Fable? It's an old game, a very old video game. Really cool. Fable got deleted again. This remastered version of Fable got delayed for one reason. They're terrified, they're scared, they're worried, and they're getting sleepless nights. All because of a giant dinosaur called Grand Theft Auto 6. You guys need to hear this. We'll be talking about it shortly after the musical break. Stay tuned and we'll be back with some more. This is In the Loop and you're tuned in to SRFM. Guys, go ahead and download the Saudi Radio Plus application on the app stores to listen to SRFM anywhere in the world with just the internet connection. Stay tuned and we'll be back.

Got a girl from the south side, got braids in her hair. First time I seen her walk by, and I about fell up on my chair.

Welcome on back, everybody. As promised, Fable was delayed because of GTA 6. Let me tell you about Fable, guys. It's a video game that is, at this point, a bit of a running joke. Xbox first announced this all the way back in 2020. It's a beloved old fantasy series, getting a big shiny remaster, a reboot, a new splash of paint, and all of that good stuff. And fans, they've been waiting for a very, very long time. It was actually supposed to come out in 2025. Then it slipped into 2026. Now, ladies and gentlemen, recently, because Xbox broke the news, it's slipping again all the way to 2027. That's 7 years. And at this rate, people are just losing their patience, and I don't blame them. So why is this really funny? The way it was announced was even funnier. Xbox put out this cheerful little post bragging about all the incredible games coming to their consoles. You know, Halo, Gears of War, a new Call of Duty. This is big, and it's an exciting list. But somewhere buried right in the middle of all of that confetti, almost hoping you wouldn't notice, was the line of, oh, by the way, Fable's coming. Fable's coming out in 2027, we moved it. They smuggled the bad news into the middle of the celebration. But everybody knew what's really going on here. There's one game looming over the entire industry, like a giant green elephant. That is Grand Theft Auto 6. Ladies and gentlemen, it is, according to the company, landing in November this year. But nobody, I mean nobody, wants to release their game anywhere near it because GTA 6 is going to land like a vacuum. It'll vacuum up every gamer, every dollar, and every spare minute on planet Earth. So studios all over the industry are actually tiptoeing their games out of its path because that's how big of a title it is. Look, ladies and gentlemen, Fable became the latest to step aside and mutter, you know what, we'll come back when he's done. This is how big GTA 6 is, and it's scaring everyone in every industry. That is how massive it is. Because this game is like, what, $2 billion in investments? It is the most expensive video game ever made in human history. That is how big it is. That's why companies are all terrified. They're all, yeah, they're all cowering in a corner. Yeah. It's that bad, guys. Fable had to delay again all the way to 2027. That is some really sad news for all of you fans out there that have been waiting. In case you didn't get the news somewhere else, you got it here. I'm sorry you had to hear it here, but it is what it is, y'all. We're all waiting for something, right? All right. While we're talking about waiting for something, I think it's time for us to break out the best for last news. Ladies and gentlemen, have you guys seen Backrooms? This is my entire favorite subject. A few years back, the internet got obsessed with the eerie idea called the Backrooms, actually older than a few years. So the concept is actually really simple. It's, imagine you somehow slip out of reality and fall into an endless maze of empty office rooms. You know how it looks like, the old ones, like the ones in the old classic movies, yellow wallpaper, damp carpet, buzzing fluorescent lights. And it goes on forever in every direction, completely empty. But you never feel alone. That's the whole nightmare. It becomes this huge online phenomenon. So, ladies and gentlemen, there's a teenager, a literal teenager, named Kane Parsons. He started making short films about it on YouTube, and it's been picking up for a very long time. He's been making this on YouTube alone in his bedroom using free software, and they were so good, actually. They were genuinely creepy and atmospheric. So, these YouTube videos, they racked up millions of views, right? Because Hollywood has its

eyes open. They saw something trending online. They said, oh, business opportunity? Yes, absolutely. Let's turn those YouTube videos made in a teenager's bedroom, and it's going to go ahead and turn it into a Hollywood movie. Great, that's exactly what happened. Hollywood came in, so A24, the prestige film studio behind a ton of acclaimed movies, pretty much handed this kid a real budget and a real cast to turn his bedroom YouTube project into a feature film. Ladies and gentlemen, you need to understand, this kid is only 20 years old. They built over 30,000 square feet of these unsettling rooms for real, physically, like the whole thing feels tangible and very eerie and wrong in every way possible. They got a serious lead actor, by the way, and he's playing, I really don't want to spoil too much for you guys, but they pretty much did an entire story for it, y'all. The lead actor has a furniture store, he's the owner, and he finds a door and it leads him into the maze. Yeah. The part that really, ladies and gentlemen, put my popcorn down is the film just came out and it didn't just do well. It became A24's single biggest opening of all time ever, over $120 million worldwide. That 20-year-old just became the youngest director in history and have the number one movie in America. A kid who's making spooky videos in his bedroom for a few years now is... I mean, come on, ladies and gentlemen. He's sitting on top of an entire box office. People are now calling it the generation's Blair Witch Project. This is some crazy times that we're living in, guys. We're like, truly. And the kid who dreamed it all up is laughing all the way to the film history and the bank. I've seen the movie, guys. I've always been a fan of The Backrooms. Been waiting. I never expected a movie to come out. And when I first saw the trailer, I thought it was a joke because AI, right? Then it turned out to be true. I lost my mind. Couldn't sleep for two nights because I was that excited. Waited. The movie finally came out and I just went to the cinema and I saw it recently. I will not spoil anything for you guys. I am sensible. For those of you that are fans, definitely something you don't want to miss out on. For those of you that are not fans or have never heard of The Backrooms, at least now you know where the origin story of The Backrooms actually came from. Ideally, you should watch about 8 videos on YouTube of The Backrooms before you can go watch the movie, so at least you've got some context to run with, right? Because if you're going to enter in fresh, it might look like a very strange movie to you, but with some context before going to the movie, not bad. Strongly recommended, guys. Watch The Backrooms YouTube videos first on YouTube, all 8 or 12, and then go see the movie. I'm not happy. I'm just going to, look, it is my opinion. Others would give it a 10 out of 10. I gave it a solid 5.5 out of 10. I was happy with the first 50% of the movie, the other 50%, maybe not so much. But it's not a bad movie, right? It's not a bad movie. And hopefully we are expecting a sequel. Who knows? That is my very short summary of how my experience went with Backrooms. I am happy that it's out at the end of the day. But that's exactly how it goes, y'all. Make the decision yourself, guys. And I truly hope each and every one of you out there enjoyed today's episode of In the Loop, and you're tuned in to SRFM. I'm your host, behind the mic, Uthman Dahloui, and behind the controls, joining us and supporting us through and through is Ali Al-Mahmoudi. And until we catch you guys on the next one, stay safe, take care, drink lots of water, guys, please, and we'll catch you guys on the next one. Bye-bye for now.

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0: Hey everyone, welcome to a new episode of Cybersecurity Daily just for you. Today I want to highlight something that's exciting, but also at the same time we should be mindful of. I hope that this is a note that you could take for future cases. We all travel, we love doing it, we rent cars, and it's an exciting experience at the same time. But we live in an age where almost all cars are computers on wheels, right? When you rent a car, the first thing most of us want to do is plug in our phones to use the GPS or listen to music, and that's natural. The car usually asks if it can sync your contacts and messages. Unfortunately, most people just hit yes and get moving. But there's a problem with that, just hear me out. The problem is that the car doesn't just show your information on the screen, it actually saves a copy of your contact list, call logs, and even text snippets into its own internal computer. Here's where the risk happens. These cars are driven by dozens of people every month, and you don't delete your information, and the next person who rents that car can go into the settings and see who called you and who is in your phone book. Even worse, if you saved your home address in the car's GPS to find your way back to the rental or the hotel, that address stays there. So now a complete stranger knows where you live or where you're staying, along with your full name and phone number. There's also certain cases of charging risks, if you guys have heard about this, using the built-in USB ports in a car. A lot of us know it's mainly for power, but here's the thing, those ports are designed to transfer data. If a car's software has a glitch, or it's been messed with, it can pull data from your phone while it's charging. This is why some people call it juice jacking. Very dangerous stuff. You guys should really look into this. The recommendations here for you, cybersecurity-wise, first and foremost, get a 12-volt adapter. So instead of plugging your USB directly into the car, use a plug that goes into the round, lighter socket. Those only provide power and have no way to touch your data. Check your settings. If you use Bluetooth, go into your phone settings and turn off sync contacts or share messages for that car. You can still play your music and use navigation without giving away your phone book. Before you give the car back, remember to have that exit reset. Go into the car's settings, look for an option that says master reset, factory reset, delete all personal data. If you can't find it, at least go to the Bluetooth menu and manually delete your phone from the list. Now, I know a lot of us may be a little lazy to do this, or we might be forgetful. Put a reminder on your phone. The day of you returning the vehicle to the car rental agency, just put a reminder. The moment you get there, you get a notification on your phone, you remind yourself to do that, and it's just a layer of safety for you, your personal data, and your personal life at the end of the day. These cars are not owned by us, we're renting them, and it's important for us to do what exactly needs to be done. Rent the car, return it with no strings attached. Remember that and keep that in mind for any future cases in case you need it. Thank you all for tuning in. It has been a pleasure as always. You're tuned in to SRFM and this is your Cybersecurity Daily, and we'll catch you guys on the next one. Stay safe and bye-bye for now.
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0: 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Ladies and gentlemen, boys and girls, this is Sadia Radio, and you're tuning. 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
0: We got him and him on the trend.
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Graham Stump here from SRFM, the heart of KSA, and I am someone that is a big believer in self-discipline and pushing yourself to the limit to achieve something great. And building self-discipline is the key to success, but building simple habits, whether that be for 10-minute workouts, journaling, consistency is the start. You need to start small. And if you're going to build discipline in anything, don't say I'm going to work for 8 hours a day and grind. No. Start small, 10 minutes a day. And that could be as simple as doing 10 push-ups on your fitness journey, going for a walk, eating less food, or it could be just working 10 minutes on a side project to earn more money. And the second part to build self-discipline is eliminating distractions. Identify things in your life, could be social media, it could be the kids, it could be TV. Remove them from your surroundings when you want to focus at these times. It's going to allow you to be more disciplined in the thing you want to do. Number three is stay accountable. Share your goals with someone who will keep you on track. There's a lot of people that don't like to share their goals because they believe that it's going to bring them bad luck. No, you're actually scared. Most people that don't want to say their goals out loud is scared that they will not go through with them themselves. So stay accountable and find someone to do it. And realize this is the next point that's so important. It's all about progress over perfection. Discipline and building it isn't about being perfect every time. It's about turning up. It's about doing something every day. It's about celebrating small wins and not quitting or slipping your focus for a long period of time. It's about continuing to do that. And this is how you can build your self-discipline up. And if you take action, small steps will take time. But every small step has the building block to build a long-lasting habit long-term, which then builds more self-discipline in the future. So if you're someone that's struggling to build self-discipline in any domain of your life, start small, keep yourself accountable, eliminate distractions, and most importantly, focus on progress instead of perfection.

0: Saudi Arabia aims for a sufficient 400% increase in total hotel rooms in the host cities. Currently, the five cities combined offer 46,904 rooms, including 21,116 in Riyadh, 13,474 in Jeddah, 1,029 in Neom, 10,500 in Khobar, and 751 in Abha. This expansion is part of a $37.8 billion development plan to be completed by 2030. 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
2: Is your electrical installation safe? Take a few minutes to check these five important points. First thing to check, that your electrical panel board features a general circuit breaker, which is designed to cut electrical current in the event of malfunction or fire. Furthermore, it should be easy to access should you have to operate it in an emergency. Check that there is at

0: least one installed device that specifies the value 0.03 amps or 30 milliamps. This is a differential protection device that protects people from the risk of electric shock in the event of direct contact with live electrical equipment or a faulty electrical appliance. The devices in your panel board also protect against the risk of a fire starting as a result of electrical fault. However, once they are 20 to 25 years old, they should be replaced to ensure maximum protection. Other components in your installation, such as plugs and switches, also deteriorate over time. When used on a daily basis, they can develop faults that can be both subtle and invisible. Ensure your components are in perfect condition, that they function silently and with no noticeable odor, and replace them once they're over 25 years old. The final point to be aware of concerns the general condition of appliances that are plugged into your outlets, their power cords, and any wiring, which could be dangerous if in poor condition or exposed. These simple acts can reduce electrical-related risks.
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0: An iconic venue reimagined, King Saud University Stadium, is gearing up for the world's biggest football event. The King Saud University Stadium, already in operation, will be upgraded and expanded by 2032. Its seating capacity will increase from 26,100 to over 46,000, ready to welcome fans from around the globe. FIFA World Cup 2034, growing together.
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Al-Ula is a place of extraordinary human and natural heritage. We invite you to come on a journey through a living museum of preserved tombs, sandstone, outcrops, historic dwellings, and monuments, both natural and human-made, that hold 200,000 years of largely unexplored human history. There are many sites to visit in Al-Ulas, and one of them is Harat Uwaited. Harat means a volcanic field, and Uwaited means large. Harat Uwaited is the northernmost of a series of volcanic fields paralleling the Red Sea coast of Saudi Arabia, south of the city of Tabuk. It contains numerous scoria cones, tuff cones, and assorted lava fields. With an impressive length of 180 kilometers and a width of roughly 90 kilometers, this volcanic field features scoria cones, vast lava flows, and tuff cones. Visitors can also enjoy the stunning scenery of the rugged terrain and the various valleys of surrounding the volcanic fields. Located in Al-Ula, the reserve features 19 species of endangered animals and 43 bird species, including 8 birds of prey. The reserve is also home to 55 types of rare plants. It is also a biosphere reserve that works to protect critically endangered Arabian leopards and Arabian gazelles. It is now the second reserve to make the list from the kingdom after the Farasan Islands in 2021. That was the kingdom's largest biosphere reserve, which was recently added to UNESCO's World Network of Biosphere Reserves. Visitors can enjoy stunning views of the reserve's rugged terrain, unique rock formations in various valleys surrounding the volcanic field in Al-Ula. At the top of the Harat is a breathtaking view that allows visitors to view the Dadan, the old town of Al-Ula, Ula Castle, and Al-Ula Oasis from up high.

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1: You can greatly reduce your likelihood of falling victim of robbery by taking a few simple precautions. The general goal here is to lower your exposure to robbers as well as to reduce your risk of being targeted by a robber. These criminals generally operate in specific areas and look for easy targets that have something of value that they can take. So the tip of the day is do your research. Knowledge is power. By properly researching your destination, you can avoid high-risk areas. This greatly lowers your chances of getting robbed. Before arriving in a new city, check for any travel advisories. These can tell you of any dangerous areas or common crimes in any particular country. And for more safety information, you can also do a quick Google search to read reports from other real travelers who have visited the region lately. For example, you could do a search for city or country safety or common crimes in the city or country. You can also look up crime statistics from the country's government.
2: This was a message from Saudi Arabia.